0: What else? There has to be alternative to utility bills. I understand the frustration, and I don't want to be preachy, but maybe pause for a few minutes and just see what they'll take and gather that together. I'm speaking as a person with someone else who took years to get Hudson's passport because of not sitting down and just saying, right, what do we need? What needs to be done here? And once we did that, I don't know why getting your other half to read a passport number to you as you try and type it in can cause so much stress. B5925, B, D, Delta, Bravo, which was it? Does this include when we're travelling to Scotland to and from Northern Ireland? No, it doesn't, because that would be seen as an internal sort of an internal journey. I was in Rosnella on Sunday and the toilets were disgusting. Absolutely zero maintenance. Is that still ongoing down there? Okay. That one's been coming up for the longest time. We got a contact from a listener saying there is an issue with quads destroying listener gras. The caller says, I usually try to be nice and kind and patient, generally speaking. I'm not an angry person, but I'm absolutely fuming just now. And we've seen pictures here following this listener's most recent visit, and also, unfortunately, the most recent visit by quad enthusiasts. They say it's an absolute disgrace. Some parts are so cut up as to be impassable on foot. So if you're coming for a walk or bringing the kids for a wee adventure, make sure everyone is wearing boots. Local councillor Terry Crossan joins me now. Good morning. How are you getting on?
1: Good morning, Greg. How are you?
0: I'm good. And listener Grau Woods is, you know, a very attractive part of a generally attractive place, that being Muff. But unfortunately, it is being used and abused, and it makes it really unusable for regular people who aren't on quads.
1: Yeah, I've been approached on numerous occasions in this past while regarding quads and scramblers being used there on an irregular basis. As you know, Listener Grau is a very important habitat for our red squirrel. There have been sightings of the pine marten there too. It's a very important deciduous native woodland, and this type of behaviour is having a serious detrimental impact on the biodiversity of that area.
0: Yeah, it doesn't help too either for not just the animals, but for people who want to go in and get in touch with nature in the lower parts where a lot of this activity is taking place. They've just mud baths.
1: Yeah, absolutely, Greg. And it's a very popular place for parents with young children to walk through the trails and point out various aspects of nature and trees and plants and bird song and all of that. But that is being seriously disrupted by this very irresponsible behaviour. I have been in contact with Gardaí. I've been in contact with Culture, and I've been in contact with the Donegal County Council Biodiversity Officer, and we're going to try to organise a collaborative approach here to see what can be done to totally eliminate or at least curtail this type of behaviour. And as I said earlier, it is having a serious detrimental impact on the whole biodiversity, and also it has turned parts of the wood into a quagmire of mud.
0: I suppose in the first instance we can let people know that are using this space, and maybe they think this is just open public use ground that they can go in and have a bit of fun in, that you can't, and you could face, you know, sanction for it. So if you're innocently going in there, you perhaps would like to desist. But practically speaking, is there any way to restrict the size of vehicles that can get in there? I mean, obviously you want people with pushchairs and all. I'm not sure of the layout and the access points, Terry. You might have a better knowledge, or maybe not, but
1: yeah,
0: is it practical to sort of have a gate where people can walk through, but you know, someone can't take a squad in, a quad? These could be scramblers as well, by the way, which would get in through that space of a pram, so it's not easy.
1: To be honest, quads or scramblers,

0: I do appreciate it, Councillor Terry Crossan there. If you have any experience of that situation up there in Listener Grau Woods, let us know. Some good news, actually, that Donegal has secured two places in the top five of a new ranking in Ireland's best beauty spots for scenic autumn getaway. Sleaford League ranks third overall, while Glenveagh National Park takes fifth place in the 2026 Irish Beauty Spots Index, which compared 17 destinations across the island of Ireland based on traveller ratings, accommodation quality, affordability and accessibility. So this is information gathered by visitors. So what does it tell us? Well, as I say, there's a couple of ways in which these are ranked. Keane Bay, Achill Island, Mayo, number one. Curraghcloe Beach, Wexford, two. Sleeve League, Donegal, three. Marble Arch Case, Fermanagh, four. Glenveagh National Park, five. But they also go by the ratings. So Sleeve League had a 4.8 rating out of five, which is equal to the top score. Glenveagh, 4.7. In terms of accommodation, this is quite interesting. Mayo, 4.8. Donegal just 4.3 and 4.2, respectively, between Sleeve League and Glenveagh National Park. I think that's unfair. In terms of accommodation affordability, we ranked quite well there. Sleeve League, €154 compared to €199 for Mayo, €187 for Glenveagh. And accessibility from the airport, we often see this as a disadvantage. But Keane Bay in Mayo, 4 hours, 27 minutes from the airport. Sleeve League, 3 hours. Glenveagh National Park, 2 hours and 9 minutes. So I don't know what airports they're travelling from. But anyway, we both of those places in the top five based off people's actual experiences. And I think that's blooming good. Right, now we are speaking with Dan van Hammersveld, who's Director of Corporate Affairs and Communications at Japan Tobacco International Ireland. And Dan, good morning to you. Thank you for joining us.
1: Thanks for having me.
0: And I think what we've seen from the latest empty pack survey is that the majority of cigarettes being bought, not just in Donegal, because I've seen figures nationally, the majority already are cigarettes that are illegal, effectively. People aren't paying tax on them.
1: Yes, absolutely. Well, independent research found that, for example, in Letterkenny, almost 60% of cigarette packs had absolutely no Irish tax paid on them. And of those, actually 16% were counterfeit. So what that means is that clearly smokers are ditching their pricey legal cigarettes and moving into the illicit channels. And then you can wonder, well, what does that mean? Well, for a shop in Letterkenny, for example, it's not just about cigarettes. It's real turnover and footfall that they lose to essentially criminal gangs selling cigarettes out of their car boots, of which they, of course, do not have to pay any VAT or excise at all. And across the country, that is costing retailers over $1 billion in lost turnover.
0: Mm. And the fear is that there are calls for tax to be increased, that a box of cigarettes in this country would end up being over €20, this to try and discourage smokers. But there are other people, I presume you're among them, that believe that if people want to smoke, they'll smoke and they'll actually just buy them elsewhere with a loss of revenue to the state.
1: Yeah, absolutely. And that's what the actual data shows as well. If we look at, for example, the smoking rates since 2019, we've had a number of very high excise tax increases. 2 years ago, for example, we had the highest excise tax increase ever of €1. And since 2019, however, the smoking incidence across Ireland has remained stable at around 18-17%, whereas the consumption of illicit products, so products on which no Irish tax is paid, has more than doubled, and in some countries even tripled.
0: Dan, you work for the tobacco industry, don't you? And I can understand the angle that you're coming at it from, but I mean, you know, you're still talking about people smoking, and also your company that employs you has a lot of interest in they've pivoted to vaping products and nicotine patches and those types of things. Does it bother you?

0: you at all having to come on and speak on behalf of that industry, knowing the damage it causes? And I'm not trying to have a go at you. I'm just curious.
1: Well, at the end of the day, we're selling a legal product that informed adults are able to buy and consume as they so wish, as is the case with many other consumption products that carry risks with them, right? So in that sense, I believe that there should be, of course, consideration for the health risks that come with the consumption of any product, really. But there should be some consideration for the retailers as well when it comes to implementing policies that clearly have very, very adverse effects.
0: Okay. Do you smoke or vape? Out of interest, last question.
1: I use some nicotine products occasionally, yes, indeed.
0: Listen, Dan, thank you for that. Dan Van Hammersveld, who's Director of Corporate Affairs and Communications at Japan Tobacco International Ireland.
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0: Afternoon. Good morning, Chris. Good morning. Good morning. How are you getting on?
3: Very good.
0: All right, okay. Right, Business Matters podcast coming up for you later today and on the radio on Sunday, but let's get to some news. Inflation, where are we at?
3: Yeah, just wanted to flag this. We're all aware of how things have gone up in the shops. The latest figures show our inflation rate 3.4%. Now, looking at a slightly longer scale, and I was buying bananas, and this is what prompted this. They were 2.29 or something, and I remember bananas were always 1.29 or whatever. But to put it in context, officially the figures show that since July 2021, prices in the economy have risen by around 25% in total. So if you're feeling the pinch in your pocket, that's really why it's gone up a quarter, and food by a higher amount.
0: You hear all these ads. I went to a supermarket yesterday and did a something of a weekly shop. €97, tapped or scanned, whatever shop I was in, savings 78 cent. Yeah. 78 cent off a €90 spend. Car and house insurance premiums falling. I presume we're going to have this caveat of home insurance companies wanting an extra €24 off each and every insurance policy holder to cover flooding, or am I ahead of you on this one?
3: Well, maybe you are. Now, these figures come from bonkers.ie, which is a comparison website, and it shows that car insurance premiums have fallen for the 10th month in a row, down around 4% on average, and home insurance costs down around 3% on average year on year. Now, in particular, in relation to the car insurance premiums, this is due to a number of reasons. Part of them have been the changes in legislation. There's been reduced injury claim costs. There's better claims management, cost control by insurers. So it's all filtering through. But look, it's still an expensive thing. There's also a reduction in the insurance compensation fund levy. So that has helped matters as well. But we all know, and you've touched on it there, you know, you get particularly in terms of home insurance, you get a spike
0: of claims. Well, they're looking for a €24 per house levy. Yeah. And do you know what? If it means that people in flood-hit areas are covered, maybe it shouldn't come down to regular people. But, you know, I'd almost take the hit on it, to be honest with you. But anyway, we'll see. That's a different story. We might circle back to some business news, but I want to make sure we get to talk about the podcast as well. And Orla Vera Accessories are focused today, Chris.
3: Yes, now this is a boutique brand based in Buncrana, set up by Orla O'Hagan. Very interesting story. She went to college and went to university in Leicester, studied over there. Fashion and shoes were her thing. Ended up going to London, working for a big fashion firm. COVID hit. She came back to Buncrana and then started her business, Orla Vera Accessories. Orla Vera O'Hagan is her full name. Now, what's really interesting is that she sources what would have been waste leather. She's even had leather from the likes of BMW and Rolls-Royce and used that, making handcrafted handbags, and now employing three people. And I think we have a little clip here, and she explains how it all began.
4: When I did move home, I had like a leather sewing machine that I bought off my lecturer when I was in college. And I had bits of leather left over from university. And I just kind of started to make stuff like in my spare time because, you know, I was at NASA and as lucky as we are to walk the beach every day. But there's only so many times you can do that in a day. So I kind of had to keep myself busy. And then through that, then I kind of found my love for kind of hand making stuff. And once I started to post on Instagram, then it just kind of took off. And I gave up the idea then of looking for jobs to move back to London and just thought I'd give it a go here.
0: All right, second guest on the show, the MD of City of Derry Airport.
3: Yes, passenger numbers are soaring at the airport. Now, they're still a long way off the 500,000 peak that was back in 2008, but there has been the introduction of a number of new routes, and then we've got the impending introduction in October of the Dublin-Derry service. And we have a clip here from Steve Fraser, the Managing Director, and he's very confident about the next 5 years.
5: In 5 years' time, Chris, I would like us to have a steady stream of the seasonal routes that our customers are telling us they want. That's the Malaga, Tenerife, Palma, Faro. I'd love to see a couple of key European destinations on there. Like Amsterdam sticks out like a sore thumb for one we'd like to achieve. But then you've also got your Rome's, your Paris, your Frankfurt. We'd like to increase the frequencies on those Edinburgh, Birmingham, Glasgow, Manchester, up to the same kind of frequencies as we have on the London Heathrow, or at least daily. So there's a lot to do, but it's all achievable. Just given time, as you say, in 5 years, it'll be a very different looking airport. And I would hope in 5 years we've doubled the passenger numbers from where we are now.
0: Yeah, used to in the past when things were different, be able to use Derry heading to Faro and all that type of stuff. And not unlike Ireland West Airport, it's a wonderful experience, a wonderful way to start your holiday when it's relatively close, easy to get through and onto your plane. So the more options, the better. And if they get them, people will go. There's just no doubt about that. So much more from Steve and from Orla on the podcast, which is available a little later on today, isn't it?
3: That's right, Greg. It'll be scheduled for just after 2 o'clock.
0: Wow, okay. I'm very impressed. So we'll get it from 2. And if you want to listen to it live on the radio or play it out,
3: it will be on Sunday after the 6 o'clock news.
0: Give us your contact details, Chris.
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0: Thank you so very much indeed. Thanks so much to you, by the way, at home, at work, wherever you are, for listening to the show today. That's where we have to leave it. We'll be back on air with you tomorrow morning at 9 o'clock with a brilliant Friday panel.
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it up, but never like to sleep. Robbie Williams and kids, good morning to you at 6:34. Friday the 28th of August. September is around the corner. Hope you had a good night's sleep. Let's have a nice morning. If you're out for your walks this morning, you're going to need your high vis.

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3: 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I've been losing all my best friends. Now I'm riding in a wasteland. I sleep with people that I can't stand.

Blizzards and Perfect on Paper. Good morning to you. It's 19 minutes away from 7 o'clock on a Friday morning. Nice to see the weekend. Looks like it's going to be a nice day today as well. So I hope you had a good night's sleep. Nice to wake up nice and fresh, isn't it? And let's see who's up and about this morning. Thanks for popping over to Highland Radio's social feeds and checking in there. We've got Kathleen McKinley this morning. Margaret, thank you. Anna O'Donnell, Breen, Kate Costello, thanks. Happy Friday to Vaughan Callan, Martin Rush, John D. Cresswell. Have a good day too, John. Kathleen Sweeney, happy Friday. Have a good one. Enjoy the weekend. Mike in County Kerry this morning. Thanks for checking in, Mike. And we have Drew Campbell. Have a nice weekend. George Montgomery. Good morning, George. Geraldine Drum, Gregory Differ, Aidy Doherty's on board, Audrey Nealis, Danny McLaughlin, Mary Gamble. Oh, there's Mary. And good morning to yourself too. MJ McGrath, have a nice weekend. Have a good day, Friday too. MJ Klett, Hina Maloney. We have Bridget O'Donnell, Uncle Joe. Good morning to you. Kevin Bradley. I know it's Friday again. We're not complaining. We're not complaining. Karen Kirwan, happy Friday to you. And we've got Teresa Harkin. Let's have a nice Friday, folks. Here's Luke Combs. We think some things.

0: music and fun at breakfast with Lee Gooch. Lee Gooch.
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0: four of us and Drag My Bad Name Down. 12 minutes away from 7 o'clock. And nearly I nearly said 8 o'clock there. Well, I kind of did, didn't I? Where's my news bed then? Can I see it? Let me see. I do have it here. Here we go. I just want to have a look at the papers this morning. We've got all the local news with Donal Kavanagh at 7 o'clock. Let's start off with the front page of the Irish Independent. ECB mortgage rate hike sparks scramble to switch is the headline on the front page. We have there's been a big increase in the number of homeowners planning to switch their mortgage as the European Central Bank ECB hikes rates. Last month, the number of mortgage holders approved by a lender to switch was up to 72% on the same period last year, and switching is being prompted by fears of mortgage rate hikes, and the ECB rates raised rates in June with another rise expected next month. On to the Irish Daily Mirror this morning. Nepal floods hell. A tsunami from the sky. 400 people killed and 13 still missing. Authorities warn of further disaster. That's coverage on the front page of the Irish Daily Mirror this Friday. We have the Irish Sun this morning. Cartel cash crisis. Kinahan stop paying goons. Heat on gang has left them. Skint is the headline. A major crackdown by Irish and US authorities have crippled the Kinahan's cartel finances. A number of lags in Mountjoy and Portlaoise prisons whined that the Kinahan's cash is dried up and the gang no longer helps their relatives. One jail source told the Irish Sun they are complaining the Kinahan's money is gone. Also on the front page of the Irish Sun, we have two missing Irish on pilgrimage. Featured on the front page of the paper. And finally this morning, the Irish Daily Mail, wrong person, wrongly in prison, I should say. 8 defendants refused bail amid solicitor strike, walk free from jail after the High Court rules they were denied justice. That's some of the headlines that we had. We've got all the local news with Donal Kavanagh in about 10 minutes' time.
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Human League and Tell Me When is 3 minutes away from seven. Friday morning, good morning to you here, taking us up to news with all the local news at 7 o'clock. Here's Stella Lefty in Boston. Good song. Oh,

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1: Good morning at 7 o'clock. Donal Kavanagh at the news desk. A spokesperson for City of Derry Airport has confirmed emergency procedures were implemented yesterday morning following a technical issue reported on an incoming Loganair flight from London. The aircraft landed safely and all passengers and crew disembarked without incident as a precaution. They say emergency services responded in line with established procedures and the airport has thanked all responding agencies for their prompt and professional response. The UK Prime Minister Andy Burnham has been accused of burying his head in the sand over the prospect of Irish unity. It follows his declaration that a border poll is off the table during his first official visit to the North. Sinn Féin leader Mary Lou MacDonald says no British Prime Minister has the authority to disregard the provision for a referendum which is contained in the Good Friday Agreement.
2: There is absolutely a need for responsible, managed preparation for these referendums so that we ensure that we do not have a repeat of the chaos that we saw in the course of the Brexit process. We have had a very direct exchange with him on these matters.
1: Tributes have been paid following the death of former Glenties councillor and senator Enda Bonner, who died yesterday at the age of 76, a native of Dunloe. He served in the Shannon from 1997 to 2002. He had served as a Donegal County councillor from 1999 until 2019. A long-standing member of Fianna Fáil, Enda Bonner was also heavily involved with the GAA, playing for his native Antlachonlia and also for Donegal. He was a former chair and vice president of the local club. As a mark of respect, the club's facilities are closed today. Offering his deepest sympathies to the Bonner family, Taoiseach Micheál Martin described him as a distinguished and widely respected public representative who cared for his community and was passionate about its improvement and development. New figures from the Department of Social Protection have revealed the number of people in Donegal who received the state's main child-related payments during 2025. The figures are broken down by county and cover the full calendar year. With more details, here's Ruth O'Connell.
3: In Donegal, 6,546 people received the back-to-school clothing and footwear allowance, supporting more than 11,100 children. There are also 116 back-to-work family dividends paid in the county. Child benefit was paid to 21,955 recipients, benefiting more than 41,000 children. The department also made 76 contributory guardians payments and 35 non-contributory guardians payments. And 4,838 working family payments were also made to families in Donegal during 2025.
1: The number of new mortgages continues to surge. The value of home loan approvals rose by over 9% last month alone. Almost 60% of that was from first-time buyers. There's also been a sharp increase in the number of people switching as the ECB hikes rates again. Brian Hayes is Chief Executive of Banking and Payments Federation Ireland.
4: Well, the July mortgage approval figures from BPFI show a very strong pipeline of mortgage approvals throughout the month. Just over 6,000 mortgages were approved in July. And of that, the first-time buyer segment of the market is about 57%, with also a significant improvement on the mover-purchaser part of the market and on switching. So the total mortgage market has grown.
1: Gardaí and Donegal have issued advice to keep online accounts safe. In a statement, they say cyber criminals are using common methods to bypass security features. Ryan Brawley has more.
5: Gardaí say that while viral trends such as asking users to name a famous rock star, their parents' name, the name of their first pet or what car they drove in school may look like a fun, engaging game, they are actually tools for criminals. Those who create these posts use the answers, which are common security questions, along with personal social media data to bypass account recovery procedures. Gardaí have urged people to recognise that these posts are not harmless fun and to keep accounts safe.
1: The community of St. Junan's College in Letterkenny will gather this morning for a mass and memorial service to remember former teacher Ollie Horgan on the first anniversary of his passing. In a statement, the school says his passion, dedication and spirit left an indelible mark on generations of students and colleagues. Ollie Horgan was also a former manager of Finn Harps and Fannage United. He was a much-loved maths teacher at St. Junan's. And the weather forecast for this Friday morning. Patches of mist will clear as the morning goes on. It'll stay mostly dry today with a mix of cloud and sunny spells. Some showers developing, but they'll be well scattered. Warm and humid with top temperatures of 18 to 21 degrees Celsius in a light to moderate west to northwest breeze. And that's Highland Radio News. We're back with news headlines again at 7:30. 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But for now, from the news team, good morning.
5: Thanks, Donald.
6: 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Whatever your interest, whatever your skills, explore hundreds of different careers at publicjobs.ie.

Good advice from James R. Sit down there, get yourself a cup of tea. Start the morning on the right foot. 9 minutes after seven. Nice to see Friday. Isn't it? A bit of a long weekend there. If you'd like to get in touch with the programme, what's your plans? Anybody away down to Letterick Picnic? You probably... They're away down. They're what? They left yesterday. They left yesterday. Right, safe trip. Good lineup down there as well. Anyway, good morning to you. Any other plans for the weekend? Let us know. 086 60 25000. Any anniversaries, any events you need plug, you can text or WhatsApp. You know, take a wee snap, bounce it over to us. You'll also get us on Highland Radio socials. There's a couple of grand given away today. Well, we have the secret sound. There's no guarantee that's going to go. But who knows? If you have a listen to it, yeah, you could be the winner. Give us the right answer. Danny and Anya's giving away $2,000. It's Highland Radio's Mega Summer Draw. There's still $2,000 to give away this evening with Danny and Anna, Anya. And then we have $2,000 ourselves next Friday, this day next week. And then Greg's giving away, what's he giving away? $10,000 as well. Friday week.

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1: This Sunday night, Jackson's Hotel in Ballybuffet is the place to be. 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

I'll be the only one 19 after 7 o'clock Friday morning. It's just to let you know that I'm going to be texting to say to let motorists know that there is a cow on the road between Finn Town and Glen Finn this morning at Mina Golan. So if you're driving that, I don't know about you, but it's very foggy up here in the mountaintop. So just take care when you're driving around that direction this morning. So there's a cow on the road between Finn Town and Glen Finn at Mina Golan. So when you're driving that road this morning, do take care. And if you're a farmer and you say, hey, that could be my cow, he likes to wander, or she. So it's between Finn Town and Glen Finn, this cow. It's at Mina Golan. Anything else to report, let us know. 086 60 25,000. Good morning to John Wilkie. Says it's Friday. Well, I hope it is, because I'm looking forward to Friday. It's birthday weekend. Johnny Wilkie, is it your birthday this weekend? Well, come here. Happy birthday to you. Happy birthday. He says, and it's the start of the Donegal Camino on Sunday, all in aid of the Cancer Care West Support Centre, Donegal. A wonderful charity.

charity, and they do so such great work in the community. So John, have a lovely weekend, have a great birthday as well. Another wee WhatsApp coming in here, good on yes, keep them coming in. 086 60 25,000, could you wish your wonderful mum and dad, Martin and Bernadette Moore from Castlefin, a very happy 50th wedding anniversary? Well, what can I say? Congratulations. Lots of love from Joanna, Mark, Emma and Gary, Rachel and Johnny and their three granddaughters and six grandsons. It's going to be a busy household over the weekend. Have a great weekend and celebrations. And thanks for everything you do for us.

0: Happy Wee Friday song, isn't it? The Cure, Friday I'm in Love, 26 after 7. Good morning to you. Hey Lee, any chance of saying hi to our son and brother, Killian Michael Wayne from Fannet? Well, Killian, good morning to you. Starting back at Skullwar Castle today, heading into Rangaheen. Hope he has a great day. You will have a brilliant day. And you'll have the best crack meeting up with our friends again. And it comes in from Mum and Dad, Kieran and Sophie. We've got Secret Sound just after 7:30. News on the way now with Donal in a moment or two. Some of the good answers we had a great answer yesterday. Do you know the big drum we have in here for the, you know, the Highland Radio Mega Summer Draw? We're giving away $2,000 today, Danny and Anya. Still haven't got your tickets, highlandradio.com. But it said spinning the drum. Oh, it makes a wild racket, doesn't it, that drum? Well, you can have a listen to it. I'll not play it now, but you can have a listen and maybe you could win 2,500. I think it's 2,550 euro.
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0: Good morning, the time is 7:30. Going to pass you over to News Desk's Donald Kavanagh. Good morning, Donald.
9: Thank you, Lee. Good morning. A spokesperson for City of Derry Airport has confirmed emergency procedures were implemented yesterday morning following a technical issue reported on an incoming Loganair flight from London. The aircraft landed safely and all passengers and crew disembarked without incident. As a precaution, emergency services responded in line with established procedures. TDs are returning to the Dáil from their summer break today to debate changes to fuel supports. Yesterday, Cabinet signed off on plans to extend the reductions in excise duty for fuel. The reversal had been due to take effect from September 1st on a gradual basis. The cuts will now be phased out between November and February. The British Prime Minister Andy Burnham has been accused of burying his head in the sand over the prospect of Irish unity. It follows his declaration that a border poll is off the table during his first official visit to the North. The Sinn Féin leader Mairlin McDonald says no British Prime Minister has the authority to disregard the provision for a referendum which is contained in the Good Friday Agreement. Tributes have been paid to the former Senator and Lenties Councillor Enda Bonar, who died yesterday at the age of 76, a native of Dunloe. Enda Bonar served in the Shannon from 1997 to 2002. He was a member of Donegal County Council from 1999 until 2019. A long-standing member of Fianna Fáil, he was also heavily involved with the Clonmacnoise GAA Club, playing for club and also for county. New figures from the Department of Social Protection have revealed the number of people in Donegal who received the state's main child-related payments during 2025. The figures are broken down by county. They cover the full calendar year. Full details available on highlandradio.com. Meanwhile, the number of new mortgages continues to surge. The value of home loan approvals rose by over 9% last month alone. Almost 60% of that was from first-time buyers. There's also been a sharp increase in the number of people switching as a result of European Central Bank hikes. And the community in St. Eunan's College in Letterkenny will today hold a special mass and memorial service to remember former maths teacher Ollie Horgan. It's the first anniversary of his passing. Ollie was also a former manager of Finn Harps and Fannad United. And the weather forecast, patches of mist will clear as the morning goes on. Staying mostly dry today with a mix of clouds and sunny spells. Some showers developing, but they'll be well scattered. Warm and humid with top temperatures of 18 to 21 degrees Celsius. 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We're back with news info at 8 o'clock.
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0: So, €2,540 for Secret Sound. Good morning to you. If you just flicked on the radio, the Secret Sound. Now, if you could tell us what this noise is. What do you think it is? I can feel you're thinking. Yesterday we had a good one. You know the big drum that we have here for the big draw, and there's £2,000 given away on that today. But spinning the drum draw could be turning around. What are you thinking? Do you want to have a guess on that? 074-9125000. 074-9125000. 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Here it is one more time. Right, it's over $2,500.
3: I know you moved on to someone new. Hope life is beautiful. You were the light for me to find my truth. 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

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And every once in a while, I start texting, write a paragraph.

0: Rudimental these days, 20 away from 8. Hope your Friday morning's going good. Let's see what we've got for Secret Return today then. Oh, we have Amy Gillen from Greencastle. Right, we'll chat to Amy in a second. We're going to Glasgow first of all this morning. Sheila. Sheila Freely, good morning in Glasgow.
1: Hello, good morning.
0: How are you in Glasgow this morning, Bonnie Scotland?
1: I am very well, thank you.
0: Oh, good on you. Thanks for listening. You're trying to get the money over to Glasgow, $2,500. Well, there's 40 euro on top
1: I'm
0: of that.
1: I'm trying to get $2,500 over here to Glasgow. I'm back and forward to Donegal every couple of weeks. So.
0: Good on you. Every couple of weeks, you're good. You're doing good then.
1: Doing good.
0: You'll need the money then. So have a listen to this and see how we can get on with this. But sure, if you're over in a couple of weeks, you could nearly collect it then when you're coming over.
1: Oh, wouldn't that be wonderful?
0: Let's make it happen. Have a listen. Ach, Sheila Freel, come on now. Give us the right answer.
1: Now, I think that's a noise a calculator makes when they add in part of it.
0: A big noisy one, a big chunky one. Do you know how they used to, years ago, they used to be big?
1: Aye, the old adding machines.
0: Ah, the big ones. Ach, Sheila.
1: Ah.
0: Sheila from Glasgow, thanks for trying this morning. You'll have to try another day.
1: Oh, I will.
0: All
1: thank
0: right.
1: You.
0: Thanks, Sheila. Have a lovely morning. Thank Enjoy you. Your weekend too. Let's go to Greencastle. We've got Amy Gillen. Amy, good morning to you. How are you?
2: Good morning, Lee. How are you?
0: Oh, you sound as bright as a button this morning. Is your morning going good? Did you get her to the right side of the bed?
2: I did indeed this morning. Sure, it's a good morning, so can't complain.
0: Good on you. Much on your plate today then. Any plans for the weekend?
2: I'm actually in the middle of finishing my dissertation for my master's, so it's all go for that at the moment. So head down.
0: Are you nearly there? How much more do you have to put into it then? You sound like you're nearly there. I can see the wee lilt in your voice. Happiness, I'm there, nearly.
2: Oh, well, nearly there anyway. The due date is mid-September, so I have an audio documentary to complete and the written part of the dissertation to do as well. So we're nearly there.
0: All right.
2: The end of it.
0: What's the audio documentary that you're doing then? I'm very curious when you say audio and then documentary.
2: So I'm doing it on endometriosis and how endometriosis is framed in the media. So it's going to have the voices of women who suffer with endometriosis, the technical voices of doctors, physiotherapists, researchers, and then the political systemic voices as well. So they're all going to be combined into one documentary. So I hope it helps women and girls out there.
0: Yeah, I hope it does too. And how long is the documentary, the audio documentary? Then you're talking about 30, 40 minutes?
2: 15 minutes.
0: 15
2: but it's not long enough to get
0: wow.
2: all the voices in, to get them to speak long enough, but we have to do that for the moment, 15 minutes.
0: Wow, you're going to have a job to edit that down then, aren't you?
2: I'm telling you.
0: Oh, God. Best of luck with that. Well, fair play to you. Let's see, can we get you some money? I'm glad you phoned in now. So good luck to you now. Have a listen to this. Here we go, Amy. Amy Gillen. Come on, give us the right answer. What do you think?
2: Well, I think it might be pulling in or pushing out the dishwasher rack.
0: Oh, Amy, I would love it to be right. It's not right. Come here. But thanks for picking up the phone and giving it a go. And best of luck with everything. And You'll be such a relief off, you know, when you hand over all that there in the mid-September now. So treat yourself after that, all right?
2: Absolutely, Lee. Thanks a million.
0: All right, have a lovely
2: day.
0: Morning. You too. Thanks very much. Amy Gillen, Greencastle. Lovely call there from Sheila Freel from Glasgow. Could be doing with the money too. Could you be doing with it? €2,540. If you want a wee call just after 8:30, you can text or WhatsApp as well. You know, get in the mix of it. 086 60 25,000.
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5: Well, tha rawa ela gut. 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Toss at Rowney and on Mocklean at Erinditcha. So greet a real cut on T Riv Ray, because they thought Susla Keravila Euro Dega Hill of Sarah Cohen. Riven a Grisha and Jumra Shin, then Jogval Leshan Galosh to Otulanish, Contilla Olisha Oil, or Realtas Naharan. Tanatiza Cassis, Illa Airfall, Air Revenue Punkai.
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0: Well, in the world of showbiz, Ellie Goulding's treated her Irish fan to a surprise gig in Dublin this week. I think it was Wednesday. The singer was in the country to celebrate the expansion of the drinks. Her drinks business served, according to the Irish Daily Star. And the 39-year-old gave an unexpected performance at Café On Seine on Wednesday. So it was Wednesday, with the familiar faces in the crowd, including Love Island's Sean Fitzgerald, a bit of VIP there. Sad news from the world of Disney. Peter Cullen, the voice of Eeyore in Winnie the Pooh, has died at aged 85. He was also the voice of Optimus Prime in Transformers. Do you remember that? Back in the day, and received a Lifetime Achievement Award in 2023. Meanwhile, Celebrity Trainers in UK has cleaned up at the Edinburgh TV Festival Awards, winning Best Entertainment or Reality Series, while Claudia Wilkeman picked up the Best TV Presenter. She did good there. And finally, Traitors Ireland returns next Monday. Oh, Katie's out there on producing today. She just loves the Traitors.
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1: Good morning, it's 8 o'clock. Donal Kavanagh at the news desk. A spokesperson for City of Derry Airport has confirmed emergency procedures were implemented yesterday morning following a technical issue reported on an incoming Loganair flight from London. The aircraft landed safely and all passengers and crew disembarked without incident. As a precaution, emergency services responded in line with established procedures. TDs are returning early from their summer break today to debate changes to fuel supports in the Dáil. Yesterday, Cabinet signed off on plans to extend the reductions in excise duty for fuel. The reversal had been due to take effect from September 1st on a gradual basis, but the cuts will now be phased out between November and February of next year. Tributes have been made following the death of former Glenties councillor and Fianna Fáil senator Enda Bonar, who died yesterday at the age of 76. He served in the Shannon from 1997 to 2002 and was a member of Donegal County Council from 1999 until 2019. Taoiseach Micheál Martin has described him as a distinguished and widely respected public representative who cared for his community and was passionate about its improvement and development. Well, Donegal TD Pat Cope Gallagher says he literally knew Enda Bonar all his life.
2: I grew up with Enda Bonar and Dunlow. We played football together. We went to college in Galway together. And of course, he was very much part of my team when I first stood for public office as a councillor in 1979. Some years later, Enda was appointed to the Senate as one of the 11 by the Taoiseach Bertie Ahern. Subsequent to that, he was elected to Donegal County Council and has served many, many years as a public representative in West Donegal. We worked closely together over those years.
1: The British Prime Minister Andy Burnham has been accused of burying his head in the sand over the prospect of Irish unity. It follows his declaration during his first official visit to Northern Ireland that a border poll is off the table. Well, the Sinn Féin leader Mary Lou MacDonald says no British Prime Minister has the authority to, as she put it, disregard the provision for a referendum contained in the Good Friday Agreement.
3: There is absolutely a need for responsible, managed preparation for these referendums so that we ensure that we do not have a repeat of the chaos that we saw in the course of the Brexit process. We have had a very direct exchange with him on these matters.
1: The number of new mortgages continues to surge. The value of home loan approvals rose by over 9% last month alone. Almost 60% of that was from first-time buyers. There's also been a sharp increase in the number of people switching as ECB rates rise again. Brian Hayes is Chief Executive of Banking and Payments Federation Ireland.
4: Well, the July mortgage approval figures from BPFI show a very strong pipeline of mortgage approvals throughout the month. Just over 6,000 mortgages were approved in July. And of that, the first-time buyer segment of the market is about 57%, with also a significant improvement on the mover-purchaser part of the market and on switching. So the total mortgage market has grown.
1: New figures from the Department of Social Protection have revealed the number of people in Donegal who received the state's main child-related payments during 2025. With the details, here's Ruth O'Connell.
5: In Donegal, 6,546 people received the back-to-school clothing and footwear allowance, supporting more than 11,100 children. There are also 116 back-to-work family dividends paid in the county. Child benefit was paid to 21,955 recipients, benefiting more than 41,000 children. The department also made 76 contributory guardians payments and 35 non-contributory guardians payments. And 4,838 working family payments were also made to families in Donegal during 2025.
1: The community of St Eunan's College in Letterkenny will gather this morning for a mass and memorial service to remember former teacher Ollie Horgan. It's the first anniversary of his passing. Ollie Horgan was also a former manager of Finn Harps and Fannage United and was a much loved maths teacher at St Eunan's. Looking now at the weather forecast for this Friday morning, patches of mist, mostly dry, with a mix of cloud and sunny spells. The mist will clear as the morning goes on. Some showers will develop, but they'll be well scattered. It'll be warm and humid with top temperatures of between 18 and 21 degrees Celsius in a light to moderate west to northwest breeze. 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But for now, from the news team, good morning.
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9: Good morning, Lee. Starting with the overnight European action, and the bad week has continued for Irish and Scottish clubs. Shamrock Rovers failed to qualify for the group stages of the Conference League. A Graham Burke own goal saw them losing 1-0 to Coupes of Finland and 2-1 on aggregate. And Irish League champions Larne had a 2-0 advantage going into their second leg at home to Lincoln Red Imps of Gibraltar, but lost 3-0 and so are out. Rangers, Hibernian and Motherwell also went out in the playoffs last night. Rangers were beaten on penalties by Jablonec in Czechia. Motherwell suffered a 7-2 aggregate drubbing away to German side Freiburg, and Hibs had heartbreak as they threw away a 2-1 lead to lose 3-2 with a late own goal against Gent of Belgium. Elsewhere, Brighton qualified with a 4-0 win over Tromsø of Norway. And in the Carabao Cup last night, Chelsea beat Luton and Fulham defeated Wimbledon. One game in the Premier League this evening as Crystal Palace are at home to Manchester City. Well, a historic weekend lies ahead for football here in the North West. Firstly, Finn Harps are away to UCD in the SSE Airtricity League First Division this evening. Harps are bottom of the standings and have been on a 7-game losing streak since beating Wexford 1-0 at Finn Park at the beginning of July. Well, former Harps manager Anthony Gorman says it's important the young players that have been getting game time don't get disheartened by the recent run of results.
10: Harps now are in a, they're in a situation where this season can't get any worse, and the positives you take out of it is the fact that there's been so many young players getting an opportunity, and but in a team that's struggling like that and at times getting bad beatings, which they have taken over the last number of weeks and last couple of months, it's very important that the senior players in the team get around the young players and, you know, reassure them and tell them, you know, make sure they don't become disillusioned or lose confidence and faith. Like, the most important thing now is that the young players that are getting opportunities, that they don't hide, that they continue to be brave, and that's a real test of character for them.
9: In the other First Division games, Cork City can win the league depending on other results. They take on Wexford at Turner's Cross. Cove play Longford. Bray are at Athlone, and Kerry welcome Treaty. Derry City don't play until Sunday in the Premier Division when Shamrock Rovers are the visitors. In the top flight tonight, St Pat's host Waterford. Galway take on Shelburne, and it's Dundalk going to Drogheda. Now, this Saturday, Donegal sides, Coghill Celtic, Letterkenny Rovers and Bonnygee United all begin their journey into senior football when they compete in round one of the inaugural National League, widely dubbed as the third tier of the League of Ireland. Coghill and Letterkenny are away to Galway sides Merview United and Salthill Devon, respectively. Bonnygee are at home to Home Farm of Dublin with a 5 o'clock kickoff tomorrow at the Dry Arch Park. Well, let's hear from all three managers now. Firstly, you'll hear the voice of Bonnygee United manager Declan Lynch, then Letterkenny Rovers manager Stephen McConnell, and finally Coghill Celtic boss Gavin Cullen.
11: The key word would be excited. Everyone's excited. The players, the coaches, the club, because it's a new step and the new level for the club, and with the preparations under our belt now, and we're just excited to get going here on Saturday.
12: It's massive for the club, it's massive for the town, but yeah, it's something I'm looking forward to. And I suppose over the last few years, with the success that we've had, we've built towards us, and we've had a few successful years. So yeah, I think this is the next challenge for us now, and I think we're ready for it.
13: We had to go for it. There's no point in standing still or going backwards, as I say. So it's a challenge. It's challenges for the players, challenges for the managers. But look, it's something that we're really proud to have to be here, and really, really proud of the achievements we've had over the last 10, 12 years, you know.
9: On to the Irish League, and Premiership leaders Coleraine will look to move 4 points clear at the top this evening. Rory Higgins' side go to Portadown. In the Championship, Strabane meet Newington in Limavady. On to Gaelic games, and the Derry senior Football Championship is up and running, and in last night's opening game, Lavi beat Fochan Vale by 221 to 18. Round one continues this evening with Kilray facing Newbridge in Owenbeg at 7:30. It's semi-final weekend in the Donegal Hurling Championships this evening at intermediate level. Éirigh Ballyshannon face Buncrana at the Donegal GA Centre in Convoy. That's at 6:45. The scheduled Dunloe Cardona game in what was to be a doubleheader has been postponed as a mark of respect following the passing of former Senator and Councillor Enda Boner, a former player chair and vice president of Dunloe. And the senior semi-finals take place on Saturday, and that's tomorrow at O'Donnell Park in Letterkenny. Meanwhile, Gabriel Bannigan has stepped down as the Monaghan manager after two seasons in charge. In a statement explaining his decision, he claimed that goalposts have been moved and the conditions were not right for him to continue. In motorsport, in the WRC Rally del Paraguay, for man's John Armstrong, had a stunning third run to initially top the shakedown in his M Sport Ford Puma, but will now start in sixth place for the first of the 22 stages, with Takamoto Kasuta leading the way in a Yaris. And the countdown is on to the Greenan Hotel Donegal Harvest Rally on Saturday, October the 10th. Entries open this morning for the event, which will have nine stages. Finally, in golf, South African Cassandra Alexander leads the Women's Irish Open after a record opening 63 at the K Club's Palmer South course. Anya Donegan is leading the Irish charge in 3 under, and Rory McIlroy is 6 shots off the lead at the season ending tour championship in Atlanta, where Min Woo Lee is the leader. That's your morning sport, Mr. Gooch.
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Over Michael Gray, The Weeknd. Can't wait for the weekend to begin. Well, the weekend's here. Hey, happy Friday to you. Just got a wee WhatsApp just before 8 o'clock this morning just to let motorists know that the fog on Letterkenny is really bad this morning. And I'm looking out the window and it's still really bad. And there are sheep along the road at Scott's Farm, Ballyhour this morning. This is a WhatsApp that we got in about 4 minutes to 8 o'clock now. So about 15 minutes after 8 now. So just take care on the approach to Letterkenny this morning. There are sheep along the road at Scott's Farm, Ballyhour. And when I'm looking at the WhatsApp machine, I see Grace O'Kane, the best luck as she starts school at Loretto Secondary School in Letterkenny from Nana and Grandad. And I think I had another wee one earlier. Oh,

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It's got a Sonny vibe to it. That's Hugel moving to the song 24 after 8. Nice to see you. Friday. Take care of driving out in them roads as much. It's very foggy. Anything to report, let us know, please. 086 60 25,000. Good morning to Kathleen Grant. Good morning. He says, could you let people know there's a bingo in Birch? A Bing Bingo it is this Sunday, the 30th of August. Yeah, it's in St. Mary's Hall and all proceeds go to the parish funds. And top of the morning and happy birthday to a 7-year-old Aoife and Aaron O'Donnell from Remelton. Congratulations to you both. Lots of love from Mum and Dad, Cara, Oisin and Eamon Og. So the next draw for the Highland Radio Summer Cash Draw takes place with Danny and Anya. If you haven't got your tickets, still plenty of time to get them. Pop on over to highlandradio.com. £2,000 to give away today. We've got £2,000 this day next week. And then Greg's giving away £10,000 next Friday.

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9: Good morning. The time is 8:30. We're going to pass you over to news desk to Donald Cavan. Good morning, Donald.
10: Thank you, Lee. Good morning. A spokesperson for City of Derry Airport has confirmed emergency procedures were implemented at the airport yesterday morning following a technical issue reported on an incoming Logan Air flight from London. The aircraft landed safely. All passengers and crew disembarked without incident. As a precaution, emergency services responded in line with established procedures, and the airport says they want to thank all responding agencies for their prompt and professional response. TDs will return to Leinster House today to debate changes to fuel supports. Yesterday, Cabinet signed off on plans to extend the reductions in excise duty for fuel. The reversal had been due to take effect from September 1st on a gradual basis. The cuts will now be phased out between November and February. Tributes have been paid following the death last evening of former Glenties councillor and Fianna Fáil senator Enda Bonner. He died yesterday at the age of 76. He served in the Shannon from 1997 to 2002 and was a member of Donegal County Council from 1999 until 2019. Taoiseach Micheál Martin described him as a distinguished and widely respected public representative who cared for his community and was passionate about its improvement and development. Donegal's Leigh Patacope Gallagher says Enda Bonner was dedicated and committed in everything he did and gave it 100%. British Prime Minister Andy Burnham has been accused of burying his head in the sand over the prospect of Irish unity. It follows his declaration that a border poll is off the table during his first official visit to Northern Ireland. Sinn Féin leader Mary Lou MacDonald says no British Prime Minister has the authority to make such a pronouncement. The number of new mortgages continues to surge. The value of home loan approvals rose by over 9% last month alone. Almost 60% of that was from first-time buyers. There's also been a sharp increase in the number of people switching as ECB hikes rates once again. And the weather forecast on this Friday morning: patches of mist will clear as the morning goes on, staying mostly dry today with a mix of cloud and sunny spells. Some showers developing, but they'll be well scattered, warm and humid with top temperatures of 18 to 21 degrees Celsius in a light to moderate west to northwest breeze. That's Highland Radio News. We're back with news again at 9 o'clock.
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0: Galantis featuring the late great Dolly Parton and Faith. It's coming up about 24 minutes away from 9 o'clock. Hopefully your Friday's going great. I want to say hi to Daniel McLaughlin Fraser, who starts secondary school today in Lima Valley. Hey Daniel, have a great day, and thanks for all your WhatsApps this morning. And can you wish our mum Kathleen Doherty a big 84th birthday for tomorrow? Ah, Kathleen, lovely birthday to celebrate. And it comes in from Deirdre, your daughter, of course, and granddaughter Mary Kate. And just to let you know, we got a few texts to say to advise motorists to put on their lights, the fog lights, this morning. It's very foggy and it's taking a good while to clear. Does that mean we're in for a good day? I think it is. There's black and white cattle on the Thorn Road by Elmwoods down here in Letterkenny this morning, so take care of approach to them roads this morning. Black and white cattle on the Thorn Road by Elmwoods down. And earlier this morning, we just let motorists know that fog in Letterkenny is really bad. Yep. And there are sheep along the road at Scott's Farm, Ballyar. So take care when you're driving this morning. Fact of the day, scientists can tell how old you are from the fingerprints on your phone. You wonder how they would do that. And warm colours such as yellow, orange and red make you hungry. Yeah, make you hungry. I'm not hungry. A big bag of chips last night, which is why many fast food restaurants are yellow, orange and red. All right, that probably makes sense. And when a female giraffe is ready to give birth, she often returns to the place where she was born to have her baby. How cute is that?
1: Music and fun at breakfast with Lee Gooch. Lee Gooch.
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0: Patches of mist this morning and it is pretty dense at that, and lots of calls coming in this morning to remind people to turn on their lights, their fog lights when driving around this morning. Mostly dry today with a mix of cloud and sunny spells. Some showers will develop. I don't know about that. Don't think. Who am I to say? Temperatures 18 to 22 degrees.
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0: Well, we had Sheila from Glasgow this morning, Sheila Freel, and she says it was adding sound of a calculator. This is for the Secret Sound and it's worth €2,540 this Friday. Have a listen to this. A big chunky calculator. What do you think? And then we had Amy Gillen. from Greencastle, putting the rack of the dishwasher. Do you know putting it in or out? What do you think it is? Come on, does it sound familiar? €2,540. €2,540. You can give us a call if you fancy a quick guess. Not keep it too long because I know you're busy. 07491 25,000.

0: And Walk the Moon, Shut Up and Dance. Give us a little dance there now. We'll be dancing with the secret sound here. Right, let's see where we're going now. We got €2,540. We got Donal Coyle and Brock. We'll be chatting to you in a sec. Donal, we're heading down to Wexford. Ooh, haven't been down to Wexford for a long time. Caitlin Sweeney in Wexford this morning. Good morning.
1: Good morning, how are you?
0: Not so bad. Caitlin, I was always told that I had relations in Wexford. By chance, we're not related, are we?
1: No, definitely not. I'm from Letterkenny myself, so I'm only living down in Wexford the past year. So.
0: All right. How are you loving Wexford? You're still down there, so you obviously like it then.
1: Still down here, yeah. It's grand, yeah.
0: Good on you. Well, come here. Thanks for tuning in in Wexford this morning. Let's see if I can get you some cash. You might have to come up now to Letterkenny to collect it. Would you come up to collect the €2,500, would you?
1: Oh, yeah, definitely, no problem.
0: That's a deal, and I'm going to hold you to that if you win. Here, have a listen. Caitlin Sweeney in Wexford, originally from Letterkenny. Come on, what do you think?
1: I don't know. I think it could be, you see, whenever, like on a lawnmower, you see the little lever, whenever the lawnmower like doesn't fully start and it like goes back into the little box thing.
0: Ooh, so is the lever on the where you would push the lawnmower? Is it? Is that the wee lever thing? Is it? No,
1: no, you know, whenever you'd pull the lawnmower to like start it.
0: Yes, I do. Yeah.
1: Yeah.
0: Oh, right. I know what you're saying now. When you pull it, when you pull that cord, and then when it goes back, it retracts, and it's the plastic kind of thing that you hold. Yes, I'm with you now. I know where you're going. Ah, Caitlin, you'll not be coming up to Letterkenny anytime soon anyway. But come here, enjoy Wexford. Come here. Thanks for checking in. All right.
1: Perfect.
0: Thanks, Caitlin.
1: Thanks, thanks so much.
0: Not a bother. Anytime. Phone away. Caitlin Sweeney there from Wexford, raising from Larry. Let's head over to Brock. We've got Donal Coyle. Donal, good morning.
2: Good morning. How are you doing?
0: That wasn't a bad answer now, in all fairness now, Donal. Do you know the retractable? Do you know when the lawnmower thing goes back? And do you know, because sometimes we just let that cord go when it makes a bit of an old rattle. It wasn't a bad guess now.
2: There are a lot of bother than
0: my
2: petrol lawnmower, you know.
0: Well, sure. We need to, with the TLCs, like anything, we need to put a maintenance on them. But come here, I need a bit of maintenance from yourself. Have a listen to this. Donal Coyle, what do you think it is?
2: Well, I think it is, do you remember the old dial phones?
0: I do, because
2: you know, when you dial the number.
0: Oh.
2: If you're in a call, and the call ends, and you put the phone down. You put the receiver down and the noise, the sounds it makes when you put the receiver down.
0: Yeah.
2: That's what I think it is, but I could be a mile out.
0: No. I'm picturing the phone because I'm just thinking in our household, we had an old black phone that was a wee daily one up years and years ago. And then we had an antique one that never worked. But I know placing the phone back on the kind of, on the phone itself, the phone.
2: Placing it back on the, you know, placing the receiver back on the phone itself, you know.
0: Donal, I would love to say it was. I would love to say it was right, my man, on a Friday, but it's not
2: you're
0: right.
2: You're fairly holding on to that money.
0: Oh, geez, and quarantine me, quarantine Donal. Come here, it's gonna go, Donal. It's gonna go because you know we're in the mix of it, and it always goes. Doesn't matter how hard they are, eventually they do go. So hopefully, it's gonna go someday soon. Donal, have a nice Friday. All right. Thanks for giving it a spin. Right.
2: Good luck. Anyway.
0: Take care, Donal Coyle and Brock, and we had Caitlin Sweeney from Wexford.
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0: Niall Horan, Mayan Smith, Drive Safe. Take care on the roads this morning. Put on your dip lights. It's very, very dense fog out there. Aoife McFadden starting secondary school today. 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
9: 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It could be

0: Lady Gaga.
1: Why did you change mics again?
0: I don't know. It's just sitting there, whatever mic's in front of me. Just I cannot talk in front of it. There was something I was going to read that text out there because I was going to bounce
1: right,
0: that
1: okay,
0: off.
1: Let
0: can
1: me
0: you throw it up
1: see.
0: There?
1: What was it on? What's that?
0: Just a normal text. Texty thing? No, that's WhatsApp.
1: No, I can't do it.
0: That's all right.
1: Yeah, getting can ready we... for the show, you know.
0: That's all right.
1: Is it an important request? I can try and
0: no,
1: get it back
0: no,
1: up.
0: No, it was just something. No, don't worry about it. It was just something somebody said that it was brave and tight and stuff. It just says, oh, I need to read it again, but it was that thin. If it was a ghost, he wouldn't see me or something like that. I didn't get it.
1: Lee, you're that tight. You're that tight. Caroline's got it. Lee, you're that tight. If you were a ghost, you wouldn't give me a scare.
0: Yeah, I don't get that. What's
1: because you're... Oh, what? I mean, seriously.
0: No, I don't get it.
1: You're so tight.
0: Right, I'm tight.
1: So if you were a ghost, you wouldn't even give someone a scare.
0: All right. Right.
1: All
0: right. All right.
1: It's
0: not bad. I haven't heard that one before.
1: Oh, clever,
0: I was regarding the secret sign because... Really, I'm really generous.
1: You were teasing a clue, though. I mean, you says, oh, when we get to $2,500, we'll have a clue.
0: Oh, I never said that.
1: You did say that.
0: Oh, I never said
1: no,
0: that.
1: No, you did. Why would
0: I'm
1: you say that?
0: I'm only
1: true?
0: Joking. I did say that, didn't I?
1: Yeah, of course.
0: But that's why I'm a ghost. I'm a tight. Tight as a ghost.
1: See, I would help you with a clue because I think that would be good fun, but I don't want to know what the answer is.
0: But
1: so
0: you gave me, you came up with a secret sound.
1: No.
0: You did?
1: No.
0: You said that'd be a good one.
1: Well,
0: do you not remember?
1: On my life, I cannot remember now. Genuinely, did
0: you.
1: I?
0: No, I'm wondering. Okay, yeah, I'm right. Messing with you now. Can we have a good show?
1: You have a great weekend.
0: You too.
1: Have fun.
0: You got Katie Taylor next week.
1: Fingers crossed.
0: All going to plan. Fingers crossed.
1: Never count my chickens.
0: Well, one day at a time. That's what they say. Can we
1: exactly.
0: have a good show, right?
1: But we'll talk about that later next week. Okay. It's 9 o'clock. Our Friday panel is going to join us very shortly to talk through some of the big stories that have been breaking over the last couple of days. But first, let's get a news update, and it's over to Donal Kavanagh.
2: Thank you, Greg. Good morning. A spokesperson for City of Derry Airport has confirmed emergency procedures were implemented yesterday morning following a technical issue reported on an incoming Loganair flight from London. The aircraft landed safely. All passengers and crew disembarked without incident. As a precaution, emergency services responded in line with established procedures at the facility. Tributes have been paid to former Glenties councillor and Fianna Fáil senator Enda Bonar, who has died at the age of 76. He served in the Shannon from 1997 to 2002 and was a member of Donegal County Council from 1999 until 2019. Taoiseach Micheál Martin has described him as a distinguished and widely respected public representative who cared for his community and was passionate about its improvement and development. Well, Donegal TD Pat the Cope Gallagher says he's literally known Enda Bonar all his life.
3: I grew up as Enda Bonar in Dunlow. We played football together. We went to college in Galway together. And, of course, he was very much part of my team when I first stood for public office as a councillor in 1979. Some years later, Enda was appointed to the Senate as one of the 11 by the Taoiseach Bertie Ahern. Subsequent to that, he was elected to Donegal County Council and has served many, many years as a public representative in West Donegal. We worked closely together over those years.
2: Sinn Féin says the British government can't rule out a future referendum on United Ireland. Party leader Mary Lou MacDonald made the comments after what she described as a very direct exchange with the British Prime Minister Andy Burnham. He said a border poll was off the table, arguing that divisive referendums can distract from issues, including the cost of living and public services. Deputy MacDonald says the right to a referendum is contained in the Good Friday Agreement.
4: We have made very, very clear to him that we work and we uphold the agreement in all of its parts. And it also means recognising and preparing for referendums. Burying his head in the sand is not a plan, is not a strategy, is not wise and is not acceptable to us.
2: And new figures from the Department of Social Protection have revealed the number of people in Donegal who received the state's main child-related payments during 2025. With the details, here is Ruth O'Connell.
5: In Donegal, 6,546 people received the back-to-school clothing and footwear allowance, supporting more than 11,100 children. There are also 116 back-to-work family dividends paid in the county. Child benefit was paid to 21,955 recipients, benefiting more than 41,000 children. The department also made 76 contributory guardians payments and 35 non-contributory guardians payments. And 4,838 working family payments were also made to families in Donegal during 2025.
2: And Donegal TD and Sinn Féin spokesperson on finance, Piers Doherty, says the government must commit today to no further increases in excise duty on petrol and diesel while prices remain high. Deputy Piers Doherty was speaking in advance of the recall of the Dáil. It sits today at 12 noon to approve a cabinet decision to push back the restored increases in excise duty until November. And the weather forecast, patches of mist this morning. They'll fade as the day goes on. It'll stay mostly dry with a mix of cloud and sunny spells. Some showers developing, but they'll be well scattered in highest temperatures of 18 to 21 degrees Celsius. That's Highland Radio News. We're back with news again at 10 o'clock.
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1: Hello and a very good morning. 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It's Friday's The Greg Hughes Show here in Highland Radio. 4 minutes past nine on this Friday, the 28th of August. Our Friday panel joining us very shortly to discuss some of the big stories. 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We're not on YouTube, not Facebook, sorry, because Facebook seemed to think a very innocent post about a crematorium was something to do with crypto deception. So they've banned us from their platform for the period of a week whilst we appeal that. Well, we'll get that sorted. Don't worry about that. But we're on YouTube and we are on X.
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1: Yes, good morning to you, Paddy Rooney, Chair of Friends of Letterkenny University Hospital. How are you?
8: I'm very well, thank you. How are you?
1: It's good to have you back on the show, as always. Councillor Jimmy Brogan, Cathaoirleach of the Donegal Municipal District. Good morning, Jimmy. Good to see you. I'll come to you in a moment. I'll be coming to you in a moment. And Deputy Padraig McLaughlin, Sinn Féin's spokesperson on fisheries and the marine. Good morning to you, Padraig. How are you?
9: I'm good, thanks, Greg. Jimmy, it's usually me that has the thing on mute, so it's nice to somebody else for a change.
1: We have you well trained, Padraig. You haven't made that mistake for a while. Let's start with this one. It broke yesterday evening. Given British Prime Minister Andy Burnham's explicit ruling out of a border poll during his Belfast visit, does a UK Prime Minister taking a border poll off the table respect the provisions of the Good Friday Agreement? Does it undermine the mechanisms for constitutional change in Northern Ireland? Padraig, I'll start with you.
9: What you see, Andy Burnham yesterday is obviously Andy Burnham supports the concept of the United Kingdom. He's a unionist prime minister. I don't think we've ever had any British prime minister that wasn't unionist. In recent times, we've had very significant assembly elections in Scotland and Wales. And for the first time, we have a First Minister in Wales who is pro-Welsh independence. We played Cymru, and in Scotland, obviously the SNP have the First Minister. So you have two pro-independence, two nationalist First Ministers, and there's no doubt that Andy Burnham had his eye on that. He actually referenced Brexit and the Scottish independence referendum in his comments, and I'm mindful too that he made his comments before he actually met with the political leaders. I know that obviously Mary Lou McDonald and Michelle O'Neill would have made it very clear to him that he has a clear responsibility under the Good Friday Agreement to responsibly prepare the ground and then to call that referendum. And indeed, the SDLP did the same. It was confirmed. So the final point I'll make is this. It doesn't help that we have a Taoiseach. I think the biggest barrier to preparing responsibly for a United Ireland and for a referendum is actually our Taoiseach, Micheál Martin. He clearly, and we heard this from both Fianna Fáil and Fine Gael TDs, who wanted to support the Sinn Féin legislation, which was very simple, that you prepare the ground responsibly, that you have a citizens' assembly, you have a green paper, that you, when people go to vote eventually, that they know exactly what it is they're voting for, what kind of health service, education system, and so on. And he even opposed that. So you can't expect the British Prime Minister saying any different when you have a Taoiseach who's even more
1: vehemently. But regardless of how you would frame Micheál Martin's actions or inaction, and that's how you framed it, he would see it a different way. It's Andy Burnham that made these comments yesterday, but if the truth be told, is there not some advantage to it? We know what triggers a referendum. It would be the majority of people in Northern Ireland likely to want a united Ireland. We're some way off that yet, according to all of the polls. Maybe your party colleagues and those on the other side of the benches need to actually knuckle down and start focusing on running Northern Ireland. And if you remove that question for a while, maybe it will focus minds in that regard.
9: Well, you can do both. And of course, the biggest problem in the North, as you and I have talked about on numerous occasions, is the fact that the budget is controlled by Britain. They control the taxes, they deal with pensions and all the other issues that are there, and they allocate. It's a bit like Donegal County Council. You get allocated a budget and you have to make your best with it. Mm. And that's essentially the situation in the North. So
1: And Donegal County Council, its executive, has to work together and campaign central government for extra funding to do extra work. And it's all...
9: And in fairness, that is happening. I mean, even with DUP and Sinn Féin and all the other parties have major differences, but they're united in that the British government's allocation is absolutely nowhere near what it needs to be to run our public services and run effective services in the North. So all that happens anyway. But we need to prepare responsibly for a united Ireland. It is the referendum is coming. We don't need another Brexit scenario where people are voting for something and then it's utter chaos for 10 years. We had 7 British prime ministers now over 10 years. God knows how many British Secretary of States. It's total chaos because of the way they dealt with Brexit. So, you know, he referenced Brexit yesterday, Andy Burnham. What he needs to understand is all we're asking for in Ireland is we don't do the same thing, that we prepare responsibly, we take the time to get it right, and then we have the referendum.
1: All right, Paddy Rooney, what's your view?
8: Well, Greg, I suppose Andy Burnham would say that, wouldn't he, yesterday, because all of the goodwill, I suppose, that was achieved in recent seems to have dissipated a little bit. I mean, I suppose it's very clear to anybody that the executive in Northern Ireland is not working in any kind of a collegial way at all. I mean, it's very clear that they're not working to any kind of a common purpose. There is a sense that the DUP are trying to block everything that's in any way at all remotely favourable to nationalists. In fact, there are some of the DUP MLAs that I'm talking about, people like Jonathan Buckley and people like Philip Brett and Carol Lockhart outside the executive, you would think that they're in opposition, that they're not in government at all. And of course, Pádraig mentioned about the budget issue, that they're not able to get their head around. Now the Drumcree issue is beginning to bubble. So why do I say all that? It's just things are beginning to ferment up a little bit in Northern Ireland, and this is probably not the right time to be throwing more fuel on the fire there. There is language all right in the Good Friday Agreement about the border poll, and both yourself and Pádraig have alluded to it there. And we're probably not at that place yet. I mean, one big deciding factor when we ever come to a poll in Northern Ireland will actually be the attitude of middle-class nationalists in Northern Ireland. And because a lot of people that reside in Northern Ireland work in the hospital here, and I would know them. They're very clear, and they want to know when the time comes, what exactly are they going to be voting for? I mean, there's an assumption here that the vast majority of unionists are going to vote against it anyway. Some of them will vote against it regardless of what's on the table. But it has to be favourable to middle-class nationalists. And I suppose Pádraig is right here. If there's a journey to go on the Northern Ireland poll, having the poll itself is not the place to start, because people need to know, Greg, what they're going to be.
1: Yes, but in terms of the preparation now and what Pádraig referenced, there's a lot of people are going to want to know, you know, not about you know, Republican culture or unionism culture in this new united place. I kind of want to know where, if I get cancer, I'm going to get my cancer treatment. I kind of want to know, you know, what's the tax burden on me going to be when all of these civil service jobs go in Northern Ireland? I mean, don't get me wrong. There will be obviously an awful lot of people voting in terms of unionism or republicanism. But at the end of the day, too, when it comes down to the vote and Brexit keeps being used and you can see what happened with Brexit, a lot of people are going to decide, well, what's best for me and my family and my pocket and my health? And how do you even have those conversations in preparation for a border poll from this point?
8: I mean, that's true. But you know well, Greg, now that the vast majority of loyalists and unionism, particularly that are involved in the Orange Order, the number one issue for them in any elections is the constitutional issue.
1: But that's 40%.
8: There's 60... Everything else behind, inflation, unemployment, development, education, they're all secondary to the constitutional issue. And there has to be some groundwork done both inside on Northern Ireland and outside of it. Pádraig is right, down here in the Republic, and also Britain will have to join in to try and level that playing field. Because if we ever get to a situation in Northern Ireland and there is a poll, and the result of that poll is a 50% plus one majority in favour of United Ireland, I mean, the way things are at the moment, we'd end up with complete chaos.
1: Okay, we'll go round again. I just want to bring Jimmy Brogan here, Cathaoirleach of the Donegal Municipal District. What's your views on this, Jimmy?
10: Yeah, well, I think it's unhelpful that Andy Burnham's just dismissed it, taking it off the table, as he said. Like, you know, at the end of the day, the people of Northern Ireland have the democratic right under the Good Friday Agreement to decide for themselves what they want to do. But, you know, the other guests are both right. You know, there has to be work. The work has to continue. You know, it wasn't probably going to happen in the next year or two anyway. It'll take a lot of preparation, and that's preparation on both sides of the border. Because at the end of the day, you know, if there was a United Ireland and there was a general election in Ireland, you know, we'd be looking at the guts of 7 million people, you know. So we have to prepare for that. Like on the Dáil, like, and I was just looking at it one day there. If you had 7 million people, you'd be looking at 230 to 240 TDs. You know, so there's a lot of preparation to be done before there's a border poll. But I think it's very unhelpful, you know, to just take it off the table, because under the Good Friday Agreement, the people in Northern Ireland have that right to determine their future. Like, you know, So I think just simply dismissing it is the wrong attitude. And I think while it's probably not going to happen in the next couple of years, you know, definitely not going to happen the next couple of years, but I think it's something that you should work towards and keep it on the table, because

0: prove that the people in Northern Ireland, 40% of them, only 40% of them want a border poll. So I don't know where he's getting his numbers, but listen, I just think a wording's very important as well, to dismiss it like that there. I think before he dismissed it before he'd met with anybody in Northern Ireland, it's the first thing he'd done. So I think it's something that he would he probably should have waited and met people first and then made his decision, but just to fired off a cuff remark like that there was just unhelpful,
1: Yeah, it wasn't off the cuff, a cuff remark, Padraig.
0: No, I
1: understand what you mean, but I was going to put more context into the question. Like, really what I'm saying is do you think there's a political strategy to this? Or do you believe, Padraig, that, this is just his views and he's only expressing his views out loud? He's come to Belfast and he's said this. Normally politicians have a reason for something like that.
2: Yeah, no, he has his eye on Scotland and Wales. Obviously, Labour have, had a disastrous election, particularly in Wales, where they were the First Minister and now it's Plaid Cymru and they lost so much seats. So he clearly has his eye in Scotland and Wales when he made that statement, but it was ill-judged, and he would have met obviously with Sinn Féin and SDLP, who may have been absolutely clear he needs to look back over the Good Friday Agreement. He doesn't get to say anything's off the table. It's down to the people of Ireland. It's north and south that we have the referendum. The people of Ireland will decide. But what we're asking for now, and it couldn't be more sensible, is to prepare responsibly now. We think the referendum could be 2030. I mean, there'll be a new Fianna Fáil leader early next year. We assume when Micheál Martin is gone from the place as Taoiseach or as Taoiseach, then you have a very different dynamic.
1: But unfair framing of Micheál Martin? I mean, he hosted events around the country discussing United Ireland and what that might look like. I mean, you're not being a bit unfair in how you're framing his position on a United Ireland.
2: No, and if you talk to Fianna Fáil people privately, they agree with us. They won't say it publicly. I mean, Simon Harris and Fine Gael are about to publish a blueprint on Irish unity. It's going to be published in November. Like, Fine Gael used to be behind Fianna Fáil when it came to advocating for United Ireland. Micheál Martin has been disastrous in that regard, but he'll be gone in the new year, and then you'll have a new leader, whether it's Dara Cleary or Jim O'Callaghan. I would say either of them will be much stronger on United Ireland, and then Fine Gael will have a blueprint on Irish unity, and then you're advancing towards making a case jointly to the British government. So it's a very different dynamic when you come into 2027.
1: All right, last word before we take a break to you, Paddy, if you wish.
3: Well, I would like to have a border poll, and I would love to see a United Ireland, but I wouldn't like to have a border poll too soon before the groundwork was done and lose it, because if you do that, you're going to put another one back a generation or perhaps two. If I was going to have a border poll, I would like to have some sense that there is a very strong chance that it will succeed.
1: Would you resist a border poll now, Padraig? Is there provision within the whole arrangement where a party like yours might go, right, you're trying to pull a fast one here, it's like a snap election or something? Would your party welcome a border poll announced for 28 with conversations preparation starting now, or would you resist that?
2: No, I think that would be wrong. I think you need to prepare responsibly. Like, we've talked about a citizens' assembly, an all-island citizens' assembly. We've talked about a green paper. I mean, there's eminent studies already done, but there's a lot more to do. Mm. And Paddy's right. I mean, people need to know what kind of health service it's going to be, education system, taxation system, economy. In fairness, unionists need to know. I would be looking as I think younger people from what's called the PUL, the Protestant Unionist Loyalist backgrounds, they are going to be decisive when it comes to this vote. And we need to assure them that everybody's place will be protected.
1: But all of those, I think really, though, the big swing will be, voters that Paddy's referenced, who I think come from both communities, the Revolt and Alliance or whatever they might be, and a huge population of people that have moved to Northern Ireland as well. The demographics have changed significantly. It's going to be very interesting, as is the next part of our conversation with our guests after a break.
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12: 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Airgrid, powering up communities, powering up Ireland. The time is...
13: The time now is 9.24. Cullis says, not a chance of seeing United Ireland. The people in Northern Ireland are better off. Cars are half the price. The healthcare system is better. The Irish government can't even run this country properly, never mind the extra 6 counties along with it. To give an example, my sister lives in the north and bought a car for £12,000. The same car cost around €24,000 in the Republic. But there are other things we could compare as well. And a lot of the texts coming in so far, I think, a bit frustrated with politics in general, which kind of supersedes in their minds the conversation we're having. I'll get to those in a moment. My understanding is that in Ireland, the National Centre for Pharmacoeconomics uses a general threshold of €45,000 per quality adjusted life year to judge whether a new drug is cost effective. When a life-saving or life-changing drug is scientifically proven to work, how strictly should the HSC stick to its financial threshold? And at what point does using cold mathematical cost-benefit analysis to deny or delay treatment cross from responsible budget management into a human rights issue? And just to say as we head into this, you know, we had a very high-profile case here in Donegal where a campaign was successful. There was another campaign successful during the week. But there are dozens and dozens of other drugs that aren't available, and they just haven't got the momentum behind them to get them out there into the public sphere and to get a public debate going. Paddy, I mean, obviously you've got a health background, so I'll start with you in relation to this. What's your view?
14: Well, it is a very a complex issue, I suppose, because most of these high-tech drugs, as they're called, when they come on the marketplace, there's only a small number of people as a percentage of the population that will benefit from them. I happened to, by chance, come across a podcast in the Irish Times a few days ago there, chaired by journalist Pat Leahy, and a panel, and there was two things that they were under discussion on that programme. One was about the young fellas that were killed in the N9 in Dublin, and the other thing was about this particular issue. And the panel come to the conclusion anyway that what happened here was a sort of a microcosm of how we do politics and how we do policies in this country. It shows up very clearly, I suppose, the complete power imbalance between pharmaceutical companies and the Department of Health. And one of the things that they had a great, and I didn't even know this until I heard this, but we're a member of the European Union, but the European Union collectively does not negotiate with pharmaceutical companies. Each country does it on an individual basis. And when they sign an agreement then, or come to an agreement in relation to price, they have some kind of an NDA, a non-disclosure agreement in place. So Portugal are after doing this with this pharmaceutical company, but the Department of Health don't know what kind of a deal that they got. And I suppose the pharmaceutical companies know what government are going to do in this country for the simple reason that all they have to do is look at about what has taken place predominantly over the last 20 years. So what happens is that a pharmaceutical company will come to the Department of Health with the price, and the Department of Health will say no. Then there will be a lot of bargaining will go on for a period of time. And then we will have a lot of very sensitive personal testimonies from people then that could benefit from this medication. Then there will be pressure on backbench TDs. They will come out into the public arena. The Department of Health will keep saying no until eventually the government will say yes. And then, as happened in this case here, then the HSE are presenting this as a victory for them because they've negotiated the price down. Well, you see, the pharmaceutical companies have come in with a big price, knowing well it gives them room to negotiate. Mm-hmm. And that's the way of it. Now, I have somebody within my family network who works for a pharmaceutical company. And what she says is that many drugs that pharmaceutical companies do research on never get to trial. And only one out of every 20 drugs that get to trial ever meet the marketplace because they're deemed to be efficient and they have minimal side effects. There are a lot of others that can do the job as well, but they have catastrophic side effects. So pharmaceutical companies, then that one drug then has got to pay for the other 19 trials that didn't work and the other drugs that didn't go to trial. And of course, a patent will only last for a company then for about 8 to 10 years, which means that all comers can come into the marketplace then, do their own version of the drug. It's called a generic brand, and that's the end of the windfall profits for the company then. So that's the bizarre way that we deal with it. However, we have a problem in this country, I suppose, in the fact we need to
13: just into that pharmaceutical thing.
14: Somebody's got to make a decision.
13: I do get that, but just in relation to that, I mean, the pharmaceutical companies, I think, have to have a bit of a moral background here because they're striking deals with Germany and they might charge 100 quid a dose there and then come to us and say 250. You know, that I mean, I have no sympathy for pharmaceutical companies, and I'm not saying you do either. I understand they have to recoup, but they don't have to gouge per se. And also, can we not do things differently? I was under the impression, and I'm only just recalling this, that you know, there has been precedent, or at least there is some provision for countries to group together. Like, are we approaching Portugal and saying, can we negotiate for this particular drug as a unit rather than, you know, us as small fry trying to, I was almost 100% sure we can as a bloc if we choose, or countries can work together. So in other words, are we exhausting every opportunity to get the best value and get these life-saving drugs to those that need them?
14: But it's not the fault of the pharmaceutical companies, Greg, because they're in the business of making money. Period.
13: No, that is. It is. There's a moral question there.
14: I was begog when I heard this, that each individual company in Europe is dealing with the pharmaceutical company. Is it not beyond the European Union to come together and to do this collectively? Because whatever kind of medical profile you have, the population in Ireland, you have the very same one.
13: Well, I think we also did that with the COVID jabs, that we did negotiate collectively. I thought that was the case. Then there was some concern about how they were being divvied out by way of population. So as I say, I think there is precedent there. But we can tease that out, Paddy, and I will come back to you. I want to bring Jimmy Brogan in here because, you know, at the end of the day, someone listening to this who's affected by it, and Paddy's conscious of this completely. It's not that his is a reality perspective. The truth is why should five people who are sick have less chance of living, you know, than 5,000 people that are sick? But does it rest easy with you, or do you understand the finances of it, Jimmy?
0: I don't understand the finances of it. At the end of the day, you know, these private companies are they're like, as you said, Greg, their main objective is to make profit, you know. And it's far from the healthcare needs of the Irish people or the European people, they're far from their thoughts, like, you know. So, and I think it's, you know, when does a person become, you know, a life that's too expensive to save, you know? And, you know, you mentioned the European Union. You know, we seem to get the worst of the European Union all the time, because if there's anything that's beneficial for Ireland in the European Union, it seems to be out of reach, and there's all the kinds of rules and regulations that we have to adhere to then, because we're in the European Union. Like, you know, I don't see why the European Union can't, as a whole, negotiate this, you know, these prices for these pharmaceuticals. Like, you know, because at the end of the day, the people in Ireland have as much right to these pharmaceuticals, these medicines, as the people in Germany or the people in France. You know, I know we're a smaller country, a smaller mass of people, but we still should have the same rights as the people in every other part of Europe, like, you know. And, you know, and we can't leave it to the pharmaceutical companies, because, as you said, their main the main thing they have in their head is to make money, like, you know. And sometimes you just wonder about the moral compass of these companies, like, you know. And you know, have they any thought for the people at all? Because it's unbelievable that they can charge the amount of money they're charging for a drug. And I understand that they have to make money. You know, at the end of the day, you won't have them unless they're making money. But at the same time, you know, they have to have a social conscience, and they have to make sure that you know, and especially the government and the European authorities, you know, they have to make sure that everybody's treated equally. And I thought that's what the European Union is about. But it doesn't seem to be when it comes to Ireland a lot of the time.
13: At what point we have to make a cold, hard decision, Jimmy, because, you know, money is not infinite. You know, there does come a point whereby we have to say, well, we can't afford that treatment. Sorry.
0: Yeah, well, I know there has to be, but it's difficult to know where that point is, because, you know, at the end of the day, it doesn't matter what money it's going to cost. It's somebody's life or a number of people's lives they're usually talking about, you know. And I think it's incumbent on the pharmaceutical companies, really, to make sure that they're not just there to make profit. You know, I think originally they were probably set up, pharmacists were trying to do the right thing, you know. The original, you know, medicine people, you know, were trying to create something that was going to help people and save people, rather than just create something that's going to make money. And unfortunately, the capitalist system we're in, that's just the way it is. People are there to make money first. You know, the same with other companies. They're not insurance companies aren't there to provide insurance. They're there to make money. So pharmaceutical companies aren't there to provide medicines. They're there to make money, you know. And that's, unfortunately, that's just the way that the world has gone, like, you know. But I don't know what number. I wouldn't like to put a number on it as to how high it would be. But I think the pharmaceutical companies have a lot to answer for, and that, you know, they can basically, as you say, ask for any price they want and keep coming down until they get their medicine sold, you know.
13: Just before I bring Porrig in, do you want to push back on that at all, Paddy, that it is just completely about money? I presume there are people that go to college for, you know, 7-10 years to try and make a difference to humanity.
14: Well, it's not all about that, but I think what's morally reprehensible, Greg, is that there are medications available in countries in the European Union at whatever price, and then that they're not available in this country. We're all a member of the European Union, and there's supposed to be a common bond between us. This is going to continue time after time until we address that our imbalance, because the pharmaceutical companies are not going to come down off their high horse and give away some of their massive profits. They're not going to do that. And the only way you're going to address that is about all the other countries coming together and actually turn themselves from being a price taker into a price maker. And at the moment, the pharmaceutical companies have a huge advantage in that area, and that advantage is going to remain until the European Union doesn't get its house in order.
13: Okay. Well, in cases like a global pandemic, the EU does negotiate with these companies en bloc, and we do negotiate for some drugs with other countries as well. But if our tipping point is 45,000 euro because we're worried about money, and Belgium's is 100,000 because they want to get the drug quicker to them, the negotiation position becomes very, very complicated, for an example.
14: Yes, but we shouldn't be. If we're either in the European Union collectively, Greg, or we're not. I mean, I agree with Jimmy then. I mean, that's completely reprehensible for the European Union to behave in that particular way, that some of the countries are prepared to go to X because they're in a financial position to do that. We happen to be in a place now, Greg, in this country that we can do that because the government is not saying no to anything now, as far as I can see. But what's going to happen when the music stops and all this largesse that we don't have? What are we going to do then? It's actually going to exasperate our difficulty even further.
13: Okay, the European Union is a bit of a basket case when you dig into it. We can sort of look at it in this romantic way, but when you dig into things like this, the disparity in women's rights, LGBT rights, et cetera, it really is actually not hardly a union at all, especially when it feels like sometimes we're so disadvantaged by being a part of it. But Deputy McLaughlin's been waiting patiently. There's a lot to digest there from the two lads. What do you think, Porrig, on this issue? Have you stopped speaking or are you muted? I wonder. Maybe I can't hear you.
7: No, I should be okay.
13: No, I've got you. I've got you. Go ahead.
7: Apologies. Yeah. So I agree with a lot of what's been said already. There's two things to say. We take too long to make a decision. What happened with the people with living with Friedreich's ataxia, which is obviously a desperately difficult challenge to live with, and Sky Claris was available in other European countries, and it's what's referred to as an orphan drug because it's only for a small number of people, as Paddy has said already. So we need to clearly pool together in Europe. You shouldn't have a situation where people living, for example, I'm aware right now of a family in Donegal where the man is fighting for his life, and the drug that may save his life is available across the border, but it's not available here, and we're waiting on a decision, and there's no workaround. So it's extremely painful for people who are living with this, and it takes too long. Our government need to lead the way on demanding a European-wide approach. Obviously, at European level, they approve these drugs. So you need to have now a putting together where you are, as Paddy says, the price maker rather than the price taker. And the way we're doing things right now is deeply unfair to those who are living with these challenges and indeed fighting for their lives in many instances.
13: How do we negotiate, though, with the pharmaceutical companies? Because it's they that hold the IP, right? It's they that have that. And you can, it's all right us saying that, and Irish people might get behind that. But you say German people, how would the German government sell this? Sorry, folks. There might not be drugs coming down the line because we're with Ireland here fighting with the pharmaceutical companies. Like, I know what you're saying, and that would be a lovely thing to do, but in reality, that's never going to happen, is it?
7: Well, no, it can happen, and you've given the pandemic as an example. We need to have a European Union-wide approach to the price of these drugs, and that's where you negotiate with strength. Right now, on paper, Ireland is a small, wealthy country. These pharmaceutical companies know that, and as has been said, there'll be a campaign, pressure will be applied politically. No public representative would ever say, I want somebody to die earlier than they should or live in pain and be denied a drug. So they know the okay. game plan, the pharmaceutical companies.
13: So just to wrap it up, I'll go back through then. From what I'm hearing, and maybe you just didn't get a chance to address it, and I'll start with you, Porrig, you do accept that there has to be, do you, a threshold. And it's not necessarily up to us to dig deeper, to increase that €45,000 per year of life or improved life to 200. It's the pharmaceutical companies that need to come to the negotiating table. So you're not saying to the government or the HSE or whomever's responsible to loosen the purse strings then, are you?
7: Well, you can't have a blank checkbook for the pharmaceutical companies. And in fairness, that's the purpose of this body, the National Centre for Pharmaeconomics. But what I'm saying is right now, we're negotiating from a position of weakness as a small country. And we need to unite across the European Union, negotiate as one bloc, and get the fairest price and have then the same drug being available to European citizens all across. And right now, the way it's positioned right now isn't working. It's failing our people.
13: Yeah, and I mean, even if something like they negotiated with a single country and then everyone else had a chance to opt in at that price or something. So in other words, you wouldn't have a smaller country playing much more. There has to be some sort of a way to make it more fair and equitable, Paddy.
14: Well, absolutely. And the only way that you can do that, because there is no incentive at the moment, Greg, for pharmaceutical companies to change their position. Why would they? They're in the business of making money, nothing else, period. Right. Whatever good they do in society is like the companies that make alcohol and vapes and cigarettes. They're all in the business of making money as well. Right. I'm not comparison pharma are harmful to society. The only way that we're ever going to change the dynamic in this is change our bargaining position. Mm. As Porrick said, we're a very small country on the edge of Europe. We're deemed to be, on the outset at the very least, a very wealthy company or country at the present time, and pharmaceutical companies know how far they can go with us. But if they were dealing with a block of 360 million people instead of a block of 5 million people, well, you know, there is an expectation that the dynamic would be very different there.
13: And there is an irony that the we rely so heavily on pharmaceutical companies in this country. You just wonder where that would leave us in terms of bearing our teeth on such
14: issues. Yeah, Eli Lilly, for instance, is one of the three companies that that pay over 50% of the total corporation tax in this country. So.
13: It's frustrating because then you throw in the social media companies and really, what are we ever going to do? Jimmy, you know, I think, and we're all conscious of this, at the end of the day, can you imagine, and maybe you can, and I'm sure you've spoken to people in your own constituency, and we all have, if you're on the other end of this, like the family that Porrig mentioned, you know, really, it all comes down to, well, this is all waffle, we need this drug, but unfortunately, life is more complicated than that.
0: Yeah, well, Greg, like we all could be on that side of the thing very soon. We don't know what's ahead of us, you know. Any of us could come down with any sort of a illness or disease, like, you know, and we could be in a position where we need that 40,000-50,000 euro drug, you know. So we just don't know. But listen, they're all right. We can't, you know, as Porrick said, we can't give them an open checkbook because the pharmaceutical companies will take advantage of it. Mm. Like, and as Paddy said, they're there to make money. But we need our so-called European partners to step up to the plate now as well. Like, you know, as Paddy said, 360 million people have a lot more bargaining power than the 5.6 million people that's here in Ireland, you know. And it is sickening when you see these drugs that are available across the border, a couple of miles away from Donegal. And it's happened a couple of times. And next thing now, they're not available here because they're out of price. Like, and I don't know what the price to be paying in Northern Ireland for, but, you know, I'm sure that the price is a lot lower than it is here. And, you know, our so-called, as I call them, our so-called European partners, sometimes we're a very poor end of this partnership, like, you know. And I think it's up to the European, to our health minister and the other European health ministers to get together to make sure that this kind of thing doesn't happen, that we do, we do negotiate with these companies as a large block of 360 million people or whatever it is.
13: Like, well, don't be too harsh on the EU. I mean, look what they've done for our farming and fishing industries. Be fair.
0: Well, they've wrecked our fishing industry.
13: Oh, yeah, that's right. I forgot about that.
0: They've given they've given money to our farmers, but they've wrecked the fishing industry. That's a thing of the past.
13: Oh, no, the farmers are next. Don't worry about that. That money's going to be...
14: Can I just say, Greg, sorry, before we close off there, because I was just thinking when Jimmy was speaking there about... You know, we're talking about medication now for a small number of people, and this will improve their lives. But I would love to know, what is the totality of the pharmaceutical budget that we pay pharmaceutical companies every year for medications through the GMS and for medications that people pay over the counter? I mean, we must be talking about billions upon billions here. The amount of money that we're talking about for the families that are the people that are affected by Friedrich's ataxia is probably very small, actually, in comparison to the totality of the bill. I mean, the money that this country is spending on pharmaceuticals right across the board, it's probably equal to the gross domestic product.
13: $3.2 billion is the annual spend the HSE has on pharmaceutical expenditure. It's around about 13% of the total Irish public health budget. Wow, not insignificant. All right, good point. Back with more after a break. We'll be about 4 minutes. Get a coffee.
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13: Right, I don't have the weather in front of me. Let's see if I can open it while I'm pretending I'm looking for it. Yeah, I can actually. No, I can't. Yes, I can. So today, patches of mist this morning, that's clearing now. Mostly dry today with a mix of cloud and sunny spells. Temperatures 18 to 21 degrees. We're in the middle of the Friday panel, which is great, of course. And our guests today are Deputy Padraig McLaughlin, Paddy Rooney, Chair of Friends of Letterkenny University Hospital, and Councillor Jimmy Brogan. Right, now, and all of you texting, we'll get to that. Interesting, Sarah. Sorry, I was just looking during the break. We spend about 12% of our health budget on drugs, which is kind of the same as countries in the northern part of Europe. But in the likes of Portugal, Spain, they spend a quarter of their budget on drugs. But there's more factors in there that you would have to consider as well. Last question. With non-religious families now making up a growing proportion of our communities, is it time the Department of Education mandated alternative structured subjects like ethics, human rights or STEM for children opting out of faith formation in Catholic primary schools rather than just, in inverted commas, leaving them at the back of the classroom? And this is off the back, Councillor Jimmy Brogan of Atheist Ireland calling for classes for, you know, atheist children that they can take part in whilst religion is being taught in the schools. What do you think?
0: Yeah, listen, I think there's a place for a lot more non-denominational schools. Obviously, if people want to send their children to a faith school, then that's fine. But you look at the portion of people that are actually engaged in their faith, you know, going to mass or going to church, you know, I think schools should be, you know, teaching all religions, you know, teaching about all religious beliefs and ethics, and, you know, that, you know, people of every religion and no religion should be treated equally, like, you know, nobody should be disadvantaged for it, like, you know. And, you know, there's a big conversation we had whether faith formation, you know, sacraments and stuff should be taught outside
13: school
0: time.
13: Well, we had that, really. And the majority of parents voted for religion to stay within the schools. We're just off the back of finding that out.
0: Well, a lot of places there is no non-denominational school, like, you know, so, yeah, it's a Catholic school or nothing, or a church school,
13: yeah,
0: or whatever. And I have nothing against church schools. The Irish people have got a great education over many, many years, you know, but I think it's about choice for parents. Okay. And if people want to send their children to a non-denominational school, I think them schools should be available for people. And, you know, things...
13: So more non-denominational schools than us trying to accommodate atheist children within religious schools, then, or both?
0: Yeah, well, I think, you know, everybody has to be, I think it should be available to people, like, you know. I know there's, like, a lot of girl schools and that, you know, we're non-denominational or interdenominational, which is a great thing as well, you know.
13: Okay.
0: But, you know, I think it's up to the communities, really. If communities come together and want to set up, I know that, unfortunately, there's a lot of schools closing, like, you know, we don't have many children as we had, and you see a lot of smaller schools, schools that didn't open yesterday and won't open now in the beginning of September, and the same last year. Unfortunately, when you look at the numbers going to school, there's going to be a lot of schools that won't open next year. Unfortunately, that's the situation, like, you know. But I think it's about choice for people, really.
13: Okay, a minute each, if you don't mind, Paddy. I'll go to you first.
14: Well, I suppose very briefly, the survey by the Department of Education in June of this year of parents in primary school. In rural areas in Donegal, it was something 4-1 to maintain the status quo. The schools in Letterkenny, with the exception, I think, of the Ballyrene School, because it's got a Church of Ireland ethos, it begins to tighten up a little bit, 60-40. And as you move east in the country, it becomes sort of 55-45. What am I saying about this? What I'm saying is that there is a large cohort of people out there who are not happy now with the status quo. The majority of people are. But I think there's an ever-increasing number who are not. And I think with the upcoming change in the profile of the population, with a lot of new Irish coming, they won't have white faces. They won't be speaking English. Christianity is not their first faith, and all of that kind of stuff.
13: Yeah, but what
14: and
13: we actually, will likely see,
14: too, by the way, is if you don't, if some of the people that are going to be sitting beside Padraig McLaughlin on the benches are going to be coming from these countries as well. So,
13: but they may well, but many from those other countries may want to actually form their own schools. And that's likely, we've seen it elsewhere, and have probably very strict criteria on what religion is or isn't taught in those schools as well. They're not all going to necessarily be absorbed into the...
14: No, they may not. But if you look at classes, you know, for first-year classes, they'll be in the newspaper now at the end of the month about the new classes coming to the schools in Letterkenny. You're going to see a lot of new words in those pictures.
13: Which will anger people, which is really quite sad. Some people, I should say. A minute to you, Padraig, if you don't mind. I'm going to have to be a bit of a Cathaoirleach here. Oh, Cam Corla. Cam Corla, sorry.
7: Yeah, no, listen, we have educated the other Kenny, so we've been example of when parents come together and look for a school that doesn't have a religious ethos. But we also have a lot of people who do want their children educated, as Paddy said, in Donegal, in a predominantly Catholic or Christian ethos. And that's fine too. We can accommodate both. But the challenge for government is to make sure that they work with communities across the country and they respond to the needs of people. Right now, I wouldn't say we've got the balance right and we can do better.
13: Okay, really? You're getting good at this. All right, thanks very much indeed. Enjoy your weekend, Padraig McLaughlin. Thanks for accepting the invite as always. Paddy Rooney, it's always a pleasure. We'll see you really soon. And Jimmy, great to have you on board. Thanks so much for your views and your comments. Very much appreciated.
0: Thanks, Rick.
13: Look after yourself. And thank you all for texting, messaging in. We'll be getting to a lot of those messages after we take a break.
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9: Good morning, it's 10 o'clock. Donal Kavanagh at the news desk. A number of people were evacuated from their homes in Killigordon last night after a car fire. Gardaí say they responded to a report of criminal damage by fire to a car outside a house off Railway Road in Killigordon at around 11:30. They evacuated a number of residential properties as a precaution. The fire was extinguished by local fire services. No injuries were reported and the Gardaí investigation is ongoing. Sinn Féin says the British government can't rule out a future referendum on United Ireland. During his first official visit to the north yesterday, Andy Burnham, the British Prime Minister, said a border poll was off the table, arguing that divisive referendums can distract from issues, including the cost of living and public services. However, on today's Greg Hughes show, Donegal Deputy Padraig McLaughlin stressed the right to a referendum is contained in the Good Friday Agreement. He described Andy Burnham as a unionist, but said he believes the biggest blockage to progress on United Ireland at the moment is actually the Taoiseach.
7: I think the biggest barrier to preparing responsibly for a United Ireland and for a referendum is actually our Taoiseach, Micheál Martin. And we heard this from both Fianna Fáil and Fine Gael TDs who wanted to support the Sinn Féin legislation, which was very simple, that you prepare the ground responsibly, that you have a citizens' assembly, you have a green paper, that you, when people go to vote eventually, that they know exactly what it is they're voting for. And he even opposed that. So you can't expect the British Prime Minister saying any different.
9: A spokesperson for City of Derry Airport has confirmed emergency procedures were implemented yesterday morning following a technical issue reported on an incoming Loganair flight from London. The aircraft landed safely and all passengers and crew disembarked without incident. As a precaution, emergency services responded in line with established procedures. There are calls on the government to put a cap on the taxation of petrol and diesel rather than cut excise duty. The Dáil's being recalled from summer recess today to discuss fuel supports. Yesterday, Cabinet signed off on plans to extend the cuts, which will now be phased out between November and February, instead of a gradual reversal from September 1st. Richard O'Donoghue, an independent Ireland TD in Limerick, believes taxation should be capped at €1.70.
10: Government were happy enough with the taxation they were taking on fuel of 155. Now today it's 195. When fuel goes up 1 cent, they put another cent in taxes. So it's 50% minimum cost to the person when fuel goes up. So it's not only fuel going up, it's taxing going up. Let's put a cap on taxation of fuel. So when fuel reaches a certain amount, like 170, there is no more tax, but we pay the increased cost in the fuel.
9: A Donegal TD says Lantee's councillor and Fianna Fáil Senator Enda Bonar, who died yesterday at the age of 76, was a formidable and hard-working representative who devoted himself to improving the lives of the people in his electoral area. Enda Bonar served in the Shannon from 1997 to 2002 and on Donegal County Council from 1999 until 2019. Donegal TD Patrick Cope Gallagher says he's literally known Enda Bonar all his life.
11: I grew up with Enda Bonar and Dunlow. We played football together. We went to college in Galway together. And of course, he was very much part of my team when I first stood for public office as a councillor in 1979. Some years later, Enda was appointed to the Senate as one of the 11 by the Taoiseach Bertie Ahern. Subsequent to that, he was elected to Donegal County Council and has served many, many years as a public representative in West Donegal. We worked closely together over those years.
9: New figures from the Department of Social Protection have revealed the number of people in Donegal who received the state's main child-related payments during 2025. With more details, here's Ruth O'Connell.
12: In Donegal, 6,546 people received the back-to-school clothing and footwear allowance, supporting more than 11,100 children. There are also 116 back-to-work family dividends paid in the county. Child benefit was paid to 21,955 recipients, benefiting more than 41,000 children. The department also made 76 contributory guardians payments and 35 non-contributory guardians payments. And 4,838 working family payments were also made to families in Donegal during 2025.
9: Weather forecast, patches of mist are clearing. It'll leave a mostly dry day with a mix of cloud and sunny spells. Some showers will develop, but they'll be well scattered. Warm and humid with highest temperatures of 18 to 21 degrees Celsius in a light to moderate west to northwest breeze. 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Check all today's news on highlandradio.com. But for now, from the news team, good morning. The obituary notices for this Friday morning, the 28th of August. The death has occurred of Teresa McLaughlin, Ney Larkin, Gráinne, Carrick, Carndonagh. Teresa's remains will repose at her home from 3 o'clock this afternoon, with Rosary Nightly at 9, followed by family time until 12 noon. Funeral from there on Sunday morning at 20 past 10 for 11 o'clock funeral mass in Sacred Heart Church, Carndonagh, followed by burial in the adjoining cemetery. The funeral mass can be viewed live on carndonaghparish.com. The family home is private, please, on the morning of the funeral. Family flowers only, please. Donations in lieu if desired to the Patients' Comfort Fund, Carndonagh Community Hospital, care of any family member, or Eamon McLaughlin, Funeral Director. The death has occurred of Agnes Carroll, Nae McFadden, Jim Pat, Ross Cad, Creasla, reposing at her late residence today and tomorrow from 12 noon until Rosary at 9. House private, please, after the Rosary and on the morning of the funeral. The funeral mass will take place in St Michael's Church, Creasla, on Sunday morning at 11, with burial afterwards in Doe Cemetery. The funeral mass can be viewed on mcn.live. Family flowers only, please. Donations in lieu if desired to the Lake House Comfort Fund, care of any family member, or James Harkin, Funeral Director. The death has occurred of Michael Keane, 1 Meadowbank Park, Letterkenny, formerly of Mulrani, County Mayo, reposing at his late residence from 1 o'clock today until after the Rosary at 9. Family time, please, after the Rosary. Funeral from there tomorrow morning at 10:30, going to St Eunan's Cathedral, Letterkenny, for 11 o'clock Requiem Mass, which can be viewed on churchservices.tv. Interment afterwards in Conwell Cemetery, Letterkenny. Family flowers only, please. Family time, please, before the funeral tomorrow. The death has taken place of Patrick McGrory, Coventry, and Sheskinarone, formerly of Tunban, Fannad. His remains will repose at Midland's funeral home today from 4 p.m. until 8 p.m. and tomorrow Saturday, also from 4 p.m. to 8 p.m. Patrick's remains will return to his home in Sheskinarone following the Rosary tomorrow evening, where the house will remain private until funeral mass on Sunday afternoon at 1 in St. Cronus Church, Dunloe, followed by interment in Mahary Cemetery. The funeral can be viewed on churchservices.tv. And the death has taken place of Percy Diver, Rectory Road, Remelton. Percy's remains will repose at his home today from 12 noon until 10 o'clock tonight. Committal service at the graveside in Kilmacrenan Church of Ireland Cemetery Burial Ground tomorrow at 12 noon, with family time, please, before the funeral tomorrow. For family information and more details regarding wakes and funerals, please go to highlandradio.com.
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13: Welcome back to the programme. And thanks once again to our guests, Patty and Jimmy, and also to thank you to all of you who've been messaging in so far. We'll start with drug costs, will we? Hi, Greg. Repurchase price of drugs. If the Irish government can farm out medical treatment to other countries, example, the cross-border scheme, why can't they do the same for people needing special drugs that are rare? The one thing I will say, and it's not to contradict you, that maybe not everyone is fully aware, is that a lot of people actually come here and get treatment as well as part of that scheme. We're not just sending out the way. People do come here as well, believe it or not. In Spain, my experience is a free doctor and medicine is just pennies. That comes in from Jane. All right, thanks very much for that insight. I do appreciate it. Ensuring that citizens can access critical treatment maintains a healthier, more productive workforce. Preventative and life-saving care often reduces long-term down-the-road costs, such as emergency room visits or long-term disability support. Yeah, indeed. That spend a little now, save a lot into the future. There's no doubt about the sense that that can be the right thing to do. Government budgets are limited. Spending millions on ultra-expensive treatments for a small number of people means fewer funds for primary care, infrastructure, education, other public services. I disagree with it. Yeah, and I fully get where you're coming from, and I understand exactly where you're coming from. I'm glad I don't have to make that decision, if that makes sense. I really am. Right, now, we have to be realistic. If we keep giving into these huge pharmaceutical companies for huge fees, how will they ever see the costs come down? No, Greg, this is not a legitimate question. If people need treatment, it should be provided. Look at all the wasted money spent in Ireland by government. What's next? Euthanasia because nursing homes are not available, or abortion because it costs X amount to cater for the health needs of a child with Down syndrome? Talking about limited health care because of money is a slippery slope to euthanasia, they believe. Well, we are heading towards that, don't you know? That is being progressed, it has to be said, because we are seeing big moves to have that introduced here. Not a lot of people call it euthanasia, but you know what I mean. This is the problem with capitalism that drives pharma, AI, social media, etc. They do not care for humanity, but only the bigger buck. We pay for it financially, socially, environmentally, and with all points to humanity's self-destruction, as they have no ethics and only care about making money and being all-powerful. We discussed, too, after Andy Burnham, the UK Prime Minister, stating that a border poll, the question is off the table for now. Many of you messaging in on that topic, of course, as well. Hi, Greg. Car tax in the Republic, €180, plus in the North, car tax, €39. Makes you wonder, where does the money go in the Republic when you see the state of Irish roads? I remember, and maybe this is a myth, I don't know what you guys think out there, but I remember when I was younger, you would know when you were in the North because of the conditions of the roads, so that you'd be driving in the Republic and, you know, narrow roads, and as I say, this is going back quite some time, then you would cross the border and you'd feel like you'd just entered this other universe. As I say, this is my memory. But I do recall there was a point where it felt like the reverse of that, whereby our roads seemed to be much better than the roads in Northern Ireland. As I say, that's only anecdotal and just something I remember. The people of the North would be mad to leave the UK, believes a listener, to join the Republic. Our decisions are made in Brussels. We're not Ireland, we are the EU. People in the North need to realise they would be joining the EU. We do not have as much say when it comes to immigration. We cannot control our country because of decisions made in the EU. What I will say to that as well, if you don't mind, immigrant boats, the influx of immigrants into Britain has actually increased post-Brexit, even though they have control of their borders, because they're probably not getting as much cooperation with other countries as well. Financially, the country's in a far worse condition in terms of many, many metrics. And in fact, there is, and I think it's inevitable, that Britain will eventually rejoin the EU. So I take your view. I'm just putting that out there as a sort of a counter-narrative. Can't imagine 26, hardly want six more people struggling enough, they say. A listener, thanks. Can we in Donegal vote to become a member of Britain? And if we do, does that mean we're going to get better planning and infrastructure within the county? As I say, a lot of the comments really are not necessarily directly addressing the question, but are understandably framed in a dissatisfaction with the running of the 26 counties. The new Prime Minister has spent more time in the Irish clubs and spent more time focusing on the Irish community than any other Prime Minister. He's right about his decision. Many Irish Catholics have no interest in a united Ireland. Another, are we moving backwards? United Ireland referendum, which is part of the Good Friday Agreement. Is he now deciding that the Good Friday Agreement is void? Drumcree given permission to march again in an area where they're not wanted? I think what he's saying is that the polls that are out there don't show support for United Ireland at this point, and with that in mind, it's off the table. The Good Friday Agreement still stands, and he never said anything really that, to the letter, would be contrary to the Good Friday Agreement, I don't think, open to correction. Another, the Irish government can't look after the Irish people and the counties they already have. You're asking the people of Northern Ireland to give up their free education, to give up their free healthcare, to join a system that's already crumbling. No, no, no to United Ireland, they say. I live in the west coast of Donegal and drive to Northern Ireland at least twice a month to do a big shop, such as clothing and shopping. Everything is so much cheaper. And then on the way out, I buy petrol because that's cheaper too. The people of Northern Ireland would be off their heads to vote yes. Last on this for now, Dublin doesn't care about us here in Donegal when it comes to planning and services. Do any of the panel realistically believe they'll treat the North any different? Yeah, well, that's, you know, you can... religion in school, it's hard to counter that. Religion in school. Greg, here's a big surprise for you and your panel. There are no religions in heaven. All religions are man-made and should be abolished. There is one faith, and that is the faith that Jesus Christ practiced. And when Christ returns, which is not too far away, this caller believes all religions will be obliterated. I would love to know, and this might sound like I'm being facetious or what, I would love to know what in what form people believe that that might happen if it were to happen, and why might it be now? On that issue as well of religion in schools. So why should we, tax-paying majority Catholic, have to put the recent survey results at the bottom of policy to provide the demands of the new imported atheist pretend Irish? Well, listen, if you look at the religious breakdowns of people coming into this country, it's a mix, and atheism is very low down on that. That's an internal issue. I know we all want to sort of try and make, sometimes make everything about immigration, but that's an internal issue. If you look at the people

0: a family woman, a woman who, in her youth, and all of this will come out in the podcast, in her youth, was very clear about rights, the rights of women. That was probably bestowed to her by her mother, who was a bit of a leader in that regard as well. And Dorian was never one to refuse an opportunity and say, right, I want to do that, I'm going to do that. And that all comes out in the podcast. Dorian is this week's The Greg Hughes Podcast guest. And we also talk about politics, as you can imagine. She also... as is the way, you know, me and her have a little bit of a bit of tension there at times, just as we both make our various points, but it's all in good faith and in all in good spirits. And Dorian is a lovely lady. And we pick up the conversation, because we're going to play out a bit of a preview of the podcast for you. We pick up the conversation here. She's got a job in teaching now. She's going to move back to Donegal and... is deciding that she wants to get into, you know, the union side of things for better conditions, better terms for teachers, and by default then for pupils.
1: Well, I was part of the INTO when I was in Dublin, but couldn't really get involved because I went home at weekends, but I got involved as soon as I came back here. And funny enough, I'm still involved with some of the same people on the Retired Teachers Association, like Anne McKinley there, who was... chair at the time, and I was secretary, and here we are now. She's in our committee, and I'm the secretary of the RTEA for West Donegal. So there's an interest there, and there always was, you know, just to important of your rights, the rights that your rights. My father was very involved with his union as a worker.
0: And how much of a union is about the welfare of teachers, and how much of it, like the likes of the INTO, is about the welfare of the school environment and the students?
1: Well, it has to be about, the union is for the teachers.
0: Yeah.
1: It's the INTO, the Irish National Teachers.
0: No, I know that, but so I mean, therefore that's in name.
1: The sort of agenda that we took and the motions that we put in from our branch would be in relation to, you know, well, to make sure that we had the rights, that we had our maternity leaves, that we had all the sick leave that we needed, that we were entitled to, if I was working on an island, I was entitled to a grant, all this kind of things. But then we had motions going on about special education. We had motions going on about English as an additional language. We had motions going on about accommodation, about building, and about helping. So it's a broad spectrum. The union was, we always kept a vision of what was, but we were a trade union for teachers, and that had to be that we looked after the welfare of our teachers. And I'm not sure if that's still a big priority.
0: I think, talk to me about that. What do you mean?
1: I think it's changed, and that we're sometimes getting into social issues that maybe aren't ours to get involved in. You know, especially, I suppose, maybe when you're living in Dublin, there's different issues that would...
0: Are you on, like, about what's taught in schools, sex education?
1: Well, not even now what's taught, but the likes of maybe teachers in Dublin trying to get accommodation. So for them, it's a huge issue.
0: Yeah.
1: Well, it's not an issue for us. Though I know when we were in Arnmore Island, we were fighting, and we went to union meetings fighting for accommodation for teachers on the island. So maybe the problems are there in a different way, no matter where you are. And at the end of the day, I'm not sure that we're listened to well enough within education. I don't think that we're, you know, when they're talking about, when the government are talking about things, education to me is way down here.
0: Yeah.
1: Whereas we're not part of the five or six that should be up there. And if there was more planning.
0: And has education slipped down that pecking order a bit over the years?
1: No, I think we've very good representation. I think John Boyle, as a general secretary, has done marvellous work, as has John Carr beforehand, good Donegal people. But I just feel there's so many other things that have come up the way, like the whole migration thing is, you know, housing for people, the MICA issue, the whole health
0: cost
1: services,
0: of living.
1: You know what I mean? So there's lots of things there. And at the end of the day, school is very much part of a lot of our lives, whether you're working in it
0: A bad decision now has ramifications for a generation.
1: That's right. You talk recently, you know, about union things. I know when I was in the Equality Committee, we were fighting to get leave for women and families that had had miscarriages. And it's only come to fruition in the last few weeks in government, thank God, through a nice Fine Gael woman. And we were, you know, that takes years. It takes years to get things in, to get law enforced, and to get things into practice and to legally look at stuff. So
0: you mentioned politics. I mean, obviously, you're a teacher, you're a mum. You're a union representative or active within a union and very vocal in the that space, and then politics as well. At what stage did you become, I suppose, not necessarily interested in politics, but more active within politics?
1: Well, like-

0: that there was a party going one night, and I decided I would go to the party.
1: Right.
0: Literally, Patty Hart was celebrating so many years. And my friend, Mairead Crummidge, again, the Crummidges, Lower Main Street, there were tickets going, and I said, you know what, Mairead, we'll go to that. And we went out to that, and I was enthralled and intrigued with the whole political thing. But that was sort of on a front that here I was back in town, this is something I could get into. But in saying that, you know, my father and mother were very involved in politics, so I think that might have...
1: Activism, elected politics?
0: Although they were active, my father would have been very much part of the Letterkenny branch of Fine Gael and would have been run as a candidate himself with Paddy Hart back in the 50s and 60s. Mm. And my mother was part of sort of a rebel age where her Uncle Tom went with Dev and her father in civil politics went.
1: So it was almost inevitable,
0: way.
1: Right?
0: So, yeah, because that's the type of person I was, you know, so...
1: But of all the siblings, are you the one that's most involved in politics?
0: Yeah, very much so, yeah. And that's great. Life is politics. Life is political. Anyone who thinks it's not is needs to be very aware everything is political. Whether it's decisions on hubs and hospitals, whether it's decision on, we'll say, Ulster and getting a new school, whether it's decisions on, yourself getting.
1: They're all the positive things you've mentioned so far, but I take your points.
0: Yeah.
1: Right. Watching the video back there, if you like dad bods, I think I wore a sit-down shirt. There are stand-up shirts and sit-down shirts, and I wore a stand-up shirt for a sit-down interview. But anyway, be that as it may, that podcast available for you from 11 a.m. And as I say, it's a wide-ranging podcast about Doreen and her life and politics and a window into the past as well, and active unionism. Or being in a union, active within a union, is what I'm trying to say. So that's that podcast live for you at 11 a.m. And there's dozens of them there for you, back catalogue. Some amazing guests from all different backgrounds, music, entertainment, politics, sport, and then people who've, campaigned for services for their children, people that have overcome or have dealt with rare diseases. There's so many different stories in there for you. 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And if you want to see me in a stand-up shirt sitting down, you can watch them on YouTube weekly as well. Right. We're going to be heading to Electric Picnic soon. Donna Marie Doherty and Shannon Wilkins are down there. Donna Marie Doherty's struggling with internet coverage. Shannon, not so much, I'm told, but we shall see. I was watching the videos on social media yesterday, and never was I more glad to get into a bed, a mud bath. They're all on social media cribbing about it. I do wonder if that's part of the influencer scene, though, where you say, don't come down here, it's terrible, it's raining, and I wonder if you get more engagement that way. I don't know. Or if it really is a disastrous mud bath. We'll find all that out and much more besides when we come back from this break.
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3: 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The numbers are 85, 76, 35, 59, 2, 80, 36, 38, 37, and finally 31. 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
1: Saddened yesterday evening, as many were, to learn of the passing of former elected representative Enda Bonner from Dunloe, former senator, former councillor. Brilliant on the field of play as well, a great servant to his region and to his county. And he passed away aged 76 at Letterkenny University Hospital. And he'll be sadly missed, of course, by his loving and devoted wife Phyllis, his children Elaine, Elizabeth, Patrick, his adoring grandchildren Brooke, Mason, Connell and Elodie. Also missed by sisters Pauline, Aideen, Crona, his nephews, nieces, cousins, extended family, friends and colleagues and friends in the GEA community. And not least, his political colleagues, but his friend. And that very clearly is where you sit, Deputy Pat the Coke Gallagher. I mean, obviously we're paying tribute to a man who contributed so much, but my condolences to you initially, and are very much a part of your life, and it's a personal loss for you as well.
8: Well, both Enda and I grew up in Dunloe together, and we played football together, and about this time, 60 years ago, we played together in McCool Park in Ballybuffet, where Dunloe won the first of three minor championships, 66, 67 and 68. I played in the first one, too old for the others, but Enda played in the next one, and he was an exceptional player, but my mind rolls back to that time, and also to 1972, when Enda graced Crow Park, when he came on the field against Galway in that year, the All-Ireland semi-final. He was a very, very strong defender in many ways. But of course, I roll on till 1979 when I put my name forward for the council at that time. And then there was very much a part of my team in 79 for the council and 81 for the Dáil and its subsequent elections. He himself had the honour of being appointed as one of the 11 by Taoiseach Bertie Ahern in 1997 when I was in Europe, and elected to the council in 99, chairman of the council, which is a great honour for any councillor, 2006 to 2007. Enda was a proud Rosses man, a dedicated public representative, and of course he'll be sadly missed by all of us, but particularly by his wife Phyllis and his children, Elaine, Patrick, Elizabeth and his children.
1: Yeah. How would you define him politically? I mean, obviously incredibly determined, and that reflected in the polls being returned to office as often as he had. He came across to me as a tough cookie, you know. Go on.
8: Well, he reflected what he had on the field in politics, a great defender, and then there was a great defender. He was very independent in his views, somewhat times maybe contrary to what maybe the party would be thinking. But Enda represented the views of his people and those in the Glenties electoral area that he represented. And he just wasn't a senator for Donegal, he was a senator for the entire country, because when you're appointed by the Taoiseach, you're a national senator. No, he was very determined, very independent in his views, and never afraid to speak out. Very committed to developments in West Donegal over that period that he was on Donegal County Council, and never, as I said, never afraid to speak out, whether it was popular or unpopular. And he wasn't just making statements for popularity, but he was making taken statements because he believed in what he was saying.
1: And not unlike yourself and you know the best of public servants as well, you do a lot when you're elected, but it's also the stuff that you do for your local club or your local community when you don't necessarily have the deputy or the councillor or the senator title.
8: Well, of course, Andrew's very committed to the GAA, grew up in Dunlow, played underage football, under 14. I recall, I think he had under 14, under 16, under 18 medals during his time in playing for Dunlow. And then, of course, played with Dunlow, Ross's Rovers for a period. And he was totally committed to the GAA, was an active member of the Dunlow executive. Then, of course, he represented Dunlow at county executive level right up until his death. He was still a member of the county board and spoke his mind there. He was an exceptional person. Mm. And, of course, he came back from Dublin to set up a practice in Letterkenny many, many years ago, and had business and dealing with businesses throughout all of the county, and was highly respected in the business world as well.
1: Thank you very much, Deputy Pat the Colt Gallagher. Brendan Byrne, good morning to you. And again, I know your political lives, what personal life intertwined with Enda Boner, so it's you know, we can pay tribute to his contribution to life, but also condolences to you on the loss of someone you were closely associated with as well.
9: Thank you very much, Greg. It was with great shock and sadness that we learned of Enda's passing. Enda was a very committed public representative, hard work, and he was dedicated. He had a great social conscience in everything that he did. He very much was motivated for the underdog in life. And I think that's what empowered him in politics to continue on and to fight for West Donegal and for rural issues. And he was a colossus in politics, really. And despite his tough exterior, Enda, more often than not, wore his heart on his sleeve in politics. Mm. There was a very soft side to Enda. But that's not to take from... He was a formidable debater. And I certainly wouldn't like to come up against him in debates, because Enda would not pull back. He would always defend to the last his area and the people that he represented. And he did a very good job as a public representative.
1: I saw a great picture of you and he, you in the council. You look about 12, and he looks the same.
9: Yeah.
1: But from that picture, what I took from it, though, was influence, you know. And sometimes we believe that, you know, if you're Fianna Fáil or you're Fine Gael or you're Independent or you're Sinn Féin, that never the twain shall meet. But I'm sure there's a lot of new councillors, a lot of fresh-faced politicians, regardless of the political background, that he, as someone who had been there and done that, was there to sort of offer support and advice or a word of encouragement.
9: Yeah, very much so. I remember the first day I went to Lifford. I was elected in 2004, somewhat of a surprise. And I arrived in Lifford and I said, I met Enda at the door by chance. And I said, now what do I do? He says, listen, Brendan, sit beside me and I'll keep you right. And that's exactly what happened. I sat beside him for the years that I was on Donegal County Council. I was lucky to be chosen as his vice chairman when he was chairman in 2006. He was a great mentor, and that was one thing that was a strong trait of Enda's. He was always there to support people and to bring out the best in people. And that's something you'll never forget. You know, he was, his trademark was loyalty. He was very loyal to his friends and supportive of his friends. And, you know, people like that are not that plentiful nowadays. We become intransient to the world, and the world is a much busier place than what it was 20 years ago. But Enda was very loyal, and even up until recently, you would get the phone call from Enda, and you needed to be prepared to be on the phone for an hour when he would ring. But those are the memories that we will have for long and many a day now that he has passed to his eternal reward.
1: Indeed. And what a legacy that his family can lean on at this most difficult of time, that he contributed so much and was thought so highly of. Hopefully eases the loss with time.
9: Thank you very much.
1: Thank you very much indeed. That's Brendan Byrne. And I bumped into, and I'm not sure the timeline, I think it was last year, and I don't really have a relationship with any politician sort of outside of my job, so you don't really necessarily know how you might be received if you bump into them. And he was very, very kind and gracious to me, and it was like, oh, okay, well, Enda doesn't hate me. He must think I'm okay. And that gave me a wee pep, as I say, because you don't know, not that what I feel matters, but my point is I came away thinking, I don't really know him personally as such, because I never had that opportunity, but he was very warm, a nice handshake and a lovely smile too. May he rest in peace, and our thoughts and prayers with his family and his friends, and we send love, support and strength to you at this difficult time for you all.
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1: It's frustrating, you know, that so often many of us have to fight for stuff, fight for the basics, become not just mums and dads or carers or caregivers, but also campaigners. And Gemma joins me now and finds herself in that position. Gemma, thank you for chatting to me. I appreciate it.
17: Hi, Greg.
1: Right. Now, you've been in a battle for school transport with Bus Éireann since June. Take us through the situation facing you and your child.
17: It started, back in June, and I was told that my daughter would be accepted for the school transport. However, Bus Éireann will not be able to do this route, which I know the route has actually already been done before. A child has been taken from Burtonport, but it's also been done for other children, vice versa, coming from the mainland to the secondary school in Arnmore. So why can't it be done for my daughter?
1: Now, you live on the island, don't you? So you're talking about...
17: I live in Ardmore.
1: You're talking about coming in to Burton Port and then getting a bus from Burton Port to the school?
17: Yes, up in Dunloe, yeah.
1: You were told initially it would be okay. You know in the past it has been done. Have you been told now why this option's not going to be available for your child?
17: I'm not getting any explanation. I'm just getting this route cannot be done. And I've written amounts of emails. I've phone called, left voice messages, and I'm getting nothing back. But one message I got back recently was, I'll pass this on to my manager. But then again, it has gone no further.
1: Now, this is sometimes where things don't make sense. There has been an offer of you to sort of compensate you per kilometre from Burton Port to the school, but it doesn't factor in the fact that you would be on and off a ferry four times in a day just to get a child to and from school.
17: Yeah, they weren't taken into consideration that we do have the ocean between us. The ferry itself is a 20-minute journey, and for me to do that, I'd have to go out in the morning, come back again, and then go back out in the afternoon and come back again, just four times a day, just to get my daughter to school, come back.
1: Is your child, though, the only child that would be seeking this run, or do you know of any other parents in a similar position? Now, they might not be living on the island, but would be seeking a bus from that area to the same school.
17: I was actually talking to another mother there a couple of days ago, and her child also is in Burton Port, and she was told as well that she would get the transport, but has heard nothing back from it.
1: Mm. You say in the email to us that your child has autism. Does that mean there'd be requirement for any extra provision on the bus, or is it just the bus seat?
17: My child is a flight risk. She would not be able to travel alone on the bus, so she would need an escort to come in and get her and bring her out and safely get her to school and back.
1: Which it happens all over the county, by the way. It might be very easy for people to call in and say, you know, well, what else do you want? But the truth is that this happens all over the county. And I know of transits that have been put on for one child because they moved to this country and it was done sort of in a day or two. And I'm not trying to pitch any groups against each other. Don't get me wrong. I'm just saying I have knowledge of children being accommodated. This is not necessarily unusual. And you're in a position too, is what is the solution? I mean, driving, you would have to take your car clearly on the ferry, drive your child to school, ferry back. I don't know if you'd be able to get the same. You know, what is the solution here for you? What are you going to do?
17: See, and I also have another child who I have to get to school in the morning. She attends a school on the island.
1: Uh-huh.
17: So I'd have to get her to school, go out in the morning, and as you said, take my car. But like all that alone, like the ferry costs money.
1: Of course.
17: So that's going to be over €70 a week on transfer just for myself to get out. And as you said, I won't be able to make it back in. I'd be sitting in the low for a couple of hours because the next run ends, not for another few hours.
1: And pardon my ignorance, but I'm just trying to ask questions other might ask. There is no school that your child could attend to on the island or attend on the island?
17: There is a national school on this island, but because my daughter has autism, the best alternative for her is to get into the autism unit.
1: Understood.
17: In Dunloe, where they can help her out.
1: And that gives her the best opportunity to maximise her potential. That's what that's all about, and give her the
17: definitely,
1: best life.
17: Yeah, okay. Definitely.
1: Right, we've put it out there. We're going to make our inquiries to Bus Erin to see what the solution is, what they might come back with us, what they've offered you already. Kind of is insult to injury because it's clear they don't understand the question because they don't really understand the fact that there's an ocean we're talking about here as well. But leave it with us, Gemma, and I'm not sure it will make any difference, but all we can do is inquire and try and help. That's what we're going to do.
17: That's amazing. Thank you.
1: Bye-bye. Bye-bye, Gemma.
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1: So patches of mist this morning, which have cleared at this stage to leave a mostly dry day today with a mix of cloud and sunny spells. Some showers will develop, but they'll be well scattered, warm and humid. Scorchio, temperatures 18 to 21 degrees, winds light. But what is it like down at Electric Picnic? We've out and about Scroll Patrol. It's making a return. Shannon Wilkins, good morning to you. How are you getting on, Wilkins?
26: Hi, Greg. All good. Up, showered, dressed, makeup on, ready to slay the day.
1: You really are looking different.
26: Look, I've even got these wee disco-y kind of earrings. So, okay. Yeah.
1: Right, so we got an awful lot of For Your Page TikToks and what have you saying that don't come here, it's pouring rain, it's a disaster. Are they just like farming or what's the story?
26: So we left Donegal just after 4 o'clock. Bear in mind we came in an EV, so we had to do two stops for a charger. So we got here around 9:30-ish. You're very far away from where your campsite is. So it took us 35 minutes to walk in, trudging through the rain. You've got all your bags. You're thinking, what do I actually essentially need to bring? Your pajamas and something to keep you dry. I've got my trusty Watson Hire raincoat. Thank you very much.
1: Fair play to them.
26: Yeah. So that came in handy yesterday, but unfortunately it did not keep the rain completely at bay.
1: Now, are you in the tent at the moment? Yeah,
26: I'm in the tent.
1: Just give us a look. Right, okay. So there's no one sitting on top of you per se. There's a bit of space there.
26: This campsite is a wee bit less full. They've said as well that I think it was Janis Joplin was full, so they were sending a few of the excess over here. This is supposed to be the guest campsite. But yeah, the Eru campsite last night looked pretty full as well.
1: What are your neighbours like? Are they noisy neighbours? That's what bothers me. There's just only two bits of cloth between you and those beside you.
26: We were, you know what? The rain blocked them out. There were a few people having a wee party last night, and this is also near the family campsite. So we did hear a mammy shouting, "Shut up!"
1: Yeah,
26: at around 3 o'clock.
1: I wouldn't go there, let alone bring a child. I just don't need the hassle. But this is all about the music too. Now, I know there's an awful lot else going on in Stradbally, but today is the beginning of performances. So what's coming up today? What's the buzz down there?
26: So funny enough, we actually heard Lewis Capaldi do his sound check this morning. I don't know if it was the real Lewis Capaldi or if it was someone playing instruments and singing like him, but it was beautiful, whoever it was. A big alarm went off this morning as well to wake up all the staff at around 9 o'clock. So I guess that's the way their day starts. I was like, oh my God, is the apocalypse coming? What's going on? We've also got Zara Larsson tonight and Somber. So Somber's had a very big year on TikTok.
1: I mean, he has produced so much music, hasn't he? I mean, I know Lewis Capaldi's the headliner, but Somber's going to be very popular because people are bombarded with him left, right and centre on the radio.
26: The radio, and then as well, everyone will actually know the lyrics to his songs, like once you hear him, and he's just kind of got that cool person aesthetic going on, you know. He looks like a real musician, even the way he dresses and he carries himself. He's got that kind of old-fashioned thing we don't see.
1: Just one question with the lineup and the main stage, and it is all the big hitters, and we'll talk about Saturday and Sunday, but how do you judge then what else to go and see, right? Because there's other stuff happening, there's little cool forest stuff and all that manner of thing, but it feels like if you step away from the main stage, you're going to miss something you don't want to miss. So how do you square that old circle?
26: So the app, the Electric Picnic app, is very good at keeping you up to date at what you want to do. You can make a wee note of which times things are on so that you're not missing out on something else. For example, I can't remember who we're leaving to go see, but we're leaving the last 20 minutes of someone to go see something else in one of the forests. So even like we're not going to be on the main stage the whole time. Yesterday they had a wee bit of music going on and also live entertainment. So we had fire catchers and things in the Hazelwood Forest. There was a lady singing, she was giving kind of Shania Twain vibes.
1: Yeah, okay.
26: So it was good. Reggae music.
1: Is everyone behaving themselves? Because, you know, mums and dads, granny and granddads are listening here. Their young ones are down there now. Is everyone behaving themselves?
26: Well, Greg,
1: it's early doors.
26: It's 5 to 11 in the morning.
1: It's 5 o'clock somewhere.
26: Come back to me in the early hours of the morning.
1: I don't think I will. I don't think you'd answer either. Now, the Gorillaz, I would be interested in the Gorillaz, particularly tomorrow. There's an awful lot going on, but they stand out for me. But that's a generational thing, right? So CMAT as well, obviously, is huge. I think last year at Electric Picnic or somewhere, she wore the Daniel O'Donnell dress. But CMAT's going to be huge as well. What's the highlights that I've missed from tomorrow then, Shannon?
26: Tomorrow, every day is...
1: You don't have this in your head, do you? You're reading this off your phone.
26: You're putting me under pressure now. So with Mary Walloper, CMAT, the Gorillaz, and actually we have Donegal's own Rian McCauley. He was on whenever Donal was presenting for you. He's actually quite similar, I thought, to Darren Boot. He's got that really nice pub style and the raspiness to his voice. So I'll definitely be going to see him.
1: The Undertones, Damien Dempsey, Van Morrison, the Saw Doctors. Like, it really is a big mix of stuff there. And there's band, like, you know, like, go and see Van Morrison, because you don't know how long he's going to be about for. That sounds absolutely horrible. But, you know, those are the type of memories that you want to bag. The Saw Doctors may eventually retire. They've been talking about retiring for a long time. So are you looking to see who you really want to see, but also catch some acts that you're getting a rare opportunity to see?
26: Funny enough, even I was listening to the Crime World podcast last week with Nicola Tallant, and they're having...
1: Not shortlisted for an award, I have to say, but go on.
26: Not like the great Greg Hughes, no.
1: Yeah. Go on.
26: So they are doing a Daniel Kinahan podcast live tonight in one of the tents at 5:20, so I might try swing by that.
1: You I don't know. No harm to Nicola and the team, but I don't know what they're going to do when that story's over. But anyway, keep at it. And Daniel Kinahan is not going to be there, right? If I wanted to go down and have a pint, how much is a pint? Do we know that yet?
26: Last night, we got a can of Guinness, €7.
1: Okay.
26: What everyone's kind of doing is pre-drinking for the first time ever as well. We have Guinness on tap. Another cool thing they're doing this year is Diageo are doing the cold can return scheme. So if you go with a cold can, like your Guinness or your Rock Shower, you get cold ones in return. So that would be a good thing for people to look out for. Save you trying to cool them down when you're coolers.
1: All right. And at the moment, yesterday when I said you were you looking forward to it, you were 6-7. What about now? Now that you're there, now that the tent's up, now that it's not as wet as it was last night, how excited are you? Be honest.
26: Once I heard the music blaring this morning, I was like, okay, it's worth it. Because last night, I have never been as wet in my entire life. I felt like I was in a monsoon. You're cold, then you're in a wee tent. You're like, what is this all for? Why did we come down the road?
1: Well, enjoy it. We'll chat to you on Monday, get an update. Have a goodie. Look after yourself. Shannon Wilkin there and Donna Marie Doherty's down there as well, but her internet not fantastic. I'm delighted to be getting into my own bed tonight. I don't know about you guys. That's where we leave it. Thank you so much for listening, for watching the show. We're back with you on Monday morning at 9 o'clock. Between now and then, stay safe and, of course, stay tuned to Highland Radio. John Breslin's next around the Northwest.
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2: 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Doors open at 8.15 with After Party in McGettigan's Bar. Coming Sunday, 6th of September, it's Jack Cole. But this Sunday, don't miss Michael English at the Clanry Hotel, Letterkenny.
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27: Good morning, it's 11 o'clock. The headlines on Highland with Donal Kavanagh. A number of people were evacuated from their homes after a car fire last night in Killigordon. Gardaí say they responded to a report of criminal damage by fire to a car outside a house off Railway Road. At around 11:30 last night, they evacuated a number of residential properties as a precaution. The fire was extinguished by the local fire service. No injuries were reported. Sinn Féin says the British government can't rule out a future referendum on a united Ireland. During his first official visit to Northern Ireland yesterday, Andy Burnham, the British Prime Minister, said a border poll was off the table, arguing that divisive referendums can distract from issues such as the cost of living. However, on today's Greg Hughes show, Donegal Deputy Patrick McLaughlin stressed the right to a referendum is contained in the Good Friday Agreement. He says, as far as he can see, the biggest blockage to a border poll at the moment is actually the Taoiseach. The Be Emergency Ready campaign is launching today. It's encouraging households across the country to prepare for emergencies and periods of disruption. As part of the campaign, every household in the country will receive a dedicated emergency preparation booklet from the end of next month. The strategy follows the fallout from Storm Éowyn in January of last year. It's promoting three steps: be aware, make a plan, and stay connected. And motorists in Derry are being urged to take care when coming off the flyover onto Lecky Road due to a hazard being caused by hundreds of nails in the damaged roseway. Councillor Aisling Hutton says a number of people have had punctures after driving past the site of a recent bonfire which left nails all over the road. She's contacted the Department for Infrastructure and the Council, asking them to deal with the issue as a matter of urgency. And the Dáil sits in special session in an hour's time to discuss fuel supports going forward. Yesterday, Cabinet signed off on plans to extend excise cuts. They'll now be phased out between November and February instead of a gradual reversal from the 1st of September. And we're back with news headlines again at 12 noon.
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11: Well, another fine day out my window anyhow at the moment, so I hope it's nice where you are. Let's start with this trip to Sun Street.

Sounds straight from Katrina and the Waves. Now, due to a cancellation, we've got some places available on our trip to Trim, and this is coming up shortly. It's from the 4th to the 6th of October, Sunday to Tuesday, and it includes luxury coach transfers from here. There's a 2-night staying in the 4-star Knightsbrook Hotel in Trim on a dinner, bed and breakfast basis, and of course all music and entertainment included. And that entertainment will include the likes of Sean Cuddy, our own Sinead Black, our own David James and his band, and Olivia Douglas, and at the late bar, the one and only Shuni Cramsley. Well, that's on Sunday night. Then on Monday night, there's Robert Mazzell, Trudy Lawler, John Hogan, David James and his band again, and once again, Shuni in the late bar. So if you'd like more information, if you want to join us on this trip, just give the station a call on 91 25,000.

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9: It's 11:15. And here's Bruce.

last chance this week to win a pass, a weekend pass, in fact, or 2 weekend passes, I should say. It's a pair of passes we've got to give away for Oakfest, which is next weekend over at the beautiful Oakfield Park in Raphoe. There's shuttle buses running from Letterkenny with pickups in Raphoe. But over the 2 days, well, on the Saturday, it's headlined, of course, by Bob Geldof and the Boomtown Rats. There's also the Stunning and Super Kaylee and Lazember and Rulia Bulia have just been added. Rulia Bulia, a five-piece band based in Tullamore. So they've just been added to the bill on Saturday. Then on Sunday, it is a day of tribute acts. Lots of sing-alongs, tributes to Bon Jovi, Daft Punk, Elvis, Luke Combs and others. Now, for a chance to win today, just tell us where Bob Geldof was born. Was it A, Dublin, or B, Dundalk? Text your answer and your name and location to 086 60 25000. If you're interested in tickets, getting more details or finding out about ticket availability, just go to the website, oakfieldpark.com. Here's a band that are also playing on the Saturday. They are made up of essentially two friends from Killarney and Carlow. There's Cahal Flaherty from Killarney and Patrick Kelly from Carlow. And they got together during COVID. In fact, the band was created over Zoom. So this is Fake Friends. Spit Me Out.

They're really good, aren't they? Fake Friends. And that's one of the bands playing on a Saturday at Oakfest next weekend. Now, it used to be a case where most visitors would be coming here for the scenery and to visit Ireland. It had nothing to do with the weather. They'd been up with the weather, but they didn't care. They were here to experience our culture and our scenery, and the weather very much secondary. Well, that might be about to change, because there might be people coming now on what they're calling coolcations. And, you know, sometimes visitors would say, well, it's beautiful here, shame about the weather. It's all too different is how it's shaping up to be, because there's been a shift in visitors' perceptions. And now more are actively choosing Northern Europe, not just Ireland, but Northern Europe for summer holidays. And over in Scotland, some in the tourist industry are saying that people don't seem to care about the midges or the rain anymore. They're just glad that it's not too hot. So climate change is sort of redrawing the summer tourism map. And it's the really hot and baking weather, it's wildfires, it's droughts, and this is across big parts of Southern Europe. So contrast that with how it is in some Northern European countries, and you can see why many might just want to get away. Visitor numbers to Northern Europe. Now, Northern Europe's defined as not just Britain and Ireland, but also Scandinavian countries, Denmark, Finland, Iceland, Norway and Sweden. But the visitor numbers were actually up 10% April to June of this year. And the searches for cooler holiday destinations, they've been up by 74%. And also searches for phrases like escape the heat and coolcation are also up. And I know that, you know, come the summer, we just want, you know, in a country like this, we just want a week or two away, and we want some guaranteed heat. We don't want it to be too hot, but we just want pretty much guaranteed heat, because we get precious little of it. And we, for the most part, we take our chances in the hope that it won't be too hot. But maybe it's going to be more of a story of where we're going to seek out the heat, but those in hotter countries are coming here to escape the heat.

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There's a pop-up sale in Letterkenny tomorrow with Sustainable Fashions. It's the leader-funded circular fashion training course that are presenting this. And it will be at Blake's Bar. There's all sorts of things happening at Blake's Bar these days. It's in the heart of town, of course, and it'll be tomorrow from 1 to 5. Clothes, crafts, jewellery, pet items, all sustainable choices. All a lot easier on your pocket as well. And it's helping to raise money for Donegal Domestic Violence Services. So that's 1 to 5 tomorrow at Blake's. And just a couple of days to go now until the big Donegal GAA draw. Chance to win a quarter of a million euro. And tickets are on sale today, by the way, at the New Dons in Letterkenny. That's in the retail park. Also at Michael Henney's in Bally Buffet, the Cope Dunlow, and McKenna's at Londis and Circle K in Buncrana, and at O'Donnell's in Crawley. And tomorrow, if you want to get your hands on a ticket last minute, well, also at the New Dons in Devers in Ardra, Kiernan's in Newton, Cosgrove's here at Mountaintop, Letterkenny, Boyce's Centre in Dunfanaghy, and at the Diamond in Donegal Town. And tickets have been available and will continue to be available at Brian McCormick's in Letterkenny, Michael Murphy Sports, and also Joe Kelly Dry Cleaners. So it's raising money, of course, for the new facility that will provide dedicated strength and conditioning and recovery space for players of all ages, and supporting players right the way through from underage level up to senior intercounty. And then there's a wider development plan as well, and that includes year-round indoor training spaces and better coaching and skills facilities and extra floodlighting as well. So that's what the money is going towards, but the tickets are on sale until 8:30 on a Sunday night. You can go on the website, winwithdonegalgaa.com, and the draw itself, well, that would be at 9 o'clock on Sunday night. There's a special draw night, and you can get your ticket right up until 8:30 if you want to. The draw night is over in Jackson's Hotel in Bally Buffet. That gets underway at 7. There's going to be music and a bit of fun with a panel discussion, some spot prizes as well, including some hotel gift vouchers. Oisin Kelly is the MC for that. But if you have a ticket, then the best of luck. You never know. Fingers crossed.

0: this Sunday night, Jackson's Hotel in Ballybuffet is the place to be. Join us for the live Donegal GAA draw, where someone could walk away a massive €250,000 richer. 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From 7pm, we've got a great night of entertainment lined up with live music, chat, spot prizes and plenty of crack. 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
7: A mix of sunny spells and variable amounts of clouds. Largely dry today with gentle winds, just the odd chance of a shower. Top temperatures 17 to 20 degrees. Dry then tonight with clear spells at first but turning overcast in the early hours of spells of rain pushing up from the south.
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Our quiz question today: was Bob Geldof born in A, Dublin, or B, Dundalk? Now text your answer and your location, your name and location, to 086 60 25,000. It's a chance to win 2 weekend passes for Oakfest, which is next weekend, the 5th and 6th at Oakfield Park in Ruffoe. 2 days of great music, 2 stages, by the way, each day this year. It's a bit bigger, tends to get a little bit bigger every year. Well, there's more offerings, there's more bars, more foods, the barbecues will be out, and more children's entertainment as well, because it's a very family-free festival. Shuttle buses running from Letterkenny with pickups in Ruffoe, and if you'd like more information, it's oakfieldpark.com. Now, in stories today, new research from Trinity has found that severe eczema can be associated with significant growth restriction in children. And the study suggests that effectively treating eczema may help children to catch up on their growth. And as to why eczema affects growth, well, they put forward 2 main theories. One is that it uses up a lot of calories that growing children then miss out on. And the second theory is that eczema interrupts sleep and children grow in their sleep. In entertainment news, Top Gear is to return. The BBC's confirmed. This is 4 years after it was sort of rested. This is when Andrew Flintoff was injured in a crash during filming. He suffered serious facial and rib injuries. He was driving a three-wheel car at the time, an open-topped vehicle, and it overturned on a test track, and he was badly injured. And the new host lineup hasn't yet been announced, although it seems that Jimmy Carr is going to be one of those involved, one of the new presenters. And it was huge for the BBC, the Top Gear, through the noughties in particular. Jeremy Clarkson, Richard Hammond and James May. And then they were replaced by Chris Evans and Matt LeBlanc from Friends. So now, then the last iteration was Andrew Flintoff and Paddy McGuinness and also Chris Harris. So as to what the new lineup of presenters will be, well, that hasn't been announced. But there is speculation that Jimmy Carr will be there. And maybe the former rugby player Joe Marler. He was on Celebrity Traders in Britain as well.

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8: 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It's 12 noon and Donal Kavanagh has the news headlines.
9: Thank you, John. Good afternoon. A number of people were evacuated from their homes after a car fire last night in Killigordon. Gardaí say they responded to a report of criminal damage by fire to a car outside a house off Railway Road at around 11:30. A number of residential properties, they say, were evacuated as a precaution. No injuries were reported. Police in Derry are appealing for information following the attempted theft of a car in the Crescent Link area of the city last evening. At approximately 10:45, it was reported damage was caused to a blue-coloured Volkswagen Arteon during an attempted theft. Anyone who may have seen anything suspicious in the area or has CCTV or other footage is being asked to contact police. The Be Emergency Ready campaign is launching today, encouraging households across the country to prepare for emergencies and periods of disruption. As part of the campaign, every household in the country will receive a dedicated emergency preparedness booklet from the end of September. The strategy follows the fallout from Storm Éowyn in January of last year. It's promoting three steps: be aware, make a plan, and stay connected. Motorists in Derry are being urged to take care when coming off the flyover onto the Leckie Road due to a hazard being caused by hundreds of nails on the damaged roadway. Councillor Aisling Hutton says a number of people have had punctures after driving past the site of a recent bonfire. She's contacted the Department for Infrastructure and the Council, asking them to deal with the matter as a matter of urgency. And the Dáil is sitting in special session, getting underway in the coming minutes to discuss fuel supports. Yesterday, Cabinet signed off on plans to extend the cuts, which will now be phased out between November and February, instead of a gradual reversal, which was to have begun on Tuesday of next week. And we're back with news in full at 1 o'clock.
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Danny and Anya will have the next big cash draw on their show later today. This is for €2,000. And there's still, as of now, there's still three chances to win because there's €2,000 today. There's also €2,000 next Friday morning on with Lee. And then there's the final draw with Greg next Friday. That is for the grand prize of €10,000. Obviously, if you have a ticket, you're in all these draws. And if you don't, there's still time to get in. If you like, you can call us here on 25,000 or just go to our website, hydenradio.com. And good luck. Now, in stories, well, almost 1,900 taxi licenses were issued last year, bringing the total number to over 27,000. And that's the highest number, in fact, 27,891 around the country. Taxi licenses, the highest number on record for 10 years. National Transport Authority says that this shows there's a strong interest in joining the sector. And if you want to perhaps have your artwork on the cover of this year's Letterkenny Christmas Annual, then invitations are sought now for artwork for the cover. It's a celebration of the 125th Jubilee of St. Junan's Cathedral. So they're inviting artists, photographers, and indeed creatives of all ages to send in their interpretation of the cathedral for a chance to be on the cover this year. So that could be a photograph, could be a painting, a drawing, maybe digital artwork or a sketch. And to enter, just email your artwork to lccxmasannual@hotmail.com, and in the subject line put cover competition. Deadline for entries is the 16th of October.

around the Northwest with Gavin James. Here's a Dolly Parton song from 1977. Not actually written by her, but instead it was written by two songwriters called Barry Mann and Cynthia Weil. And when they were writing it, Barry was out and Cynthia accidentally, I was going to say deleted, but she wiped out the first line because it was on a record, I'm not sure if it was a cassette or a reel-to-reel, but she wiped out the first line, so she didn't know what to do. And then he came back and said, you know, let's pick it up again and let's work through this. And she just sort of made up a new melody and a new line. And he goes, well, that's not the line that I had in, but I like yours better, so it stayed in.

0: Dolly Parton from 1977. And here I go. Songwriters actually offered that to Brenda Lee to start with, but she sat on it for over a year. Then B.J. Thomas recorded it, but it took Dolly to make it into a monster hit. It was a big crossover hit for her. In fact, it was written as more of a pop song, but when she was recording it, she asked the producer to add in some steel guitar because she was hoping that it would be a crossover hit, but she didn't want to stray too far from her country roots, so she asked him to add in the steel guitar.
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2: 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It's game number 35. The numbers are 85, 76, 35, 59, 2, 80, 36, 38, 37, and finally 31. 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

you didn't already know, Chris Ashmore does a lot of running. 5Ks, 10Ks, half marathons, full marathons, a lot of running. And he has a very successful Couch to 5K class that he runs every year at Letterkenny Community Centre. It'll be starting again next week. And the promise is that in just 8 weeks, you can go from zero to doing a full 5K. And if it doesn't suit you to start on Monday, you can start on Tuesday or indeed on Thursday. But of course, the biggest decision is to actually start, and then sort of the momentum carries you on because you make friends and you know you're part of a group and you don't want to let the rest of the side down, and before you know it, you're doing a 5K. So anyhow, it gets underway on the

Monday at Letterkenny Community Centre, and that is from 6:30. Donegal Down Syndrome Association are having their annual church gate collection this weekend. This is their annual fundraiser, and it raises money to provide support, activities and services for children and adults with Down syndrome and their families across the county. And they appreciate any support that they get at the weekend. And also there's an I Donate page if you're going to miss out on the actual collection. So there's a new song by Carly Rae Jepsen, and it sounds very like the old Carly Rae Jepsen. It's like she's never been away. This is brand new. It's called Don't Leave Me on the Dance Floor.

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0: And of course, it's Wet Wet Weddings, Sweet Little Mystery. Now, one of the best-selling musical artists of all time is celebrating her birthday today. Shania Twain is 61 today. And she is the best-selling female artist in country music history. I would have thought that was Dolly Parton, but apparently not. Anyhow, Shania Twain, well, her album, her 97 album, Come On Over, there was 12 singles alone on that. So between herself and John Mutt Lange, they produced some mega-selling albums, and just hit after hit. And also the highest-grossing female country touring artist. So it wasn't just her recordings, but also on tour. Anyhow, here she is from 97 with one of those monster
1: Let's
0: hits.
1: Let's go, girls.

Shania Twain, taken from her third album. An album that was produced by her then husband, Robert John Lang, who famously worked with AC/DC and Def Leppard. So the album produced 12 singles. I think that was single number 7. In our competition question, we asked you about Bob Geldof of the Boomtown Rats. Was he born in Dublin or Dundalk? The answer, of course, Dublin. And Bob Geldof and the Boomtown Rats are headlining at Oakfest next weekend. This is on the Saturday. And the lineup includes The Stunning with special guests. There is Super Keely. Super Keely, by the way, is a show that combines instruments, different like acoustic and digital instruments to create an Irish dance music electronic sound. And you have to see it and hear it to believe it. And yeah, Super Keely will be there as well. Fake Friends, we played them earlier. Also, Les Ember with Paul Rogers and from Burton Port, I think Paul's from. And Rulia Budia have just been added to the set list, a five-piece band based in Tullamore. And then on Sunday, of course, it is a day of tribute acts, plenty of sing-alongs and tribute acts to the likes of Elvis, and Luke Combs, and Bon Jovi, and many others. So 2 days of great music on the way next weekend at Oakfest. If you want to get tickets or get more information, just go to oakfieldpark.com. Our winner today is Gerald Shields from Stralongford, Drumkeen. So, Gerald, you win yourself 2 weekend passes to Oakfest. Here is the Boomtown Rats. Now, this is their first hit, first song to make it into the top 10 UK charts. And here, it's like clockwork, 1978.

0: 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Hello to Marissa Killorn and Gary Wallace from Buncrana. All the best today on your wedding day. 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
0: Well, a settled day today with a mix of sunny spells and some cloud. Largely dry today with gentle winds, top temperatures of 17 to 20 degrees. And then tonight, clear spells at first, but turning overcast in the early hours with some spells of rain then pushing up from the south.
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Sinner's Kiss. Well, it could well be, because it's congratulations to Anthony Brown and Kerry Boyle. Anthony and Kerry from Fulcara, and this is on your engagements. It comes, Anthony, from your granny in Carrigans. Says she's looking forward to the celebrations. It's only the start of the celebrations, Granny. So congrats anyhow, Anthony and Kerry. Here's the Lows.

Now there's a big night, well, a big day and night planned for next Saturday down in Cranford, because Cranford United are celebrating their 50th anniversary. And they don't do things by half measures in Cranford when they put their mind to it. They'd like as many former players and committee members and supporters and friends of the club to be there as possible. So the day will have games on the pitches, underage, and some senior friendly games on the pitch, and underage matches at 4 o'clock. There'll be some children's sports activities as well, other sorts of sports activities. 4:30, there's a six-a-side tournament, that's for over 40s, around about 5:30. And then the evening activities move up the road to Logues of Cranford. There'll be a barbecue there about 7:30, and then a big 50th anniversary celebration night at 8:30. So lots of old photographs, some videos, and they're hoping that as many former players and committee members and supporters and friends of the club from down through the years, from down through those 50 years, will be there as possible next Saturday night in Cranford.

0: Frances Toland, a very happy birthday to you today. This is from everyone on bus 72 in Inishowen. Everyone on there saying happy birthday, Frances. Enjoy your birthday. Thanks for listening. Have a great weekend. My thanks to Katie Gillen for producing the show today. I will chat to you on Monday. It's the Lunchtime News and Sport up next. Followed by David on Jive Time. Until Monday.
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9: Good afternoon. It's 1 o'clock. This is the Lunchtime News on Highland Radio with Donal Kavanagh. In this bulletin, an emergency sitting of the Dáil has heard extending temporary excise reductions on petrol and diesel will cost €407 million. However, a Donegal TD tells the Dáil this afternoon that the government must go further and stop any rises in the excise duty on fuel and heating oil. A number of people were evacuated from their homes last night after a car fire in Killigordon. Gardaí continued to investigate. Future Energy Ireland announces plans to develop a battery energy storage facility in East Donegal. And Sinn Féin say the British government cannot rule out a future referendum on United Ireland. Later in the bulletin, Mark Gallagher is here with Sports News. That's coming up at around 1 o'clock. But we begin with the special emergency sitting of the Dáil, which is continuing this afternoon. They're discussing the extension of temporary excise reductions on petrol and diesel. Taoiseach and Finance Minister Simon Harris told the Dáil that that measure will cost €470 million. The duty will return to its original rate on a phased basis between the start of November and the end of February. The cut is worth 32 cents per litre of diesel, 27 cents per litre of petrol and over 7 cents per litre of green diesel. Taoiseach Simon Harris says the government will continue to monitor international developments closely.
10: We look at the international situation, we look at the global energy markets, we look at the price of the pumps, and we take decisions based on the circumstances that actually exist at the time, not predictions that people endeavour to make many, many months in advance. The decision taken by government this week provides certainty for September, certainty for October.
9: Well, Donegal TD and Sinn Féin finance spokesperson Piers Doherty moved an amendment to today's special finance resolution that would stop the rise of fuel taxes while prices remain high. Speaking during the special sitting, he said, what's being discussed today is essentially a vote to increase fuel prices in a few weeks' time.
11: There is no way, when these prices remain sky high, that I could return to my constituents and look them in the face and say that I voted to make your life harder, because that is exactly what you're doing. The real impact of this motion here today is, yes, we have forced you and the public have forced you into delaying the September and October increase, but it is 6 weeks of a reprieve. That is all it is. And that is an example of the government not understanding the pressure that people are under, the length and breadth of this state. And it's not just about petrol and diesel, it's about the constant rising prices everywhere. Electricity, food, fuel, mortgages, interest rates, it's all the pressure that's putting on people. What should be happening in this emergency sitting of the Dáil, if we had a government worth their salt, if we had a government that understands the real pulse of the Irish people, is a government talking here about the proposals that they're bringing forward to support those individuals with the cost of living crisis? Instead, we have this farce of you asking us to vote for what date can the government make life harder for people. Is it the 14th of October, the 1st of November? Well, we're having none of it. There is an amendment before the Dáil from Sinn Féin. It is simple, it is clear. Not a single cent on petrol and diesel on additional taxes while these prices remain high. It is the amendment that you should have supported in July, and therefore you wouldn't have to have this U-turn and call this Dáil into emergency session. So every TD should ask themselves the question, how am I going to look my constituents in the face when I go back to Waterford or to Kerry or to Donegal if I vote for this resolution? Because let's be clear, come the 14th of October, what you're voting for is to increase petrol, to increase diesel and to increase home heating oil. It is absolutely shameful if that's the decision you take today.
9: And that was Deputy Piers Doherty speaking in the Dáil a short time ago. A number of people were evacuated from their homes after a car fire last night in Killigordon. Gardaí say they responded to a report of criminal damage by fire to a car outside the house off Railway Road at around 11:30. They evacuated a number of residential properties as a precaution. The fire was extinguished by local fire services. No injuries were reported and Gardaí say their investigations are ongoing. Future Energy Ireland has announced plans to develop a battery energy storage facility in East Donegal. The Letchamore Energy Storage Project is located within the townlands of Letchamore and Ochakilly, west of Drumkeen. Future Energy Ireland is a wind energy developer established in 2021 as a standalone joint venture between Coelce and the ESB. With more, here's Katie Gillen.
12: Future Energy Ireland says as the country continues to increase the amount of electricity generated from its renewable sources, such as wind and solar, long-duration energy storage will play an increasingly important role in ensuring that clean energy can be stored and used when it is needed. They say analysis indicates that multi-day energy storage could reduce wasted power and lower energy generation costs by more than 25% annually. This week, the company is delivering an introductory newsletter to homes adjacent to the proposed site, including a site study and projected timelines. Future Energy Ireland says it is committed to engaging closely with the local community throughout the development process and exploring opportunities for local economic and educational benefits. As part of the planning process, a range of environmental and technical assessments will be undertaken in the coming weeks, with the company intending to make a planning application in the final quarter of this year.
9: And there's more on that story, including a link at which you can read the newsletter that's available on highlandradio.com. Sinn Féin says the British government cannot rule out a future referendum on a United Ireland. Speaking during his first official visit to Northern Ireland yesterday, the new British Prime Minister, Andy Burnham, said a border poll was off the table. He argued divisive referendums can distract from issues, including the cost of living and public services. However, on today's Greg Hughes Show, Donegal Deputy Patrick McLaughlin stressed that the right to a referendum is contained in the Good Friday Agreement. He described Andy Burnham as a unionist, but said he believes the biggest blockage to a border poll at the moment is actually the Taoiseach.
13: Obviously, Andy Burnham supports the concept of the United Kingdom. He's a unionist prime minister. I don't think we've ever had any British prime minister that wasn't unionist. In recent times, we've had very significant assembly elections in Scotland and Wales. We have a first minister in Wales who is pro-Welsh independence. We play Cymru, and in Scotland, obviously the SNP have the First Minister. So you have two nationalist First Ministers, and there's no doubt that Andy Burnham had his eye on that. He actually referenced Brexit and the Scottish independence referendum in his comments, and I'm mindful too that he made his comments before he actually met with the political leaders. I know that obviously Mary Lou MacDonald and Michelle O'Neill would have made it very clear to him that he has a clear responsibility under the Good Friday Agreement to responsibly prepare the ground and then to call that referendum, and indeed the SDLP did the same. I think the biggest barrier to preparing responsibly for a United Ireland and for a referendum is actually our Taoiseach, Micheál Martin. He clearly, and we heard this from both Fianna Fáil and Fine Gael TDs, who wanted to support the Sinn Féin legislation, which was very simple, that you prepare the ground responsibly, that you have a citizens' assembly, you have a green paper, that you, when people go to vote eventually, that they know exactly what it is they're voting for, what kind of health service, education system, and so on. And he even opposed that. So you can't expect the British Prime Minister saying any different.
9: And that was Deputy Patrick McLaughlin. You can listen back, of course, to the whole of the Greg Hughes Show on our website, highlandradio.com. You can watch the show as it unfolded on our YouTube channel, Highland Radio Ireland, and on our Facebook pages, W. McLaughlin, on as part of the Friday panel. And that whole hour-long discussion with the rest of the show can, as I said, be watched and listened to on those various facilities. Motorists in Derry are being urged to take care when coming off the flyover onto the Leckie Road due to a hazard being caused by hundreds of nails in the damaged roadway. Councillor Aisling Hutton says a number of people have had punctures after driving past the site of a recent bonfire. The bonfire was built from wooden pallets, and she says hundreds of nails are now surfacing through the damaged road from those pallets, causing punctures. She's contacted the Department for Infrastructure and the Council, asking them to deal with this issue as a matter of urgency. The Be Emergency Ready campaign is launching today, encouraging households across the country to prepare for emergencies and periods of disruption. As part of the campaign, every household in the country will receive a dedicated emergency preparedness booklet from the end of September. The strategy follows the fallout from Storm Éowyn in January 2025, and it's promoting three steps: be aware, make a plan, and stay connected. Defence Minister Helen McEntee says that in Ireland we've experienced storms, flooding, power outages and other emergencies that remind us of the importance of being prepared. Tributes have been paid following the death of former Glenties councillor and Fianna Fáil senator Enda Bonar. He died yesterday at the age of 76. He served in the Shannon from 1997 to 2002 and was a member of Donegal County Council from 1999 until 2019. Taoiseach Micheál Martin described him as a distinguished and widely respected public representative who cared for his community and was passionate about his development and improvement. Donegal TD Patrick Cope Gallagher says he's literally known Enda Bonar all his life.
14: I grew up as Enda Bonar in Dunloe. We played football together. We went to college in Galway together. And of course, he was very much part of my team when I first stood for public office as a councillor in 1979. Some years later, Enda was appointed to the Senate as one of the 11 by the Taoiseach Bertie Ahern. Subsequent to that, he was elected to Donegal County Council and has served many, many years as a public representative in West Donegal. Enda, of course, was a very committed person. Anything he did it 100%. Of course, he was an accomplished Gaelic footballer, played with Dunloe, played with Donegal, remember him coming on in the 1972 All-Ireland semi-final against Galway in Crow Park, and it was committed to his family, Phyllis and his son Patrick, his daughters Elaine, Elizabeth and his grandchildren, whom he adored.
9: He was an accountant by profession, and it's fair to say he brought that forensic level of examination of figures into his public service as well. No one ever brought a report into Donegal County Council where Enda Bonar was in that chamber and got away with dodgy figures, because Enda Bonar scrutinised everything.
14: Well, he has had been an accountant all his life with his practice in Letterkenny, and any time there were any debates about issues that related to figures, Enda, of course, was forced to his feet.
9: And that was Deputy Pat the Cope Gallagher. A spokesperson for City of Derry Airport has confirmed emergency procedures were implemented yesterday morning following a technical issue reported on an incoming Loganair flight from London. The aircraft landed safely and all passengers and crew disembarked without incident. As a precaution, emergency services responded in line with established procedures, they say. It's 12 minutes past 1 o'clock. Time for a short break. Sport with Mark after these.
15: Oh, come here, did you see the faces on everyone heading back to school this morning? Not even the pupils, it's the teachers, I mean.
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9: It's 1:15. Good afternoon, Mark Gallagher.
0: Thanks, Donal. Good afternoon. We'll start with motorsport. Things are just getting underway on day one of Rally Paraguay in the World Rally Championship. Japanese driver Takamoto Katsuta, who has Oma's Aaron Johnson on the notes, topped the shakedown in their GR Yaris Rally 1 yesterday, ahead of Hayden Padden in second and Thierry Neuville in third. John Armstrong and Shane Byrne were sixth in shakedown. The Fermanagh Donegal duo will start one place ahead of Derry driver and M Sport teammate Josh McAleen. They are just getting going on SS1 at Cambiretta. Closer to home, the countdown is on to the Angrenian Hotel Donegal Harvest Rally that will take place on Saturday, October 10th. Entries open this morning for that 9-stage event. Moving on to soccer, Finn Harps are away to UCD in the SSE Airtricity League First Division this evening. Harps are bottom of the standings and have been on a 7-game losing streak since beating Wexford 1-0 at Finn Park back at the beginning of July. Former manager Anthony Gorman says it's important the young players that have been getting game time don't get disheartened by the recent run of poor results.
1: Harps now are in a situation where this season can't get any worse, and the positives you take out of it is the fact that there's been so many young players getting an opportunity, and but in a team that's struggling like that and at times getting bad beatings, which they have taken over the last number of weeks and last couple of months, it's very important that the senior players in the team get around the young players and, you know, reassure them and tell them, you know, make sure they don't become disillusioned or lose confidence and faith. Like, the most important thing now is that the young players that are getting opportunities, that they don't hide, that they continue to be brave, and that's a real test of character for them.
0: In other First Division games, Cork City play Wexford at Turner's Cross. Cove host Longford. Bray are away to Athlone, and Kerry face Treaty. In the top flight tonight, St Pat's host Waterford. Galway take on Shelburne, while Dundalk go to neighbours Drogheda in the Louth Derby. In the Irish League, Premiership leaders Coleraine will look to move 4 points clear at the top of the standings this evening. Rue Higgins side go to Portadown. In the Championship, Strabane play Newington in Limavady. And across channel, there's one game in the English Premier League this evening as Manchester City take on Crystal Palace. Kick-off at Selhurst Park is at 8 o'clock. In transfer news, Ireland goalkeeper Gavin Bazunu is closing in on a move to Bolton Wanderers. The 24-year-old is set to leave Southampton, where he has struggled for game time in recent seasons. Everton boss David Moyes has refused to comment on the club's attempts to re-sign Jack Grealish. Grealish impressed during a loan spell with them last season before getting injured. Moyes says the Merseyside club are working on a number of signings before the transfer window shuts next week.
2: Well, we've not made any final decisions on that, but we are in the recruitment business at the moment, and we are looking to see if we can bring some players in if possible, but there's no guarantee, and to name just one person would be wrong.
0: Nottingham Forest boss Oliver Glasner believes their new club record signing Liam Delap is the perfect player for them. Delap, who has family ties in Letterkenny, made the switch to the City Ground in a transfer from Chelsea, potentially worth £50 million this week. Glasner says he's very pleased with their new striker.
3: I think before he picked Chelsea, I think everybody

0: at O'Donnell Park in Letterkenny. Well, Gabriel Bannigan has stepped down as Monaghan manager after two seasons in charge. In a statement explaining his decision, he claimed that the goalposts have been moved and conditions were not right for him to continue. Finally, for now in golf, Cassandra Alexandra holds a five-shot lead at the top of the Women's Irish Open. The South African finished her second round on 6 under par at the K Club, leaving her on 15 under for the tournament. Kenneth Screen is the best of the Irish. She is in a tie for 5th on 5 under. And Rory McIlroy will begin his second round at the Tour Championship on 2 under par. An opening round 68 in Atlanta means he is 6 shots behind the overnight leader Minwoo Lee. Masters champion McIlroy is going in search of his first FedEx Cup in 4 years. That's all from the Sports Desk for now. We're back with more this evening around 5:45. Donal.
1: Thank you very much indeed, Mark. Work has begun on the provision of lighting on the Foyle Valley Greenway in Derry, with an extension of the Greenway out to the New Millennium Cemetery and into Donegal the next priority. Speaking after a sod-cutting event this week for the new lighting project, Councillor Patricia Logue says hundreds of people are using the Foyle Road stretch toward the Peace Bridge every day, and these works will greatly enhance the area. However, she says this is just one part of a jigsaw, and they'll be working closely with Donegal County Council and others to ensure the Greenway reaches its full potential.
2: It's another part of the jigsaw. This part of the Greenway, the lack of lighting first came to our attention mainly over COVID, when a lot of people were out walking. And at the same, I began campaigning and trying to get funds in place to have this area lit. So thanks to Council and DFI Active Travel, this is now happening. But as I said, it's only one more piece of the jigsaw. Work is ongoing to connect further out to the cemetery and indeed to have it totally cross-border.
1: New figures from the Department of Social Protection have revealed the number of people in Donegal who received the state's main child-related payments during 2025. The figures are broken down by county, as Ruth O'Connell now reports.
3: In Donegal, 6,546 people received the back-to-school clothing and footwear allowance, supporting more than 11,100 children. There are also 116 back-to-work family dividends paid in the county. Child benefit was paid to 21,955 recipients, benefiting more than 41,000 children. The department also made 76 contributory guardians payments and 35 non-contributory guardians payments. And 4,838 working family payments were also made to families in Donegal during 2025.
1: Police in Derry are appealing for information following the attempted theft of a car in the Crescent Link area of the city last evening at approximately quarter to 11. It was reported damage had been caused to a blue-coloured Volkswagen Arteon during an attempted theft. Anyone who may have seen anything suspicious or has footage is asked to contact police. Meanwhile, police in the city cautioned a 17-year-old male in relation to the illegal use of an e-scooter. He was stopped while travelling along the Strand Road footpath at around 11 o'clock. He was cautioned for having no licence or insurance. The e-scooter was seized and the teenager is being reported to the PPS. Gardaí and Donegal have issued advice to keep accounts safe online. In a statement, they say cybercriminals are using common methods to bypass security figures. With more, here's Brian Brody.
4: Gardaí say that while viral trends such as asking users to name a famous rock star, their parents' name, the name of their first pet, or what car they drove in school may look like a fun, engaging game, they are actually tools for criminals. Those who create these posts use the answers, which are common security questions, along with personal social media data to bypass account recovery procedures. Gardaí have urged people to recognise that these posts are not harmless fun and to keep accounts safe.
1: Looking at the weather forecast on this Friday afternoon, mostly dry with a mix of cloud and sunny spells, top temperatures 18 to 22 degrees Celsius, light to moderate west to northwest winds. Tonight, mostly dry with a mix of cloud and clear spells, lowest temperatures 11 to 14, light and variable winds. Mostly dry but cloudy to start. Tomorrow, sunny spells developing as the day goes on, top temperatures 15 to 18 with light to moderate north to northwest winds. The main stories in brief: an emergency sitting of the Dáil has heard extending temporary excise reductions on petrol and diesel will cost €407 million, with Donegal Daily and Sinn Féin finance spokesperson Piers Doherty told the meeting that any move to increase prices, which is what today is, should be rejected by the Dáil. Also in the news today, a number of people were evacuated from their homes after a car fire last night.

0: night in Killigordon. The fire was extinguished by local fire services. Gardaí are investigating it as a case of criminal damage. And Future Energy Ireland has announced plans to develop a battery energy storage facility in the east of the county. The Letchamore Energy Storage Project will be based in the townlands of Letchamore and Ochilly, just west of Drumkeen. We're back with news headlines again at 2 o'clock. In the interim, check all the day's news on highlandradio.com. But for now, from the news team, good afternoon.
1: The obituary notices for this Friday afternoon, August the 28th. The death has taken place of Enda Bonner, Dunlow, reposing at his home in Drumahol Manor, Cunningham, tomorrow, with house private to family only, please. Removal to McGlynn's Funeral Parlour, Dunlow, on Sunday, with wake on Sunday from 4pm until 8pm, and again on Monday from 3pm until 8pm, with rosary at 8pm on both nights. Requiem Mass in St. Cronus Church, Dunlow, at 12pm on Tuesday, with burial in Dunlow Cemetery. The death has occurred of Mary Doherty, Nay O'Neill, Clareview, The Quay, Westport, County Mayo, and formerly Enniscrone, County Sligo. Reposing at her home in Westport this afternoon from 3pm, with removal at 5pm to Our Lady of Lourdes Church, Inch Island, Donegal, for vigil prayers at 9pm. Funeral Mass for Mary will be celebrated at 11am tomorrow morning, with burial afterwards in Our Lady of Lourdes Cemetery. The Requiem Mass can be viewed on the Fawn Parish YouTube channel. The death has occurred of Teresa McLaughlin, Neil Larkin, Gráinne, Carrick, Cardonna. Teresa's remains will repose at her home from 3pm this afternoon, with rosary nightly at 9pm, followed by family time until 12 noon. Funeral from there on Sunday morning at 10:20 for 11am funeral mass in Sacred Heart Church, Cardonna, followed by burial in the adjoining cemetery. Funeral mass can be viewed live on cardonnaparish.com. The family home is private on the morning of the funeral, please. Family flowers only, please. Donations in lieu, if desired, to the Patients' Comfort Fund, Cardonna Community Hospital, care of any family member, or Eamon McLaughlin Funeral Directors. The death has occurred of Agnes Carroll, Nae McFadden, Jim Pat, Ross Cad, Creasla. Reposing at her late residence until rosary at 9pm tonight, and again tomorrow from 12 noon until rosary at 9. House private, please, after the rosary and on the morning of the funeral. Funeral Mass in St. Michael's Church, Creasla, on Sunday morning at 11, with burial afterwards in Doe Cemetery. Funeral Mass can be viewed on mcn.live. Family flowers only, please. Donations in lieu to the Lake House Comfort Fund, care of any family member, or James Harkin Funeral Director. The death has occurred of Michael Keane, 1 Meadowbank Park, Letterkenny, and formerly of Mulranny, County Mayo. Michael's remains are reposing at his late residence until after the rosary at 9pm tonight. Family time after the rosary, please. Funeral from there tomorrow at 10:30am, going to St. Eunan's Cathedral, Letterkenny, for 11am Requiem Mass, which can be viewed on churchservices.tv. Interment afterwards in Conwell Cemetery, Letterkenny. Family flowers only, please. Family time, please, before the funeral tomorrow. The death has taken place of Patrick McGrory, Coventry, and Sheshkin Arone, formerly Tunban Fanid. His remains will be reposing at McGlynn's funeral home today and tomorrow from 4pm until 8pm. Patrick's remains will return to his home in Sheshkin Arone following the rosary tomorrow evening, where the house will remain private until the funeral mass, which will take place on Sunday at 1pm at St. Cronus Church, Dunlow, followed by interment in Mahari Cemetery. The funeral can be viewed live on churchservices.tv. The death has taken place of Percy Diver, Rectory Road, Remelton. Percy's remains are reposing at his home until 10pm tonight. Funeral tomorrow with committal service at the graveside in Kilmacrennan Church of Ireland Cemetery burial ground at 12 noon. Family time, please, before the funeral tomorrow. For family information and more details regarding wakes and funerals, please go to highlandradio.com.
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9: It's 1:30 in the afternoon. It's Jive Time with David James.

that's Mick Flavin to kick us off today. How are you? Dedicating that especially to Philomena tuned to the programme. Philomena, a big hello to you, and I hope you have a great weekend with plenty of tea. Now, you're very welcome along to the Jive Time. It's David James taking you through until 3:30 today. 086 60 25,000, that's the text and WhatsApp. The lines are open and I'd love to hear from you as always. If you'd like to give us a call, the telephone lines are open on 074 91 25,000. We're heading into the weekend, and what another beautiful day it is out there. Great to see it. Good afternoon to you.

Kenny Rogers in the Card of the County. Now, please play a request for Sophie and Ollie, who are getting married today. Enjoy your special day from Noreen, Jack, Connor and Granny Rose. Congratulations to you and all the very best. Happy birthday to Jennifer Dunn. Jennifer's in St. Johnson. That comes in from Sylvia, Ian, Rebecca and William, and hope you have yourself a lovely birthday. And Shuni Cramsey's in there and he says, David, please play a special request for my good friend Paul Harkin. And Paul is in Letterkenny Hospital, wishing him a speedy recovery. And lots of love and best wishes from Shuni. Paul, a big hello to you, and hopefully you're feeling better. And here's Shuni with Morning Sun and Memories.

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1: Well, the Rawa Ella got. They thought on Shomra Shinalig in Erkias Le McLean. Toss it around Ian on McLean at Erinditcha. So create a real cut on T Riv Ray, because they thought Susla Keravila Euro Dega Hill of Sarah Cohen. With an agree share in Shomra Shin, then Chagval Leshan Galosh to Ot Tulanish, Contilla Olisha Oil, or Realtas Naharan. 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
12: Now, mostly dry today with a mixture of cloud and sunny spells. Some showers will develop in the south, but they'll be well scattered. Temperatures of 18 to 22 degrees. That's your weather forecast update. It is 13 minutes away from 2 o'clock. Yeah.

The Way You Love Me. That's the name of that one. Now, David, tune to the show today and looking forward to the weekend. Please play something by Ronnie Millsap for me, and that comes in from Bridie. Tune to the program. Bridie, a big hello to you, and I hope that you're well. And also hello to John and Deirdre. Tune to the program. A big hello to you. And thank you very much for that lovely, lovely message. I really do appreciate that one. If you'd like to drop me a text today, you certainly can, to 086 60 25,000. Now, a texter was asking me what the answer to yesterday's anagram was. And I will definitely look back and see. Do you know what it was? Was it continued? I think it was continued. That was the answer we were looking for yesterday, but I'll double check that. That's terrible. I can't even remember that, and it was only yesterday. But I think it was continued.

Daydreams about night things. That is Ronnie Millsap. Now, quite a few people texting into the program looking for something from the late Dolly Parton. And we done a half an hour tribute to her earlier on in the week. And we played a lovely interview with Pee-wee McCann and Dolly Parton from August 2011. And we're going to get that up on our website if you'd like to have a listen to it. Watch it come.

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5: Good afternoon with the headlines on Highland Radio at 2 o'clock. I'm Ryan Brawley. An emergency sitting of the Dáil has voted to extend temporary excise reductions on petrol and diesel by 104 votes to 49. The duty will return to its original rate on a phased basis between the start of November and the end of February. The cut is worth 32 cents per litre of diesel and 27 cents per litre of petrol, with over 7 cents per litre of green diesel. Gardaí in Letterkenny attended a report of a burglary this morning. At 2:30 a.m. they were called to a commercial premises on the Port Road. A spokesperson said that a technical examination of the scene has been carried out and investigations are ongoing. Work has started on the provision of lighting on the Foyle Valley Greenway in Derry. Following this, an extension of the Greenway to the new Mullennan Cemetery and into Donegal is the next priority. Derry Councillor Patricia Logue says hundreds of people are using the Foyle Road stretch toward the Peace Bridge, and these works are set to enhance the area. She adds that collaboration with Donegal County Council will ensure the Greenway reaches its full potential. Over 80% of public charging locations for electric vehicles in Ireland were located in urban areas at the end of last year. The Central Statistics Office found that of the 1,125 charging locations nationwide, 920 were in urban areas in December 2025. In Donegal, there were 37 charging locations with 97 charging points. 36 of those were fast electric charging points. The government here has announced €500,000 in emergency funding to support relief efforts in Nepal. Minister for Foreign Affairs Helen McEntee says Ireland stands with the people there at this difficult time. She says the funding will be provided through the Red Cross to get vital support to those who need it most. And a number of people were evacuated from their homes after a car fire last night in Killigordon. Gardaí say they responded to a report of criminal damage by fire to a car outside a house off the railway road in Killigordon at around 11:30 last night. Gardaí evacuated a number of residential properties as a precaution, and the fire was extinguished by the local fire service. No injuries were reported and investigations into that incident are ongoing. And that's all from the newsroom for now. We'll be back with news in full again at 3 o'clock.
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Welcome back to the program. Walking on the waves from Shane Owens. It's David James with you until 3:30. 0860 25000 is the text and WhatsApp on the program. And I had a request for this song from Christy Hennessy. It's called The Messenger Boy.

why I sing this way. Now, I've got an anagram for you, and it is 9 letters long today again. So I want you to rearrange these letters to see if you can find the word that I'm looking for. So here is the letters, and we'll start today with an R. E, I, T, I, R, F, D, E. Those are the 9 letters. I'll give them to you again. R-E-I, T-I, R-F, D-E. Rearrange those for me. And if you think you can find the word, drop me a text or WhatsApp to 086-6025-1000.

0: this Sunday night, Jackson's Hotel in Ballybuffet is the place to be. 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
7: Nijeg Bowmanche in Yea Daw. Here's Van the Man.

That's Van the Man and Precious Time just slipping away. Love that song. He's performing at Electric Picnic this weekend. Do you know, me and Van Morrison are both performing in County Laois tomorrow. I wonder who'll get the bigger crowd. He's at Electric Picnic. And we're in the Castle Arms Hotel in Durrow. I would say he might have one or two more. He's on the main stage, I think around 5 o'clock or so. What a legend. Now, David, can you please play Jerry Guthrie and Did She Mention My Name for Francie, who's tuned into the show. A big hello to you, Francie, and have a great weekend. Hello to Kathy McKay and Aileen and Martin and Grace in Strabane. Thank you very much for that lovely message. And a big hello to you. Have a great weekend. Play something for Charles Duncan in Old Town. It was his birthday yesterday. Lots of love from Mum is the message. Charles, happy belated birthday to you, and hope you have yourself a great one. David, please play Anne Biddy's new song, Fan It Head Is Home To Me. Thanks a lot, says that texter. And David, please play Declan Ernie and Stop The World for Jacinta, who is tuned into the programme. Jacinta, a big hello to you. 086 60 25,000. That's the text and WhatsApp.

That's Declan Ernie and Stop the World. Now, a couple of people are looking for the letters for the anagram again. So let's give them to you. Here they are. Many letters is there? There is 9 letters. Rearrange these to find the word that I'm looking for. R-E-I-T-I-R-F-D-E. Those are the letters. Here they are again. R-E-I-T-I-R-F-D-E. Rearrange them for me. 086-6025-000 if you know the answer. Here's Cleona Higgins.

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4: 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Paul Metcalf brings the music of Rod Stewart to the Mount Errigal Hotel Letterkenny on Sunday, September 6th. With hits like Maggie May, Sailing and Tonight's the Night, this is a show packed with timeless hits. 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

That's a new single from Kieran Rosny called The Fiddle and Guitar. Now, lots of people starting to get in there with the right answer to our anagram. We'll give you another reminder of the letters before 3 o'clock. Happy belated birthday. Happy belated 70th birthday for yesterday for Willie McCarron in Newton. Willie, happy belated 70th birthday. With love and best wishes from all the lads, and play something for an old timer. Don't be listening to them, Willie. We'll get something in for you shortly. If you want to find gold, go looking at

That's Ella Langley. Taken from her new album and the cover of the old country classic, It Wasn't God Who Made Honky Tonk Angels. David, tuned to the program today. Could you please play something by Patty Tracy, especially for Breda? Tuned to the show. 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Here's Patty Tracy with Patty's on the Move again.

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2: Country Sundays at the Clanry Hotel, Letterkenny. This Sunday, there's Michael English and his band. Doors open at 8.15 with after party in McGettigan's Bar. Coming Sunday, 6th of September, it's Jack Kyo. But this Sunday, don't miss Michael English at the Clanry Hotel, Letterkenny.
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6: Now, weather-wise, it is mostly dry today with a mixture of cloud and sunny spells. Some showers will develop in the south, but they'll be well scattered. Temperatures 18 to 22 degrees. Tonight, mostly dry with a mixture of cloud and clear spells. Scattered showers will develop and temperatures of 11 to 14 degrees. Let's go back in time with the Carpenters.

That's the Carpenters. And please, Mr. Postman, now let's remind you of those anagram letters again. They are as follows. R-E-I-T-I-R-F-D-E. Those are the letters. R-E-I-T-I-R-F-D-E. Rearrange them for me.

That's Gavin Gribben, and he's on the pub crawl. We're going for the news at 3 o'clock. Vision Ireland bingo numbers are going to be coming your way. Chat to you very, very shortly. Daniel O'Donnell's going to take us to the news, and he wants to dance with you.

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1: It's Friday, the 28th of August. You're playing on the yellow sheet for the daily prize of €600. 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
6: Good afternoon with the Highland Radio News at 3 o'clock. I'm Ryan Brawley. An emergency sitting of the Dáil has voted to extend temporary excise cuts on petrol and diesel by 104 votes to 49. The reductions will be phased out, with the duty returning to its original rate between the beginning of November and the end of February. The current cut amounts to 32 cents a litre on diesel, 27 cents on petrol and more than 7 cents on green diesel. Taoiseach Finance Minister Simon Harris says the government is continuing to monitor the situation closely.
7: We look at the international situation, we look at the global energy markets, we look at the price of the pumps, and we take decisions based on the circumstances that actually exist at the time, not predictions that people endeavour to make many, many months in advance. The decision taken by government this week provides certainty for September, certainty for October.
6: While speaking during the special Dáil sitting, Donegal TD and Sinn Féin finance spokesperson Piers Doherty says this is essentially just a delaying tactic.
8: There is no way, when these prices remain sky high, that I could return to my constituents and look them in the face and say that I voted to make your life harder, because that is exactly what you're doing. The real impact of this motion here today is, yes, we have forced you and the public have forced you into delaying the September and October increase, but it is 6 weeks of a reprieve. That is all it is. And that is an example of the government not understanding the pressure that people are under, the length and breadth of this debt.
6: The number of adults registered as homeless in Donegal decreased last month compared to the month prior. New figures from the Department of Housing show 42 adults were recorded as homeless in the county at the end of July, down 2 on the previous month. Across the northwest, 177 adults were accessing emergency accommodation, representing a 3.5% increase on June. Meanwhile, the number of homeless families in the region fell by 1 to 33, while the number of children in emergency accommodation dropped by 6 to 62. Future Energy Ireland has announced plans for a new battery energy storage facility in East Donegal. The Letchermore Energy Storage Project is planned for the townlands of Letchermore and Ochilly, west of Drumkeen. Future Energy Ireland is a wind energy developer established in 2021 as a joint venture between College and ESB. Katie Gillen has more.
9: Future Energy Ireland says as the country continues to increase the amount of electricity generated from its renewable sources, such as wind and solar, long-duration energy storage will play an increasingly important role in ensuring that clean energy can be stored and used when it is needed. They say analysis indicates that multi-day energy storage could reduce wasted power and lower energy generation costs by more than 25% annually. This week, the company is delivering an introductory newsletter to homes adjacent to the proposed site, including a site study and projected timelines. Future Energy Ireland says it is committed to engaging closely with the local community throughout the development process and exploring opportunities for local economic and educational benefits. As part of the planning process, a range of environmental and technical assessments will be undertaken in the coming weeks, with the company intending to make a planning application in the final quarter of this year.
6: More than 80% of public electric vehicle charging locations in Ireland were in urban areas at the end of last year. Figures from the Central Statistics Office show there were 1,125 public charging locations nationwide in December 2025, with 920 of them in urban areas. In Donegal, there were 37 charging locations, providing a total of 97 charging points. Of those, 36 were fast charging points. Police in Derry have seized an e-scooter which was being ridden illegally in the city last night. They're also appealing for information following the attempted theft of a car in the Waterside area. With more, here's Donal Kavanagh.
10: At approximately 10:45 last night, it was reported that damage had been caused to a blue-coloured Volkswagen Arteon during an attempted theft of the vehicle at Crescent Link. Anyone who may have seen anything suspicious in the area or has CCTV or other footage is being asked to contact police. Meanwhile, police in the city cautioned a 17-year-old male in relation to the illegal use of an e-scooter on Strand Road last evening. Shortly after 11 o'clock, the teenager was seen travelling along a footpath on Strand Road. He was stopped and cautioned for having no licence or insurance for the vehicle. The e-scooter was seized and the young teenager will be reported to the Public Prosecution Service.
6: And the weather mostly dry today with a mix of cloud and sunny spells. High temperatures of 18 to 22 degrees with light, moderate west to northwest winds. Tonight will be mostly dry with a mix of cloud and clear spells. Lowest temperatures of 11 to 14 with light, variable winds. Mostly dry but cloudy to start the day tomorrow. Sunny spells developing as the day goes on. Highest temperatures of 15 to 18 degrees with a light to moderate north to northwest wind. And that's all for the newsroom for now. We'll be back with news once again at 4 o'clock.
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Luke Combs in Five Leaf Clover. Love that song. Welcome back. It's 9 minutes after three on this Friday afternoon. Danny and Anya are very excited up there because they're giving away 2,000 euros in cash today as part of our Highland Radio Mega Summer Draw. 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Donna Higgerty. Donna, happy 50th birthday. Lots of love from Marcus, Bridget, and all the family who are down there in Buncrana. Donna, happy 50th to you, and hope you have yourself a great one. It's good to see. Here's Jason McCall. So

That's from Jason McCahill. Now, let's close off that anagram. Rearrange those letters. And what word do you get today? You get the word terrified. That was the answer we were looking for. Here's a lovely song from Aoife Scott. It's called All Along the Wild Atlantic Way.

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5: Well, the Rawa Ella got. They thought on Shomra Shinalig in Erkias Le McLean. Toss it around Ian on McLean at Erinditcha. So create a real cut on T Riv Ray, because they toss Usla Keravila Euro Dega Hill of Sarah Cohen. Within a Grisha and Shomra Shin, then Chagval Leshan Galosh to Otula Nish, Contilla Olisha Oil, or Realtas Naharan. And a teaser sees Illa Erfall Air Revenue.ie.
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2: And that's where we wrap it up for today and indeed for the weekend. Have yourself a lovely weekend. A few requests that we didn't get to there on the programme, but I'll leave those for Danny and Anya. I'll see if I can get these last few in. Donna Higgerty in Inch Island, a very happy 50th birthday for tomorrow. Lots of love from Mum and Dad and your brother Jonathan, your sister-in-law Sinead, and your niece and goddaughter Jessica, and your niece Lucia as well. Also a big hello to Bear Hennessy down there in Mallow, County Cork, and to Deirdre Sheehan, tuned into the programme, and hello to Anthony, who's tuned to the show in Limerick. That's where we leave it for today and for the weekend. Danny and Anya on the way with the home stretch. I'll chat to you Monday. Until then, for me, David James, it is. Be safe, be kind. Most of all, be happy. Bye for now. Chat to you Monday.

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0: Good afternoon. Welcome along to the home stretch with myself, Anya Sweeney, and Danny O'Carroll is here as well, of course. We have one jam-packed show for you today.
1: Busy.
0: We have the final of the Quiz Wiz to come up today. Someone's going to be winning €250 in cash plus a €100 voucher for Crawford Tiles & More in Castlefin. We're giving away €2,000 today as part of our mega summer draw. Lines for that close at 3:50. But we're kicking the show off, first of all, with Nina and 99 Red Balloons.

0: Hello and welcome to the home stretch. We are with you here till 5:30 today. We've got a packed show today. Today is Friday, which means it is Guilty Pleasure Day. So we are going to get all of your guilty pleasures over the airwaves within the next 2 hours. So if you have any guilty pleasures you want us to play, get in touch on 086 60 25000 and we will do our absolute best to get them on the air for you. Also, we will be talking to Mark Gallagher on Not So Interesting Facts later on.
1: Yes, between 4 and 5 we'll have that.
0: What a jam show.
1: Jammed.
0: Yeah.
1: So as I mentioned earlier, it is our turn to give away €2,000 today.
0: Our turn. It's our turn.
1: You have no place to be mocking me up in this county. €2,000 is to be given away on the show today, and lines for that will close in 15 minutes' time. So if you haven't got your tickets yet, now is the time, because you'll also be in with a chance of winning another €2,000 next week on the show with Lee. And we'll also be giving away the €10,000 mega prize on the Greg Hughes Show next Friday. So make sure you have your tickets. 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

0: Creedence Clearwater Revival and Have You Seen the Rain?
1: That'd be a great song to play over all the videos at Electric Picnic this weekend.
0: I'll tell you what, it's really helping with the fact that I'm not there.
1: Oh, it looks bad, doesn't it?
0: Puddles everywhere, there's muck everywhere, and it hasn't even kicked off properly yet.
1: I'm sure they're enjoying themselves, but say when it gets to the stage where you're going to sleep in the tent, I'd say it's just, I want to be anywhere but here right now.
0: But sometimes you just have to get on with it. Probably the best for crack, lying in muck.
1: For a full weekend? Nah. Couldn't do it. Couldn't do it for a night.
0: I have a question for you.
1: Go on.
0: How much do you think on average do you spend on streaming services? Like your Netflix?
1: A lot. I've got them all. I've Amazon, I've Apple, I've Netflix.
0: You really do have them all?
1: Yeah. I don't have Disney Plus.
0: I have that one.
1: I get it off my son. He has it, so I just ask him for the password.
0: Very good son you have. Well, Ireland has the highest EU rate of paid film and TV streaming.
1: It costs a fortune as well.
0: It does. So we have the highest portion of internet users that are actually paying for film, TV series, sports, and the works.
1: We're the best, aren't we? We're the best boys.
0: Do you want to know how much on roughly how much we are spending a year in this country on streaming?
1: Go ahead.
0: €2 billion.
1: Wow.
0: €2 billion.
1: And I thought with all the dodgy boxes going around, nobody's spending any.
0: Yeah. Still people using them. So 2/3 of Irish internet users have a paid subscription. That's 68% of the population.
1: Wow. That's a lot of money.
0: A lot of money. And the average monthly spend is $41.93. I don't think I spend that much.
1: I'd be up there.
0: Would you? Well, yeah, if you have all them, you would be.
1: Yeah, well, they're all about $11.99, $6.99. They're all like between there.
0: They are, and they get more expensive.
1: I don't like when they go up. I feel that, like you're okay, you're taking
0: the
1: piss
0: now. They're robbing
1: off you. Yeah.
0: Well, on that, if you won €250 in cash today, that would help.
1: Yes, it would help a lot. So we will be giving away today $250 in cash to whoever wins the quiz whiz today. There's only two more chances to knock Mary Jo off the top of that leaderboard. So if you want to get involved and try your best to come in with the quicker time today, you got to get in touch with your name plus play to 086 60 25000 and we will be contacting somebody after four.
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0: Mostly dry today with a mix of cloud and sunny spells. Some showers will develop in the south, but they'll be well scattered. Highest temperatures of 18 to 22 degrees with light to moderate west to northwest winds.
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1: Now, welcome back to the Home Stretch. It is time for me to do On This Day in History. So, are you ready?
0: I am always ready.
1: So, my first one today is on this day in 1963, Martin Luther King delivered his I Have a Dream speech during the March on Washington for Jobs and Freedom, Civil Rights March at the Lincoln Memorial in Washington, D.C. Very famous speech.
0: Yeah, massive.
1: The next one is on this day in 2005, Hurricane Katrina ripped through America, devastating much of the Gulf Coast and Florida, killing more than 1,836 people and causing over $115 billion in damage.
0: Wow.
1: I was there for that.
0: Were you?
1: Yeah, I was in Florida for it. It was scary.
0: Did it like come to you? Like,
1: Yeah. Oh yeah.
0: Did it do much damage?
1: No damage.
0: Okay.
1: But like a lot of trees down.
0: What year was that, sorry?
1: 2005.
0: 2005, wow.
1: A lot of the houses are hurricane proof and, well, they say they're hurricane proof.
0: Yeah.
1: Until the hurricane hits. And
0: well, a lot of American houses are made of like...
1: Yeah, there's
0: wood.
1: A lot of... Yeah. Yeah, a lot. Yeah, there is. So there was a lot of damage done. But next one is, on this day in 1999, the fifth studio album, Fly, by the Dixie Chicks, was released, which went on to win a Grammy Award for Best Country Album and Billboard's Album of the Year 2000. So, on behalf of the Dixie Chicks...
0: The Chicks.
1: Here's the Chicks.

0: Bon Jovi and It's My Life. Now that is especially for everyone heading to see them this Sunday. We got a request in for that one. So hope you enjoyed and hope you're geared up to go and see them.
1: It's this Sunday, is it? I thought it was tomorrow.
0: This Sunday.
1: This Sunday. Let us know if he still hits them notes. I'm very interested to see if he can still pull off them. Because I give that song one go on a karaoke. And I can't talk for a week.
0: Apparently he can't.
1: Oh really?
0: Yeah. Well, he's had vocal cord surgery like 2 years ago or 3 years ago. I don't think, like, obviously you can't keep that up all the time. But anyways, we'll see.
1: It'd be an awful shame going to see that and he didn't hit them notes.
0: I'm sure there's a backing track.
1: I don't know about that.
0: But we are now approaching the 4 o'clock news. We do have plenty to come up after four. We will be doing the draw. We're going to be giving someone €2,000 after 4 o'clock news. And we also have the final of the Quiz Whiz coming up.
1: So if you want to get involved in the quiz, stop the car. You got to text the show with your name plus play to 086 60 25,000. And there's only two more chances to try and get over Mary Jo on that leaderboard. So this is your last shout out. Get texting.
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8: Good afternoon with the Highland Radio News at 4 o'clock. I'm Ryan Brawley. The Dáil has voted to extend temporary excise duty cuts on petrol and diesel. The measure was passed by 104 votes to 49 following an emergency sitting of the Dáil this afternoon. The reductions will be phased out, with excise duty returning to its original rates between the beginning of November and the end of February. The current cuts amount to 32 cents a litre on diesel, 27 cents on petrol and more than 7 cents on green diesel. Taoiseach and Finance Minister Simon Harris says the government is continuing to monitor developments closely.
9: We look at the international situation, we look at the global energy markets, we look at the price of the pumps, and we take decisions based on the circumstances that actually exist at the time, not predictions that people endeavour to make many, many months in advance. The decision taken by government this week provides certainty for September, certainty for October.
8: Well, speaking during the special Dáil sitting today, Donegal TD and 100% Redress leader Charles Ward hit out at the government's record on energy.
3: Electricity bills have risen between 75 and 85% since 2020, while home heating oil has increased by up to 50% in the last 6 months alone. There has been a rise in food bills, with family grocery trolleys now costing €225 compared to €150 in 2020. People have been abandoned. There is no plan in place. There needs to be a change in direction. If there is no change in direction, we will be coming in here trying to fix the mess that's been created.
8: Two police officers have been injured following an incident in Derry last evening after a police vehicle was rammed by a car in the Rosnagallia area. The armed support unit was called to the scene to apprehend the vehicle. A 23-year-old was subsequently arrested on suspicion of a number of offences, including attempted grievous bodily harm with intent, dangerous driving, driving while disqualified, failing to stop for police, and possession of a Class A controlled drug. He remains in custody. With more, here's Maggie Chambers.
10: Police say officers from the district support team were carrying out patrols in the Waterside when they spotted a vehicle being driven without valid insurance. They also believe the driver was disqualified. Superintendent McIldowney says police signalled for the car to stop shortly after 8:30 in the area of the Foyle Bridge, but the driver failed to stop and drove towards the city centre. The vehicle was later seen entering the Rosnagallia Park area, where it was pursued by police. Officers say the driver then rammed the police vehicle several times, causing damage and injuring the two officers inside. Superintendent McIldowney says it's the second incident of a police vehicle being rammed this week. Two men have already been charged to court following a separate incident in Dunmurry near Belfast. Police say they will not tolerate reckless or dangerous driving and will continue to target those who pose a danger to the public.
8: The number of adults registered as homeless in Donegal fell in July compared to a month prior. New figures from the Department of Housing show 42 adults were recorded as homeless in the county at the end of July, two fewer than the previous month. Across the northwest, 177 adults were accessing emergency accommodation, an increase of 3.5% on June. The number of homeless families in the region fell by 1 to 33, while the number of children in emergency accommodation dropped by 6 to 62. Jury deliberations in the long-running inquest into the death of Belfast schoolboy Noah Donoghue are to resume next month. Proceedings were adjourned at the start of July after jurors deliberated for 24 hours over 3 days and were unable to reach a unanimous verdict. The 14-year-old was found dead in an underground water tunnel in North Belfast almost a week after going missing in June 2020. Advice is being offered to parents of neurodivergent children and teachers as schools reopen over the next week. Aoife McShane is a neurodivergent coach and special education teacher based in Donegal. She focuses heavily on helping parents support neurodivergent children, including those who are autistic, have ADHD, or a persistent drive for autonomy profile. Ms. McShane is asking schools to be mindful of the dynamics that make up a school year group.
11: For schools to be aware, and I know most of us are.
8: And drive for autonomy profile. Ms. McShane is asking schools to be mindful of the dynamics that make up a school year group.
11: For schools to be aware, and I know most of us are aware of this, but 25% of every school population is neurodivergent. And what we mean by neurodivergent is, you know, everything, autism, ADHD, OCD, anxiety disorders. So when you are looking at what you're going to do throughout the school year, bear that in mind. A quarter of the people in your building will need extra support.
8: And the weather mostly dry today with a mix of cloud and sunny spells. High temperatures of 18 to 22 degrees with a light moderate west to northwest wind. Tonight will be mostly dry with a mix of cloud and clear spells. Lowest temperatures of 11 to 14 degrees with light and variable winds. Mostly dry but cloudy to start the day. Tomorrow sunny spells develop as the day goes on. High temperatures of 15 to 18 degrees with a light to moderate north to northwest wind. And that's all for the newsroom for now. We'll be back with headlines at 5 o'clock.
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0: Busted and year 3000.
1: Can we do it now? Can we do it now? Can we do it? Come on.
0: I wanted to welcome everyone back to the home stretch, but go for it.
1: Okay, it is time. It's our time to pull somebody out of the drum that's going to win €2,000.
0: That's hard for you to
1: say. Yeah, it was, yeah. €2,000 is coming to somebody in the next couple of seconds.
0: Right, so now.
1: Will I do it right now?
0: Just please be careful.
1: Yes, we all know what happened last time.
0: We've been waiting hard for this one.
1: Okay,
0: see,
1: do
0: will
1: it.
0: Danny drop out the tickets again?
2: Make sure it's locked properly.
0: Yeah, you're doing a good job there. Yeah. Keep spinning. Oh, one for luck. Okay. Without further ado, who is going to be winning €2,000 as part of our mega summer draw? And our ticket number is 2684. 2684. Lock it up tightly there.
1: Oh. Yeah. I'm back.
0: Who is it going to be? Hopefully we will get the winner on the phone very shortly.
1: Guess
0: very
1: now, male or female?
0: I am going to go male.
1: I'm going to go female.
0: What area?
1: Oh, I'm going to go Letterkenny.
0: Letterkenny?
1: Yeah.
0: I'm going to go Inishowen.
1: Right.
0: That's my guess.
1: That's my guess too.
0: What would you do if you got €2,000 today?
1: What would I do with €2,000? I'd probably help people out a little bit, I think.
0: I need help.
1: Well, maybe it's me they pick. Nah, so we can't be putting the drone. We're not allowed to buy tickets, unfortunately.
0: No, unfortunately.
1: That would be embarrassing, wouldn't it?
0: That would be very embarrassing.
1: Imagine I pulled out my own name.
0: That wouldn't happen.
1: For reasons that you're not allowed to buy tickets. But somebody very lucky, and we're trying to get them on the phone now. We're looking out the window.
0: Yes.
1: All the team is working like crazy trying to get this on the line. How are we looking? I get the shrug shoulders, I don't know.
0: But coming up very shortly, in about 10 minutes time, we're going to be giving away more money on the show.
1: Yes,
0: we are. Second last chance to win the money. We'll be playing the Quiz Whiz at about 20 past today, and Mary Jo's sitting at the top of that leaderboard.
1: Mary Jo's been sitting there since Monday. That's the longest anybody's ever been on top of the leaderboard.
0: She set it high at a very early stage.
1: Yeah, she did. So there's two more chances to come on and knock Mary Jo off the top of that leaderboard. And we'll be playing the first one in around 10 minutes.
0: 10 minutes.
1: In about 10 minutes. And if you want to get involved, you got to text your name plus play to 086 60 25,000. And it could be you that we're picking.
0: And we also have Mark's not so interesting facts coming up as well. So all that to come up between now and five.
1: Do you want to... Now... Sorry, we're getting... Have we got anybody on the line?
0: Yes, we do.
1: We have. We have got somebody on the line. Do you want to... I'll let you read it out. Do you want to read it out?
0: Do we have a Timothy there?
3: Yeah, speaking, Timothy.
0: Hello.
3: Speaking.
0: Hello, Timothy.
1: Timothy. Timothy, it's Danny and Annie here on the home stretch. How are you doing?
3: Who is it?
0: Danny O'Carroll and Anya Sweeney here from the home stretch on Highland.
3: Go on.
0: Did you enter? Did you enter a draw there recently?
3: Did I what?
0: Did you enter a draw there recently?
1: Did you buy a ticket for a draw?
3: Yes.
1: Well, we've got a bit of good news for you, Timothy. You've just won €2,000.
3: Please.
1: Timothy, congratulations.
0: How does that feel?
3: Thank you very much.
1: No problem at all.
3: I just don't believe it.
1: Hey, how good's your weekend going to be?
3: What happens now?
1: We'll be in touch with you shortly, and we'll let you know how you can pick up your money. But you have just won €2,000. So well done, you.
3: Thank you.
1: You did absolutely nothing wrong.
3: You just a second, and don't go away. I'm at the moment, I'm in an ambulance. I'm on my way to Letterkenny Hospital. Ring me tomorrow,
1: We will indeed, we will, Timothy. Course. We will. Well, listen, I hope all is good. And listen, congratulations on winning €2,000.
3: Oh, thank you very, very much indeed.
0: All right, well done, Timothy.
1: All the best. Okay, bye.
0: There we go. Another happy €2,000 winner in our mega summer draw.
1: Where he was from?
0: Buncrana.
1: Did you say Buncrana? Right, fair.
0: I won that bet. Remember I said?
1: You did. And you said it was going to be male, yeah.
0: So that is not the end of the draws. We will have more draws next week. We'll be giving away another €2,000 and a mega €10,000 on the Greg Hughes Show. So if you haven't got your tickets yet, you do still have two more chances. And Timothy's number will be going back in the draw as well, because every ticket gets entered into each draw.

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1: Now it's time for the second last chance to win the lovely prize of the Quiz Whiz. And on the line, hoping for a spot on that leaderboard, we have Maureen.
2: Hello, Maureen.
3: Hello.
2: How are you?
3: Yeah, good.
2: Are you feeling a bit confident?
3: A little bit.
2: Ah, good. Good. So you know how the game is played, Maureen?
3: Yeah.
2: I'm going to say A, and then I'm going to do the rest of the alphabet in my head. You just say stop the car whenever you want me to stop, and whatever letter I land on, all your answers have to begin with that letter. You good with that?
3: Yeah, that's great.
2: Perfect.
3: Thank
2: all right.
3: You.
2: Here we go. Are you ready?
3: Yeah.
2: A.
3: B. Stop.
2: G. G. Did you say B?
1: So G.
2: G.
3: No, it's G. That's fine, yeah.
2: Yeah, G. Are you happy with G?
3: Happy with G, yeah.
2: Brilliant.
3: Make them easy.
2: That's always a good start. Right, so as soon as Anya asks you the first question, I am going to start the timer. Maureen, are you ready?
3: Thank you. Ready, yeah.
2: Anya, you ready?
1: I'm ready.
2: Okay, here we go. 3, 2, 1, go.
1: Clothing item.
3: A Gansey.
1: Car.
3: Pass.
1: Singer or a band?
3: Singer or a band? Guns N' Roses.
1: City.
3: City. Guatemala.
1: Girl's name?
3: Girl's name, Grace.
1: Okay, just need to check.
2: Okay, no, what it is your time is 28.20 seconds. So unfortunately, Maureen, that is not going to get you onto the top of the leaderboard today. But thank you so much for coming on and having a go.
3: Thanks very much.
1: You'll definitely have to try again.
3: Yeah, thank you.
1: All right, thanks,
2: all the best, Maureen.
1: Maureen.
2: Bye. So, we are down to one more chance to try and knock Mary Jo off the top of that leaderboard. The time to beat is 17.8 seconds. If you think you have it in you, or just want to give it a go, you never know what might happen. You got to get in touch with your name, plus play to 086 60 25,000.
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0: Take That and Could It Be Magic.
1: Never going back.
0: Never. Well, we are going back.
1: Yeah.
0: But they're coming back as well.
1: Are they? I thought they were finished.
0: No, they're coming back next June and July. They are coming to Bell Sonic in Ormo Park. They're bringing their Dreamers tour on Wednesday, the 30th of June, 2027. And they are coming to Thomond Park in Limerick on the 2nd of July. What wasn't coming back was the circus tour. There's a difference.
1: I thought that, yeah. Sorry. It's good to see them back in Ireland.
0: Yeah, will you be going?
1: If I'm off.
0: You're a big fan.
1: I'll ask the boss.
0: The higher uppers.
1: Day off. Yeah. It'd be nice.
0: Now, coming up after the break, we will be bringing Mark into the studio for his not so interesting facts.
1: Yeah. Also, today is Guilty Pleasure Day. So if you have a guilty pleasure you want to get on the airwaves, you got to get in touch with us on 086 60 25,000 and we will do our absolute best to get it on the air.
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0: Now it is time for Mark's Not So Interesting Facts. He is back in the studio.
11: Mark is back. Back in studio. Thanks for having me once again. Good to be here.
1: You're part of the show now, Mark.
11: He's given away $2,000. Some buzz that, isn't it?
1: Yeah, it's great fun.
0: It is. I love it.
1: And we still have another 250 to give away. So
0: we're just throwing it out today.
1: Money. Just
11: the Santa Clauses of summer.
0: We are.
11: I heard them down the street. That's what they call you.
0: I'm glad people are recognising it.
11: Yeah, so I have a couple of facts for you. Two on electric picnic. Neither of you decided to head for electric picnic this year?
0: I was for it, and then I wasn't for it.
11: You had tickets.
0: I had tickets.
11: What's the feeling now on the Friday?
0: Do you know what? Looking at the wetness and the rain and the... I'm quite happy to be home, dry.
11: There's only a bit of rain, though.
0: And we have sun in Donegal, and they don't have it down the country, so...
1: But I'd say if you'd still had your tickets and you're going with a good group of people, you stay. Yeah, you would have. Yeah. I wouldn't have.
11: Pair of wellies and a jacket and away you go.
0: Yeah.
11: Bop away.
1: Not a chance. If I got down there, I just can't do it. If I got down there,
0: you're a princess,
1: was like,
0: Danny.
1: I don't care. I don't care what you say. It's not me. It's just not me.
11: Anyway, I'll give you a couple of facts about electric picnic. So it all started. Do you know when it started?
1: 22 years ago.
11: Yeah.
0: No, this is their 21st.
11: Yeah, so it started in 2004, but then really came to life in 2005 when it expanded from being a single day festival into a weekend camping festival. So you're kind of both right. I'm going to give you the lineup of it in 2005, right, and see if you would have fancy going. So we had Fatboy Slim.
0: Yep.
1: I would have been there.
0: I seen him last year there.
11: Sorry.
0: He was unreal.
11: Was he?
0: He was probably one of the best acts I seen over the weekend last year. Sorry. Continue.
11: The Flaming Lips.
1: Never heard of them.
11: Arcade Fire.
0: Them. Yeah.
11: Nick Cave and the Bad Seeds. The Human League.
1: Human League. Yeah.
0: I've seen them.
11: Public Enemy. De La Soul. Gold Frap. And LCD Sound System. They were the main acts in 2005. So I presume Fatboy Slim and Arcade Fire are probably the two there that you would
0: headliners.
11: The headliners. Arcade Fire played that Electric Picnic in 2005, and it was just before they came massive. And that performance that they gave in 2005 is now regarded as one of the early great Electric Picnic moments. So for any of our listeners there that were at Arcade Fire, I was going to say Oxygen, because I had Oxygen in my head, because they were big around that time as well, weren't they?
0: Yeah.
11: But yeah, Electric Picnic 2005, Arcade Fire was one of the first things that really ignited Electric Picnic. So that's the first fact.
1: Was it raining?
11: Maybe.
0: When's it not raining?
11: But do you know what? We've gone soft. I guarantee you people back in 2005 were just vibing through the mud and the rain, enjoying themselves,
1: Mark,
11: having a good time and not complaining about absolutely everything.
1: Mark, you're an outdoors kid. You could go climb mountains on the weekends just for the crack.
0: I seen a video online of Oxygen back, I don't know what year it was, and it was just a big mud
11: bath.
0: Mud fest.
1: Yeah. I think I could have been at it.
0: You probably were.
1: Yeah.
0: You wouldn't have been.
1: That's
0: in
1: why
0: mud.
1: I don't like it.
11: Good crack. That's good crack. Anyway, the name Electric Picnic, the name, the whole concept was designed around the idea of making an electric picnic, or basically a quirky picnic that was wild crack.
0: Mm-hmm.
11: So the festival was initially known for its Festival of Good Intentions ethos, and it deliberately positioned itself as an alternative to the huge corporate feeling festivals of the time. So the name kind of tried to capture what they were going for. Just a big picnic. There was loads of food and stands and all this kind of stuff. But the early electric picnics, if I can speak, the early electric picnics had problems because they weren't organized enough. So they weren't really familiar with the crowds. So there was like hour-long queues for bars.
0: Mm.
11: And you were apparently waiting like half an hour to go to the toilet at some stages. So
0: Yeah.
11: That might get me, Danny. I wouldn't like that. The big queues.
0: Queuing.
1: I don't think I queue for a toilet.
11: It's a lot better. Okay,
0: BMI.
11: So fact three.
0: Yeah.
11: The Donegal Half Marathon's on this Sunday.
0: It is.
11: Either of you runners or ex-runners?
1: Ex. No, I've never done a half marathon though. Never. I don't think I'll be able to do it.
0: I think 5K was my max in my lifetime, and even at that.
11: That's okay.
0: Love to be a runner.
11: Maybe someday you'll run the half marathon. It's on this Sunday morning, 9 o'clock, right? So the half marathon is 21 kilometres-ish, 13 miles or so. And the full marathon is 42 kilometres or about 26.2 miles or something. But the original marathon was roughly 25 miles. And I'll tell you why. It started when a Greek messenger ran from the battlefield in his city of Marathon in Greece. He ran all the way from Marathon to Athens in 490 BC to announce victory over the Persians. Now something has popped into my head. This is not part of my fact. I actually think he dropped dead when he got there. But I'll look that up and get back to you. I think
0: that's
1: a massive, massive statement to come out with, Marathon. So you better check that out.
0: You're the fat guy and you're just dropping things here.
11: Anyway, the Marathon race then became an Olympic event in 1896, and the course was the same distance between Marathon and Athens. But then the British decided to meddle with it. And at the 1908 Olympics, British organisers extended the course. So it started at Windsor Castle and finished directly in front of the Royal Box at the Olympic Stadium. And the new route became 26 miles and 385 yards, or 42.1 kilometres. And that distance then was made the official marathon route. So it was all because at that Olympics, the British took it and they wanted the race to finish directly outside the Royals, and that's why we have the distance for the marathon today.
1: Another thing they took.
11: I didn't say that.
0: Let's not get into that.
11: So yeah, that's three facts: Electric Picnic and the Donegal Half Marathon. The best of luck to all involved in the half marathon. My wife Ash is running it, so
1: brilliant.
11: Very best.
1: Wish her all the best from us.
11: Yes, and if you're running it, just know that you won't be last, because Ash will be there. Oh. I actually text her and I says, I might make a joke about you being slow. Is that okay?
0: But
11: and
0: I she don't was like, actually.
11: Absolutely not.
1: I love that you feel like you had to text her first.
11: Sorry, Asa. You'll do great. You'll do great, I'm sure.
0: Well, there we go. That is Mark's.
11: That's me in the doghouse.
0: That's Mark's not so interesting facts. And he's also getting filed for divorce. But we got a request for this one from Alton, who is in Letterkenny looking for a bit of Coldplay.

0: Real thing, and you to me are everything.
1: Now, as you can probably guess, it is Guilty Pleasure Day, so if you want to get your song, your Guilty Pleasure on the air, just give us a shout on 086 60 25,000. We'll do our best to get it on the air for you. Now, I've got some life hacks nobody taught you, but you should have.
0: Okay.
1: Would you like them?
0: I would love them.
1: I'll fly through them because we have a good few here, so I'll just fly through them. So, cold water stops bleeding faster than warm water. So, you know, when you cut your finger, you always put it on the tap.
0: Yes.
1: Use cold water. Oh. Stop the bleeding. There you go. Yawning. Now, I always wonder what yawning was. Why we do it.
0: Yeah.
1: So, yawning, it's not for boredom. It's not because you're tired.
0: It's to do with oxygen, is it?
1: It's to cool down your brain.
0: Oh.
1: So, it's actually, it's survival, basically. That's why you're yawning.
0: There you go.
1: So, you know. Humming reduces anxiety faster than deep breathing. You should try it. You don't know if you try it. Another one is if you feel a sneeze coming on and you don't want to sneeze, what do you do? No. You press your tongue up against the roof of your mouth.
0: Oh, I heard that before, yeah.
1: And stops you sneezing.
0: And if you do want to sneeze, look at the light.
1: Yeah. Is right. Now, drinking water before meals reduces overeating by 30%.
0: Yeah, apparently
1: I'm going to have to try that.
0: A lot of the time when you're feeling hungry, if you're not drinking enough water, it can sometimes just be thirst.
1: Yeah, so
0: and you're not hungry at all.
1: I don't drink enough water. I hold my hands up. I don't drink enough water.
0: I'm like a goldfish if they drank water.
1: Yeah, you drink a lot. Yeah. And science has confirmed, this is a weird one, science has confirmed that walking backwards improves memory and focus.
0: Well, it would improve your focus anyways, because you need to do a fair bit of focusing walking backwards.
1: There you go. See?
0: I'm going to start doing that.
1: Chewing gum while cutting onions stops the tears.
0: Or a spoon in the mouth.
1: You're hardly going to have a spoon in your mouth while you're cutting onions. That's going to look ridiculous.
0: You're going to look ridiculous crying over onions.
1: I'd rather cry than have a spoon in my mouth.
0: Alright, okay then.
1: Do you know, actually you light a candle as well. That's another one.
0: Is it?
1: Yeah. Light a candle beside you. Where you're cutting, and you shouldn't cry. Anyway, let us know if you do this, if it works. And this one does work, I know for a fact. Writing down your worries on paper shrinks them.
0: Out of your head?
1: Yeah, makes them not as bad as you think when you write them down. So if you are worrying, write them down on a piece of paper and see how you get on.
0: And do a bit of humming.
1: Do a bit of humming.
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6: 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Nura tátu ag tí a cowl? Fech fwee gho ag gooni gavekatu an wil glúsh rohar ag tacht. Fech yesh, fech clay, agus an shin fech yesh a rish.
7: Ní vian take a though on Cecile. Fech fwee gho ag gooni gavekatu an wil glúsh rohar ag tacht ag tí a cowl. Tacht aracht an údaros am hovaltocht wote. Fech rsa.ie.
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1: So tonight's weather will be mostly dry with a mix of cloud and clear spells, but scattered showers will develop in the south towards morning, turning heavy at times. Lowest temperatures of 11 to 14 degrees with light and variable winds.
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0: breathe for Laura listening in. Now, we are coming up to the news headlines. So after the news, we will be playing that quiz whiz, Stop the Car. If you want to get involved, there's only one more chance to get involved and knock Mary Jo off that leaderboard. If you want it to be you, you got to get in touch with your name plus play to 086 60 25,000, and we will be contacting somebody very shortly.
1: Yes, and we also do have plenty of guilty pleasures to come up in the last half hour of the show. So if you have any requests or dedications, do get in touch with us on 086 60 25,000. Anything goes today. We'll play any kind of song today.
0: And let's see.
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9: Thanks, Anya. Good evening. This afternoon's emergency doll setting has been told no government can completely insulate their country from a global energy shock. TDs voted 104 votes to 49 in favour of extending the current temporary fuel excise cuts until November. The extension is said to cost 470.

0: 70 million euro and will be fully phased out by February. The government drew criticism from Donegal TDs Piers Doherty and Charles Ward during the sitting, and you can hear those contributions during our main evening news bulletin. Multiple officers from the PSNI in Derry were injured last night after their vehicle was rammed in the Ross na Gaillimhe area. The armed support unit was called to the scene to apprehend the vehicle. A 23-year-old man was subsequently arrested on suspicion of a number of offences, including attempted grievous bodily harm with intent, dangerous driving, driving while disqualified, failing to stop for police, and possession of a Class A controlled drug. He remains in custody. The number of adults registered as homeless in Donegal fell in July compared to the previous month. Figures from the Department of Housing show 42 adults were recorded as homeless in the county, two fewer than in June. Across the northwest, 177 adults were accessing emergency accommodation, an increase of 3.5% on the previous month. The number of homeless families in the region fell by 1 to 33, while the number of children in emergency accommodation decreased by 6 to 62. More than 80% of public electric vehicle charging locations in Ireland were in urban areas at the end of last year. Figures from the CSO show there were 1,125 public charging locations nationwide in December 2025, with 920 of them in urban areas. In Donegal, there were 37 charging locations, providing 97 charging points. Of those, 36 were fast charging points. And a number of samples have already been submitted to the HSE drug surrender bins at Electric Picnic. Four bins are located on the site at the festival in County Laois as part of the HSE Harm Reduction Initiative. Drugs submitted are quickly tested in an on-site lab to identify any new or dangerous substances. Warnings are then posted on the Electric Picnic app and on screens on the site. And that's all for the newsroom for tonight. We'll be back with the main evening news, sport, obituary notices and Nooked at 5:30.
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1: Now it is time for the final of the Quiz Whiz.
2: This is the last chance somebody can knock Mary Jo off the top of that leaderboard. And Mary Jo, are you on the line?
3: I am. Yes, Danny. Good evening.
2: You're still on top of the leaderboard. It's the longest ever running we've had on top of leaderboards.
1: From the start of the week?
2: Yeah. So you've been there since Monday.
3: I'm not going to say anything just yet.
2: Well, how are you feeling? You feeling confident? How are you feeling? Nervous?
3: I'm feeling lucky.
2: Right, okay. Brilliant. That sounds good. Now we're going to go over to Mary, who's on the line. Hello, Mary.
4: Hello.
2: Hiya. Mary, you are the last person to be able to knock Mary Jo off the top of the leaderboard. So, how are you feeling? Can you do this?
4: No.
2: Right, so I'm going to say A in my head and then do the rest of the... say A and do the rest of the alphabet in my head. As soon as you want me to stop, you just say stop the car and I will stop whatever letter I land on. That is the letter you will have to answer on all the questions Anya asks you, okay?
4: Okay.
2: Okay, here we go. A.
4: Stop the car.
2: F.
1: F for frog.
2: Okay, so F is your letter. Everything has to start with F. Right. Mary. Okay. Are you ready?
4: Right.
2: Anya, you ready?
1: I'm ready.
2: Okay, 3, 2, 1, go.
1: Household item.
4: Fridge.
1: Country.
4: France.
1: Celebrity.
4: Frank Sinatra.
1: Song title.
4: Fun Times.
1: Movie.
4: Freddy Krueger.
2: Oh, you did well. You did well, Mary, but you came in with a score of 21.26, which means, Mary Jo, you are our winner of the Quiz Whiz this week.
3: Wow! Thank you, Danny and Anna.
2: Well done, you. You played really well at the start of the week, and you stayed there for the whole week, so well done.
3: That's great news.
2: So you got 250 in cash, and we'll let you know where you can go and when you can pick that up.
3: That's brilliant, Danny and Anya. Thank you very much.
2: You have a great weekend, Mary Jo. Okay? Congratulations.
3: Thank you very much. Thank you.
1: And unfortunately,
2: yes, sorry, Mary.
1: We just didn't have enough today. That was a great score, though.
2: It was, but just unfortunately, it
1: but
2: wasn't
1: just
2: enough.
1: This week
2: but
1: was
2: thank
1: so
2: you so
1: low.
2: Much for coming on and playing, Mary.
4: No worries, Mary. Have a lovely weekend, you too.
1: And
2: you
1: yourself.
2: All
1: enjoy the,
2: best. The
1: good weather.
4: Okay.
1: Thanks,
4: you.
1: Mary.
4: Bye.
2: I should actually say goodbye to Mary first, then went off to Mary Jones.
1: Yeah,
2: I'm sorry.
1: Of...
2: I was sorry.
1: Just
2: I got
1: it
2: excited.
1: In.
2: I got
1: it
2: excited.
1: So well done to Mary Jo. She is this week's Quiz Whiz. But we will be playing all over again next week. So make sure you are tuned in from Monday.
0: The Quiz Whiz on the home stretch. 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
9: Do the echo.
8: Yeah. Yeah, we are. Yeah, we're quickly coming up to half five. We haven't got long left. It's flown in.
9: It's flown in today, and this week's flown in as well.
8: A bit of news that I've come across is Snoop Dogg is hiring someone to eat ice cream for $10,000 a month, and anyone can apply for the job.
9: Is it his own version of ice cream?
8: Yeah,
9: or?
8: So they can travel the globe tasting new flavours that could end up in Snoop's ice cream range. He's got his own ice cream range.
9: I didn't know he had
8: range.
9: His own ice cream range.
8: So he's now, there's you can send your applications in. You can go over it for details to Snoop's social media pages and he can show you how to get your applications in if you're interested.
9: Maybe we should contact him for a job spot.
8: Or just for the crack.
9: Yeah, you might want to advertise on Island that he's hiring.
8: But so what a job.
9: Worth a try.
8: Around the world.
9: What a job. Now,
8: 10,000 a month.
9: You get fairly sick of it after a while, but you'd take it for €10,000.
8: €10,000 a month?
9: Or $10,000.
8: Yeah, absolutely you would.
9: Well.
8: Cool job.
9: Thanks for joining us on the show, Danny. Enjoy your new job.

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1: It's hard not to bop your head to that, isn't it?
0: We've been dancing away here. But that is where we have to leave it for today and indeed for the week.
1: Yeah, well done to all our cash winners today. Timothy, who won the €2,000, and Mary Jo, who won the 250 euro in cash today. Well done, QuizWiz. We will be back with you again Monday from 3:30 to 5:30. Whatever you're getting up to this weekend, I hope it's a good one. Enjoy it.
0: Yes, we will talk to you on Monday. Closing out the show today with some Calvin Harris.
1: Good luck.

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6: Good evening with the Highland Radio News at 5:30. I'm Ryan Brawley. A look at the headlines. An emergency sitting of the Dáil has voted to extend temporary excise cuts on petrol and diesel by 104 votes to 49. The number of adults registered as homeless in Donegal fell in July compared to a month prior. Future Energy Ireland has announced plans to develop a battery energy storage facility in East Donegal, and there were multiple incidents for police to deal with in Derry last night. All these stories in full and more coming up, and we'll have a full update of all the sport with Mark Gallagher at 5:45.

0: But first, an emergency sitting of the Dáil has voted to extend temporary excise cuts on petrol and diesel by 104 votes to 49. The reductions will be phased out, with the duty returning to its original rate between the beginning of November and the end of February. The current cut amounts to 32 cents a litre on diesel, 27 cents on petrol and more than 7 cents on green diesel. Taoiseach and Finance Minister Simon Harris says the government is continuing to monitor the situation closely.
1: We look at the international situation, we look at the global energy markets, we look at the price of the pumps, and we take decisions based on the circumstances that actually exist at the time, not predictions that people endeavour to make many, many months in advance. The decision taken by government this week provides certainty for September, certainty for October.
0: Speaking during the special Dáil sitting, Donegal TD and Sinn Féin finance spokesperson Piers Doherty says this is essentially just a delaying tactic.
2: There is no way, when these prices remain sky high, that I could return to my constituents and look them in the face and say that I voted to make your life harder, because that is exactly what you're doing. The real impact of this motion here today is, yes, we have forced you and the public have forced you into delaying the September and October increase, but it is 6 weeks of a reprieve. That is all it is. And that is an example of the government not understanding the pressure that people are under, the length and breadth of this debt.
0: 100% redress leader Charles Ward hit out at the government's record on energy.
3: Electricity bills have risen between 75 and 85% since 2020, while home heating oil has increased by up to 50% in the last 6 months alone. There has been a rise in food bills, with family grocery trolleys now costing €225 compared to €150 in 2020. People have been abandoned. There is no plan in place. There needs to be a change in direction. If there is no change in direction, we will be coming in here trying to fix the mess that's been created.
0: The number of adults registered as homeless in Donegal fell in July compared to a month prior. New figures from the Department of Housing show 42 adults were recorded as homeless in the county at the end of July, two fewer than the previous month. Across the northwest, 177 adults were accessing emergency accommodation, an increase of 3.5% on June. The number of homeless families in the region fell by 1 to 33, while the number of children in emergency accommodation dropped by 6 to 62. Future Energy Ireland has announced plans to develop a battery energy storage facility in East Donegal. The Letchermore Energy Storage Project is located within the townlands of Letchermore and Ochilly, west of Drumkeen. Future Ireland is a wind energy developer established in 2021 as a standalone joint venture between Kilcha and the ESB. With more, here's Katie Gillen.
4: Future Energy Ireland says as the country continues to increase the amount of electricity generated from its renewable sources, such as wind and solar, long-duration energy storage will play an increasingly important role in ensuring that clean energy can be stored and used when it is needed. They say analysis indicates that multi-day energy storage could reduce wasted power and lower energy generation costs by more than 25% annually. This week, the company is delivering an introductory newsletter to homes adjacent to the proposed site, including a site study and projected timelines. Future Energy Ireland says it is committed to engaging closely with the local community throughout the development process and exploring opportunities for local economic and educational benefits. As part of the planning process, a range of environmental and technical assessments will be undertaken in the coming weeks, with the company intending to make a planning application in the final quarter of this year.
0: There were multiple incidents for police to deal with in Derry last night. First, police seized an e-scooter, which had been ridden illegally in the city. They're also appealing for information following the attempted theft of a car in the Waterside area last night. Donal Kavanagh has more.
5: At approximately 10:45 last night, it was reported that damage had been caused to a blue-coloured Volkswagen Arteon during an attempted theft of the vehicle at Crescent Link. Anyone who may have seen anything suspicious in the area or has CCTV or other footage is being asked to contact police. Meanwhile, police in the city cautioned a 17-year-old male in relation to the illegal use of an e-scooter on Strand Road last evening. Shortly after 11 o'clock, the teenager was seen travelling along a footpath on Strand Road. He was stopped and cautioned for having no licence or insurance for the vehicle. The e-scooter was seized, and the young teenager will be reported to the Public Prosecution Service.
0: Elsewhere, two police officers have been injured after their police vehicle was rammed by a car in the Rosnagallia area. The armed support unit was called to the scene to apprehend the vehicle. A 23-year-old man was subsequently arrested on suspicion of a number of offences, including attempted grievous bodily harm with intent, dangerous driving, driving while disqualified, failing to stop for police, and possession of a Class A controlled drug. He remains in custody. With more, here's Maggie Chambers.
6: Police say officers from the district support team were carrying out patrols in the Waterside when they spotted a vehicle being driven without valid insurance. They also believe the driver was disqualified. Superintendent McIldowney says police signalled for the car to stop shortly after 8:30 in the area of the Foyle Bridge, but the driver failed to stop and drove towards the city centre. The vehicle was later seen entering the Rosnagallia Park area, where it was pursued by police. Officers say the driver then rammed the police vehicle several times, causing damage and injuring the two officers inside. Superintendent McIldowney says it's the second incident of a police vehicle being rammed this week. Two men have already been charged to court following a separate incident in Dunmurry near Belfast. Police say they will not tolerate reckless or dangerous driving and will continue to target those who pose a danger to the public.
0: Advice is being offered to parents of neurodivergent children and teachers as schools reopen over the next week. Aoife McShane is a neurodivergent coach and special education teacher based in Donegal. She focuses heavily on helping parents support neurodivergent children, including those who are autistic, have ADHD, or a persistent drive for autonomy profile. Ms. McShane is asking schools to be mindful of the dynamics that make up a school year group.
7: Try and follow some good advice online. Nearly everybody is online these days. There are so many really good pages out there with great information for parents. Of course, everyone is welcome to follow my page, but there are others as well. Neurodiversity Ireland is a brilliant source of information for everyone. The second lot of advice I would offer would be for schools, and just for schools to be aware, and I know most of us are aware of this, but 25% of every school population is neurodivergent. And what we mean by neurodivergent is, you know, everything: autism, ADHD, OCD, anxiety disorders. So when you are looking at what you're going to do throughout the school year, bear that in mind. A quarter of the people in your building will need extra support. The second thing I would say to schools is invite your parents in. The parents of neurodivergent children are often sitting at home very anxious about what their child's school experience looks like, and you can have that conversation with them. You can tell them what you're already doing. It's so important. It will alleviate such anxiety in the home. And thirdly, for schools, if you're not using the Relate framework, if your staff hasn't gotten a chance to do the Relate training yet, I would strongly advise organising that for them, providing opportunity for your staff to download the Relate document. It's all free. We're all supposed to be using it as the core of our practice now. That regulation first, connection first practice in our classrooms is so important for these children.
0: Sinn Féin says the British government cannot rule out a future referendum on a united Ireland. During his first official visit to Northern Ireland yesterday, UK Prime Minister Andy Burnham said a border poll was off the table, arguing that divisive referenda can distract from issues including the cost of living crisis and public services. However, on today's Greg Hughes show, Donegal Deputy Padraig McLaughlin stressed that the right to a referendum is contained in the Good Friday Agreement. He described Andy Burnham as a unionist, but said he believes the biggest blockage to a border poll at the moment is actually the Taoiseach.
8: Obviously, Andy Burnham supports the concept of the United Kingdom. He's a unionist prime minister. I don't think we've ever had any British prime minister that wasn't unionist. In recent times, we've had very significant assembly elections in Scotland and Wales. We have a first minister in Wales who is pro-Welsh independence. It would play Cymru, and in Scotland, obviously the SNP have the first minister. So you have two nationalist first ministers, and there's no doubt that Andy Burnham had his eye on that. He actually referenced Brexit and the Scottish independence referendum in his comments, and I'm mindful too that he made his comments before he actually met with the political leaders. I know that obviously Mary Lou MacDonald and Michelle O'Neill would have made it very clear to him that he has a clear responsibility under the Good Friday Agreements to responsibly prepare the ground and then to call that referendum. And indeed, the SDLP did the same. I think the biggest barrier to preparing responsibly for a united Ireland and for a referendum is actually our Taoiseach, Micheál Martin. He clearly, and we heard this from both Fianna Fáil and Fine Gael TDs, who wanted to support the Sinn Féin legislation, which was very simple, that you prepare the ground responsibly, that you have a citizens' assembly, you have a green paper, that you, when people go to vote eventually, that they know exactly what it is they're voting for, what kind of health service, education system, and so on. And he even opposed that. So you can't expect the British Prime Minister saying any different.
0: The Be Emergency Ready campaign is launching today, encouraging households across the country to prepare for emergencies and periods of disruption. As part of the campaign, every household in Ireland will receive a dedicated emergency preparedness booklet from the end of September. The strategy follows the fallout of Storm Éowyn in January 2025 and is promoting three steps: be aware, make a plan, and stay connected. Defence Minister Helen McEntee says in Ireland, we have experienced storms, flooding, power outages and other emergencies that remind us of the importance of being prepared. More than 80% of public electric vehicle charging locations in Ireland were in urban areas at the end of last year. Figures from the Central Statistics Office show that there were 1,125 public charging locations nationwide in December 2025, with 920 of them in urban areas. In Donegal, there were 37 charging locations, providing a total of 97 charging points. Of those, 36 were fast charging points. Tributes have been made following the death of former Glenties councillor and Fianna Fáil senator Enda Bonner, who died yesterday at the age of 76. He served in the Shannon from 1997 until 2002 and was a member of Donegal County Council from 1999 until 2009. Taoiseach Micheál Martin has described him as a distinguished and widely respected public representative who cared for his community and was passionate about its improvement and development. Donegal TD Patrick O'Gallagher says he's literally known Enda Bonner all his life.
9: I grew up as Enda Bonner in Dunloe. We played football together. We went to college in Galway together. And, of course, he was very much part of my team when I first stood for public office as a councillor in 1979. Some years later, Enda was appointed to the Senate as one of the 11 by the Taoiseach Bertie Ahern. Subsequent to that, he was elected to Donegal County Council and has served many, many years as a public representative in West Donegal. Enda, of course, was

0: a very committed person. Anything he did it 100%. Of course, he was an accomplished Gaelic footballer, played with Donegal, played with Donegal. Remember him coming on in the 1972 All-Ireland semi-final against Galway in Croke Park. And it was committed to his family, Phyllis and his son Patrick, his daughters Elaine, Elizabeth and his grandchildren, whom he adored.
1: He was an accountant by profession, and it's fair to say he brought that forensic level of examination of figures into his public service as well. No one ever brought a report into Donegal County Council where Enda Bonar was in that chamber and got away with dodgy figures, because Enda Bonar scrutinised everything.
0: Well, he has had been an accountant all his life with his practice in Letterkenny, and any time there were any debates about issues that related to figures, Enda, of course, was forced to his feet.
2: It is 17 minutes to 6 here in Highland Radio. All the sport with Mark after these.
3: Country Sundays at the Clanry Hotel, Letterkenny. This Sunday, there's Michael English and his band. Doors open at 8:15 with after party in McGettigan's Bar. Coming Sunday, 6th of September, it's Jack Yo. But this Sunday, don't miss Michael English at the Clanry Hotel, Letterkenny.
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10: Thanks, Ryan. Good evening. We'll start with motorsport. The action is continuing on day one of Rally Paraguay in the World Rally Championship. Derry driver Josh McAleen has made a brilliant start in his Ford Puma. McAleen sits in second spot, 23.9 seconds behind the Hyundai of leader Hayden Padden. Welshman Elfyn Evans is third in his Yaris Rally 1. The Fermanagh Donegal crew of John Armstrong and Shane Byrne are seventh in their Ford Puma. They're through four of the eight stages today, and the rally continues over the weekend. In soccer, Finn Harps travel to the capital to face UCD in the SSE Electricity League First Division tonight. UCD are second in the league and eyeing up a tilt at promotion back to the top flight, while struggling Harps are rock bottom and on a streak of seven straight defeats. Harps have had huge problems defensively and have conceded 13 in their last three outings. Former manager Anthony Gorman says with centre-half Connor Tourish out injured, it's a chance for new leaders to emerge.
11: the loss of Conor Tourist to a long-term injury as well has made that defensive situation very, very difficult, because over the last number of years, I mean, Conor's been the real talisman for that football team, not only from a defensive point of view, but with his ability to pop up and get important goals. But from another point of view, I mean, I think it's an opportunity for Joe Bradley Walsh to step up, and, you know, he's shown a lot of potential over the last number of seasons, and like, we were fortunate enough to have him for a period at Letterkenny Rovers where he excelled at that level. So it's an opportunity for him now to become a leader in that defensive unit, and you know, he's played enough games now where he should be sort of rallying the troops, if you like, and playing and showing with the experience that he's had over the last number of years, and start showing real leadership, and it could really benefit Joel in the long term.
10: In other First Division games, Cork City play Wexford at Turner's Cross. Cove host Longford, Bray are away to Athlone, and Kerry face Treaty in the Munster Derby. In the Premier Division tonight, St Pat's host Waterford, Galway take on Shelburne, while Dundalk go to neighbours Drogheda. In the Irish League, Premiership leaders Coleraine will aim to move 4 points clear at the top of the standings when they play Portadown. And in the NAFL Championship, Strabane play Newington in Limavady. History will be made this weekend as Donegal teams Cockhill Celtic, Letterkenny Rovers and Bonagie United all begin their journey into senior football when they compete in round one of the inaugural FAI National League, widely dubbed as the third tier of the League of Ireland. Tomorrow, Cockhill and Letterkenny are away to Galway sides Mairview United and Salthill Devon respectively. Bonagie, meanwhile, are at home to Home Farm of Dublin with a 5 o'clock kickoff at Dry Arch Park tomorrow. Let's hear from all three managers now. Firstly, you're going to hear the voice of Bonagie United manager Declan Lynch, then Letterkenny Rovers manager Stephen McConnell, and finally Cockhill Celtic boss Gavin Cullen.
12: The key word would be excited. Everyone's excited. The players, the coaches, the club, because it's a new step and the new level for the club, and with the preparations under our belt now, and we're just excited to get going here on Saturday.
13: It's massive for the club, it's massive for the town, but yeah, it's something I'm looking forward to, and I suppose over the last few years with the success that we've had, we've built towards us, and we've had a few successful years. So yeah, I think this is the next challenge for us now, and I think we're ready for it.
14: We had to go for it. There's no point in standing still or going backwards, as I say. So it's a challenge. It's challenging for the players, challenges for the managers. But look, it's something that we're really proud to have to be here, and really, really proud of the achievements we've had over the last 10, 12 years, you know.
10: Cross channel in the Premier League, Crystal Palace welcome Manchester City to Selhurst Park this evening. New signing Ayew Buadi could make his debut for Enzo Maresca's side after joining from Lille midweek. There's an 8 o'clock kickoff for the first of this weekend's games. Nottingham Forest boss Oliver Glasner believes their new club record signing Liam Delap is the perfect player for them. Delap, who has family ties in Letterkenny, made the switch to the City ground in a transfer from Chelsea for £50 million this week. Glasner says he's very pleased with their new striker.
15: I think before he picked Chelsea, I think everybody in the Premier League wanted Liam after his amazing season at Ipswich, and we were looking for a striker, of course, with physicality and especially with pace and runs in behind.
10: In Gaelic games, the Derry Senior Championship is up and running, and round one continues this evening with Kilrae facing Newbridge and Owen Begg at 7:30. And it is semi-final weekend in the Donegal Hurling Championships. This evening at intermediate level, Iruaidh Ballyshannon face Buncrana at the Donegal GAA Centre in Convoy at 7:15. The senior semi-finals take place tomorrow at O'Donnell Park in Letterkenny. And there's one Donegal Senior Football Championship clash this weekend. Kilcare host Four Masters tomorrow from 2:00. Five games in the Cavan Senior Football Championship have been forced to change venue. That follows what's been described as a major incident at Breffni Park, where the games were originally scheduled to take place. It has been reported that a fire has forced the venue to close its doors for the weekend. Finally, in golf, Kinnise Screen sits on 5 under par after her second round at the Women's Irish Open. She's the best Irish golfer in the field so far, but still 10 shots off leader Cassandra Alexander. A short time ago, Rory McIlroy was 1 over par overall through 3 holes on day 2 of the Tour Championship. The Masters winner started the day 6 shots off the lead after yesterday's round of 68 at East Lake. Minwoo Lee leads in Atlanta on 8 under par. That is all from the Sports Desk for today. I'll be back on Saturday Sport tomorrow from 2:00. Ryan.
2: Thank you very much, Mark. Agus anish an nuacht le Colm Ferreter.
16: Chéver mahas Colm Ferreter an seo in the Príomhscéalta. 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
2: And the weather mostly dry today with sunny spells, light to moderate west to northwest winds. Tonight will be mostly dry with a mix of cloud and clear spells, lowest temperatures of 11 to 14 degrees with light and variable winds. Mostly dry but cloudy, clear into brighter spells during the afternoon tomorrow. Highest temperatures of 15 to 18 degrees with light to moderate north to northwest winds. A look back at today's main stories. An emergency sitting of the Dáil has voted to extend temporary excise cuts on petrol and diesel by 104 votes to 49. The reductions will be phased out with the duty remaining to returning to its original rate between the beginning of November and the end of February. The current cut amounts to 32 cents a litre on diesel, 27 cents on petrol and more than 7 cents on green diesel. Taoiseach Finance Minister Simon Harris says the government is continuing to monitor the situation closely. Speaking during the special Dáil sitting, Donegal TD and Sinn Féin finance spokesperson Piers Doherty says this is essentially just a delaying tactic, while 100% redress leader Charles Ward hit out at the government's record on energy during the sitting. The number of adults registered as homeless in Donegal fell in July compared to the month prior. New figures from the Department of Housing show 42 adults were recorded as homeless in the county at the end of July, two fewer than the previous month. Across the northwest, 177 adults were accessing emergency accommodation, an increase of 3.5% on June. The number of homeless families in the region fell by 1 to 33, while the number of children in emergency accommodation dropped by 6 to 62. Future Energy has announced plans to develop a battery energy storage facility in East Donegal. The Letchermore Energy Storage Project is located within the townlands of Letchermore and Ochilly, west of Drumkeen. Future Energy Ireland is a wind energy developer established in 2021 as a standalone joint venture between Kilcha and the ESB. And there were multiple incidents for police to deal with in Derry last night. Police seized an e-scooter, which was being ridden illegally in the city, while elsewhere two police officers have been injured after their police vehicle was rammed by a car in the Rosnagallia area. The armed support unit was called to the scene to apprehend the vehicle. A 23-year-old man was subsequently arrested on suspicion of a number of offences, including attempted grievous bodily harm with intent, dangerous driving, driving while disqualified, failing to stop for police, and possessing a Class A controlled drug. He remains in custody. Police are also appealing for information following the attempted theft of a car in the Waterside area last night. And that's all for the newsroom for now. We'll be back with news once again at 7 o'clock.
17: The obituary notices for this Friday evening, August the 28th. The death has occurred of Des Corley, Glebe, Donegal Town, formerly of Clarna, Maharini, Smithborough, County Monaghan. Des's remains will be reposing at Chirconnell Funeral Home, Drumroosk, Donegal Town tomorrow from 2pm until 8pm. Funeral on Sunday at 2pm in St Patrick's Church, Donegal Town. Mass can be viewed on mcn.live. Burial afterwards in Clare Cemetery, Donegal Town. Family flowers only please, donations in lieu, if desired, to the Alzheimer's Society of Ireland. House private to family, neighbours and close friends please, house strictly private on the morning of the funeral. The death has taken place of Enda Bonner, Dunlow, reposing at his home in Dromahol Manor, Cunningham tomorrow, with house private to family only please. Removal to McGlynn's Funeral Parlour, Dunlow on Sunday, with wake on Sunday from 4pm until 8pm, and again on Monday from 3pm until 8pm, with rosary at 8pm on both nights. Requiem Mass in St Cronus Church, Dunlow at 12pm on Tuesday, with burial in Dunlow Cemetery. The death has occurred of Mary Doherty, Nae O'Neill, Clareview, The Quay, Westport, County Mayo, and formerly Enniscrone, County Sligo, arriving to Our Lady of Lourdes Church, Inch Island, Donegal, for vigil prayers at 9pm tonight. Funeral Mass for Mary will be celebrated at 11am tomorrow morning, with burial afterwards in Our Lady of Lourdes Cemetery. The Requiem Mass can be viewed on the Fawn Parish YouTube channel. The death has occurred of Teresa McLaughlin, Neil Larkin, Gráinne, Carrick, Carndonagh. Teresa's remains will repose at her home today with rosary nightly at 9pm, followed by family time until 12 noon. Funeral from there on Sunday morning at 10:20 for 11am funeral mass in Sacred Heart Church, Carndonagh, followed by burial in the adjoining cemetery. Funeral mass can be viewed live on carndonaghparish.com. The family home is private on the morning of the funeral, please. Family flowers only please, donations in lieu, if desired, to the Patients' Comfort Fund, Carndonagh Community Hospital, care of any family member or Eamon McLaughlin Funeral Director. The death has occurred of Agnes Carroll, Nae McFadden, Jim Pat, Roscad Creasla, reposing at her late residence until rosary at 9pm tonight, and again tomorrow from 12 noon until rosary at 9. House private please after the rosary and on the morning of the funeral. Funeral mass in St Michael's Church, Creasla, on Sunday morning at 11, with burial afterwards in Doe Cemetery. Funeral mass can be viewed live on mcn.live. Family flowers only please, donations in lieu, if desired, to the Lakehouse Comfort Fund, care of any family member, or James Harkin Funeral Director. The death has occurred of Michael Keane, 1 Meadowbank Park, Letterkenny, formerly of Mulrani, County Mayo. Michael's remains are reposing at his late residence until after the rosary at 9pm tonight. Family time after the rosary, please. Funeral from there tomorrow at 10:30am going to St Eunan's Cathedral, Letterkenny, for 11am Requiem Mass, which can be viewed on churchservices.tv. Interment afterwards in Conwell Cemetery, Letterkenny. Family flowers only, please. Family time before the funeral tomorrow. The death has taken place of Patrick McGrory, Coventry, and Sheshkin Arone, formerly of Tunban Fanad. His remains will be reposing at McGlynn's Funeral Home today until 8pm, and tomorrow from 4pm until 8pm. Patrick's remains will return to his home in Sheshkin Arone following the rosary tomorrow evening, where the house will remain private until the funeral mass, which will take place on Sunday at 1pm in St Cronus Church, Dunlow, followed by interment in Mahery Cemetery. The funeral can be viewed on churchservices.tv. The death has taken place of Percy Diver, Rectory Road, Remelton. Percy's remains are reposing at his home until 10pm tonight. Funeral tomorrow with committal service at the gravesite in Kilmacrenan Church of Ireland Cemetery Burial Ground at 12 noon. Family time please before the funeral tomorrow. For family information and more details regarding wakes and funerals, please go to highlandradio.com.
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Sadly missed. That is Dolly Parton, of course. Beautiful song. You listen to the words now, especially, of course, after the sad passing of the legend that is Dolly Parton. And we wanted to kick off the show today with that one. Have a Little Faith. That is the sound of Galantis featuring Dolly Parton, kicking us off on the show. Okay, it is Ivan here with you on a glorious evening here in the northwest of Ireland. Sun shining, mostly dry, with sunny spells for the rest of today. Tonight, mostly dry. Some scattered showers developing, temperatures of 11 to 14 degrees. And a bit of a change tomorrow. It's going to be dry and cloudy. Some rain affecting southern parts to start off the day. Then the rain will come. It's going to be heavy at times. It'll clear again during the afternoon. But yeah, some rain on the way tomorrow. Temperatures between 15 and 18 degrees. So enjoy the sun when it's here. Play some summer vibes on the radio when we get a chance. Why not? Here's Island in the Sun.

That's a song celebrating its 25th anniversary today. Yes, it was released on this day back in 2001 for Weezer. And it was the second single from their debut album, The Green Album. A great wee tune and a lovely song for a beautiful evening. That is the sound, I say, of Weezer with Island in the Sun. Okay, it is Ivan with you on this Friday evening. We got the soundtrack to your weekend on the way. All the big, big tunes of the moment, all the big power hour anthems, all the club classics. And because the sun is shining, all the summer vibes.

Oh yeah, nice wee summer anthem featuring Chris Rea, of course, on the beach. That's the sound of York. And if it's a wee summer tune you'd like to hear on this beautiful evening here in the northwest of Ireland, we'd love to hear from you. You can give us a shout right now, 086 60 25 000, WhatsApp, text or voice note on that number. Here's a tune that we've been playing now for a few months at this stage on this show, and I'm glad to see it climbing up the charts. Actually, far as number 2 on the UK charts at the moment.

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0: 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Free your mind. Yes, great advice for the weekend. If you've been working hard all week, studying, or whatever you're doing, it's time to free your mind. Enjoy your weekend. Enjoy your life. All right. We're here until 8 o'clock tonight, mixing up the tunes. Good suggestions already. Overload by Voodoo and Serrano. We'll get to that one. Absolutely no problem at all. Stay tuned on that, J.O. TJ Wiley and Ronan McDermott. They're out sunbathing in the back garden. Hey, why would you not? So enjoy it whilst it's here. This is the tune that you guys wanted to hear. So turn it up and play it live.
1: Here's my key. Philosophy. A freak like me just needs infinity.

course, set of Guru Josh Project, Dave Durrell remix, Infinity, that was for TJ Wiley and Ronan McDermott. Sunbathing on a Friday evening, then why not? Enjoy it whilst it's here. Now, some more of your requests, thank you for all of them. Let's read this out. This one says, we are travelling from Sligo to Letterkenny. About 15 minutes ago, there was diversions in Ballybuffet. There was very poor signage to direct us towards Letterkenny. We asked a young teenager on a scooter to give us directions back to the main street in Ballybuffet, and he followed to make sure we took the correct turn. He even offered to travel ahead of us to show us the left turn.

Leinster in order. We declined. Such a kind young man. He was dressed with a black helmet. Thank you, thank you. Hope he knows how we appreciate his kindness. I just wanted to read that out because, yeah, it's just one of those everyday things, and it's just nice to give someone just a wee bit of credit for that. Fair play. Eamon and Bernie Brennan from Sligo, they're en route to Inishowen. Yes. So fair play if you're listening, that young man on scooter. Kudos to you. Well done. Good stuff. And thanks for sending that one on, Eamon and Bernie. And have a lovely time up in beautiful Inishowen. More coming through. What will we go with this one? Actually, we'll go with this one now. And we will play this one, let me see, for Barney and the lads. They're listening in. They really enjoyed last weekend in Belfast. Maybe they've seen this man perform. A shout from Jim Witherow. They were looking for...

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I will show you the way. That is the sound of the divine inspiration. And that was suggested there not so very long ago. We played that one especially for, it was for J.O. J.O., there you go. Hope you enjoyed that one this evening. J.O. was looking for Overload, sorry, by Voodoo and Serrano. That's coming up, J.O. That actually was for Ross Gordon and Cecil Gardner. They're enjoying a barbecue in the back garden at the moment. Yeah, perfect weather. Yeah, perfect barbecue weather, that is. So a big, big hey to you. That's Ross and Cecil. And that was your tune, by the way. Show Me the Way. Divine Inspiration. Pretty mix up there. Sorry about that. JL, your tune's coming up. Don't worry. Keep your suggestions coming through, though. 086 60 25,000. If you want a WhatsApp, or even better, why not come on, do we voice note, and we'll listen to your voice note and we'll play your tune. You could do that, or you could just text, of course, on that number, 086 60 25,000. I'd love to hear from you. Shout as well to Clodagh Hawker, getting ready for the weekend. That's what I like to hear. Shout to Laura as well. Have a great weekend. Hope you're enjoying the soundtrack to your weekend, which continues now with Perfect Phase.

Blasted. There we go. Let's do some birthday shout-outs here, shall we? Yes, happy 18th birthday to Ronan Cullen. Happy 9th birthday. It's Kella May Ferry. And also happy birthday, Kira Harley, Aoife Tinney, Grainne Fairill, Maureen Deeney, Lorraine Sterrett, Samantha Rankin, Eddie Gallagher, Killian Russell and Kieran McCormick. Happy wedding anniversary as well to Mark and Sharon Daly. And best of luck to Finn Harps tonight. Alright, I was looking for That Wee Song. So there you go, John. Hope you enjoyed that one. Alright, let's play this for John and Lucan. I hope this is okay. This is one that you're looking for. Inna.

0: this Sunday night, Jackson's Hotel in Ballybuffet is the place to be. 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
6: Okay, plenty of sunshine this evening. Tonight, cloudy, some rain affecting southern parts. Temperatures 15 to 18 degrees. And tomorrow, outside body shaking, feel my mind till it's breaking. It's going to be dry to start with. There will be some rain though in the afternoon. Temperatures around 16 to 19 degrees.

deep track. Hope you enjoyed that one. All right, we're going to squeeze in one more track and then we shall have the news at 7 o'clock, of course, as always. And that'll follow by 1 hour of the best club classics around. Yes, we do it every Friday evening from 7 through to 8. Some of the big, big tunes from the last few decades. They're on the way. Still plenty of time if you want to suggest a club classic. We have some already mentioned here, but room for plenty more. 086 6020 5000 WhatsApp or text or voice note your suggestions right now.

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1: It's Friday, the 28th of August. You're playing on the yellow sheet for the daily prize of €600. The reference number is S15. It's game number 35. The numbers are 85, 76, 35, 59, 2, 80, 36, 38, 37, and finally 31. 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
9: Good evening with the Highland Radio News at 7 o'clock. I'm Ryan Brawley. Donegal County Council is advising motorists that traffic lights are not working at a number of junctions in Letterkenny. The affected areas include Port Road, High Road, Main Street and the Justice Walsh Junction. They say the lights may be out until Monday or Tuesday next week. Motorists are being warned to expect delays at all four junctions and are being asked to avoid the affected areas where possible. The Taoiseach has described the extension of temporary cuts to excise duty on petrol and diesel as breathing space for families and businesses. The Dáil this afternoon voted in favour of extending the cut for a further 2 months, with plans to return it to the full rate on a phased basis from November. The cut is worth 32 cents per litre of diesel, 27 cents per litre of petrol and over 7 cents per litre on green diesel. Taoiseach and Minister for Finance Simon Harris says the restoration of the excise will be carefully managed.
10: The estimated cost to the Exchequer from the 1st of September 2026 until the final restoration on the 28th of February 2027 is approximately €407 million. This is, by any measure, a significant intervention. And indeed, as colleagues know, does not stand alone. Since March, government has temporarily reduced mineral oil tax on petrol, diesel and green diesel and has reduced the NORA levy to a nominal amount.
9: While speaking during that special sitting of the Dáil this afternoon, Donegal TD and Sinn Féin finance spokesperson Piers Doherty says this is just temporary relief.
11: There is no way, when these prices remain sky high, that I could return to my constituents and look them in the face and say that I voted to make your life harder, because that is exactly what you're doing. The real impact of this motion here today is, yes, we have forced you and the public have forced you into delaying the September and October increase, but it is 6 weeks of a reprieve. That is all it is. And that is an example of the government not understanding the pressure that people are under, the length and breadth of this debt.
9: The number of adults registered as homeless in Donegal fell in July. New figures from the Department of Housing show 42 adults were recorded as homeless in the county at the end of the month, two fewer than in June. Across the northwest, 177 adults were accessing emergency accommodation, an increase of 3.5% on the previous month. The number of homeless families in the region also fell by 1 to 33, while the number of children in emergency accommodation dropped by 6 to 62. Advice is being offered to parents of neurodivergent children and teachers as the school across the regions reopen over the coming week. Aoife McShane is a neurodivergent coach and special education teacher based in Donegal. She works closely with parents to help support neurodivergent children, including those who are autistic, have ADHD or a persistent drive for autonomy, known as a PDA profile. Ms. McShane is encouraging schools to be mindful of the different dynamics within each school year.
12: For schools to be aware, and I know most of us are aware of this, but 25% of every school population is neurodivergent. And what we mean by neurodivergent is, you know, everything: autism, ADHD, OCD, anxiety disorders. So when you are looking at what you're going to do throughout the school year, bear that in mind. A quarter of the people in your building will need extra support.
9: Two police officers have been injured after a police vehicle was rammed by a car in Derry last evening. The incident happened at the Rosnagallia area, where the armed support unit was called to apprehend the vehicle. A 23-year-old man was arrested on suspicion of a number of offences, including attempted grievous bodily harm with intent, dangerous driving, driving while disqualified, failing to stop for police, and possession of a Class A controlled drug. He remains in police custody. With more, here's Maggie Chambers.
13: Police say officers from the district support team were carrying out patrols in the Waterside when they spotted a vehicle being driven without valid insurance. They also believe the driver was disqualified. Superintendent McIldowney says police signalled for the car to stop shortly after 8:30 in the area of the Foyle Bridge, but the driver failed to stop and drove towards the city centre. The vehicle was later seen entering the Rosnagallia Park area, where it was pursued by police. Officers say the driver then rammed the police vehicle several times, causing damage and injuring the two officers inside. Superintendent McIldowney says it's the second incident of a police vehicle being rammed this week. Two men have already been charged to court following a separate incident in Dunmurry near Belfast. Police say they will not tolerate reckless or dangerous driving and will continue to target those who pose a danger to the public.
9: And the weather, mostly dry with sunny spells, light to moderate northwesterly winds. Tonight will be mostly dry with a mix of cloud and clear spells, lowest temperatures of 11 to 14 with light and variable winds. Mostly dry but cloudy, clearing to brighter spells during the afternoon. Tomorrow, highest temperatures of 15 to 18 degrees with light to moderate north to northwest winds. And that's all for the newsroom for today. We'll be back at 10 o'clock tomorrow morning with all the latest local, national and international news. But for now, from all in the news team, have a very nice rest of your evening.
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Oh yeah, the year was 1993. That was when it originally came out. Ah, yeah, what a tune, what a tune. So it came out then again 12 months later. Some new remixes of it, but yeah, what a tune from that era. It was absolutely huge at the time. Taking you back, yes. The Sign of Love for Sale, Do You Feel So Right? Kicking us off in this little hour. You know the deal. We're playing all the big club classics of the last few decades. There we go. We're way back to 1993 there. So, yeah, loads more on the way. Any suggestions? We'd love to hear from you. 086 60 25000, WhatsApp, text, voice note. If you're on Facebook, check us out on Ivan's Power Hour. 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If you're on Snapchat, Highland.radio. All right, get up, stand up, strut your funky.

Well, let's play for Jimmy on his 22nd birthday today. Happy birthday, Jimmy. So from Audrin, and hope you enjoy your weekend. There we go. Lex's old school bangers. Well, there we go. That's what we got between now and 8 o'clock this evening. Hope you're going to stay tuned. Adam is at the silage this evening as well. Big hate you, Adam. Hope you're enjoying the club classics. Yes, we've got them all for you. Taking you back to the 90s now. Usura. Open your mind.

There we go, you Sura, open your mind. Good shout for Matthew. Good man, Matthew. He says, that was the tune I requested a few weeks ago. You couldn't find it then. Yeah, that's why I purposely went out and got it for you, Matthew. Searched the vinyl vaults for that one for you. So I hope you enjoyed it. Thanks for listening. That was the one you were looking for. Love for Sale. Do you feel all right? Yes. Or do you feel so right? Yeah. I hope you enjoyed that one. You're also looking for this one, Matthew. One of my all-time favorite tunes as well, from Tom Wilson.

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Now, we also played Disco Land. That was requested. It says, no name, but can you play the song? Yeah, no problem at all. That's for whoever texts that in. I hope you enjoyed Flip and Phil's version of Disco Land. Of course, Tiny Tot had the original version way back in the early 90s. I don't tend to play that one as much, but that, of course, the Flip and Phil, that's the, sort of the most recent. There was a Billy Gillies mix as well, but so maybe we'll play that during the week. In the meantime, Deborah Sweeney, big hey. Big hey to you as well, Deborah. You're enjoying the tunes. Thank you for always listening in and for your kind words. Have a lovely weekend, and you might enjoy this one. Hopefully. Here's Paul Oakenfold.

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Enjoy that one. Have a great weekend. Thanks for listening. All right. Theo, good man yourself. Have a good one. That's Video Serrano, of course, with Overload. Also, a massive shout to the McCarry crew. They're enjoying the tunes as always. Thank you. Thanks to the McCarry crew for listening. Right, let's try and squeeze in a few more. Don't forget, we've got Rockin' Hits with Marty Friel. That's coming up between 8 and 10 tonight. We'll have to do a little check on the Finn Harps story here as well. That game is kicking off in a few minutes' time. They are away to UCD, so we'll keep you updated on that game right throughout this Friday evening.

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beautiful tune. That is no doubt about that. That is the sound of Paul van Dyk, of course. We track called Nothing But You. There's about 5 minutes gone in the game between UCD and Finn Harps. UCD up near the top of the table, Harps in 10th place at the moment. So it's a big one for Harps. They're playing away from home. Students venue, UCD 0, Finn Harps 0. We'll keep you updated on that game, of course. Right through Marty's show. Rocking hits on the way. Guys, we're going to say good night and say thank you for listening in tonight. And thanks for listening during the week. If you did, it's much appreciated. Have a fantastic weekend. And I hope you can rejoin me again. I'll be back on the airwaves of Highland Radio on Monday at 6 p.m. for the Power Hour. Let's finish out with this. Jan Johnson on the vocal. Free Fall.

Hello and a very good evening to all our Friday evening listeners. Marty here on the radio. As per usual on a Friday, straight after Mr. Borland hands over the reins to me to play some more great music right through till 10 o'clock. My thanks to Ivan for the last couple of hours. He's back on your radio on Monday evening again, 6 o'clock. Please do join him if you can. Are you ready for some great music right the way through till 10? We want you to get in touch with the show. 086 60 25,000 is our number. All the social media channels up and running, so let's get the show started. Where's the take that?

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from 1980. That is Joy Division. Love will tear us apart right here. Rockin' Hits, 19 minutes after 8 o'clock. I must apologise for the beginning of that song because it was playing tricks on me there for a little while, but we rectified it and got it sorted. Hopefully we didn't destroy the end of it, or the beginning of it for you. So it's Friday evening right here in Rockin' Hits on Highland Radio. Nice to have your company. Marty here, as per usual, right through until 10 o'clock. Great to have your company this evening on the radio. A little bit dull outside. We'll give you some details on the weather pretty soon. Let's take a look at the Harps game this evening. UCD up against Harps. 32 minutes gone in that game, and UCD lead at the moment 1-0 with that game. So we'll keep you updated with any goals that may score. We're wishing Harps all the best this evening. Hopefully they get a goal. So drop me a text message if there's a song we can play for you. We'd love to get that song on the radio for you this evening. Keep us in touch with what's happening out there in the Northwest as well. If you want to mention on the show, drop me a text message. If anybody's celebrating their birthday, it might be a little bit early for the weekend celebrations, but you know what? When it's your birthday, you do what you want. Get the message into us and we'll give you a big shout here in Highland Radio. Just keep us updated with what's happening in your life. We'll play on with the music. ABC, they're coming to the Northwest this weekend as well. Great song this, When Smokey Sings. Turn up the radio nice and loud. Don't forget that €50 gift voucher coming your way at 8:45 as well. So that and great music. Keep it right here. Rockin' Hits.

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6: And welcome back to the programme. Rockin' Hits here with Marty through until 10 o'clock. It's fast approaching 8:30 this evening. Well, I'm glad, overjoyed to say that Harps have got 2 goals as we talked last a few moments ago. So that's fantastic news. So at the moment, UCD 1, Finn Harps there. 2 goals up at the moment and 43 minutes on the clock. So great news for Harps fans and, of course, for all the hard work it goes in when you're going a long journey like that. Brilliant to get some goals. Let's take a look at the weather details as we promised as well at the beginning of the show. What's in store for the rest of tonight? Tonight will be mostly dry with a mix of cloud and clear spells, but scattered showers will develop in the south towards morning, turning heavy at times. Lowest temperatures of 11 to 14 degrees with light and variable winds. And let's see what's in store for tomorrow, Saturday the 29th.

9th of August, nearly another month gone. Mostly dry but cloudy with some rain affecting southern parts of the province to start the day. The rain will be heavy at times and then it will clear during the afternoon. Highest temperatures 15 to 18 degrees with light to moderate north to northwest winds. So beautiful day here. And not so nice if you're travelling to Electric Picnic, because I don't know if you've seen any of the footage on social media, but a lot of rain in that area over the last 24 hours. And some more heavy showers forecast for that area and thunderstorms as well for this coming Sunday. So we're not too bad up here at the moment, but definitely down south it is very, very wet at the moment. So good to have you listening in. We're going to have our own little tribute to the fabulous, the one and only Dolly Parton just before 9 o'clock. Of course, announced by her family, the sad passing on Tuesday of this week. And hey, if there's a legend, she is a legend. And I was growing up watching TV, black and white, of course, in the late 70s and into the early 80s. She was always on the TV and we used to listen to her music as well. So we'll have our own little tribute. If there's a song you want to hear from Dolly Parton this evening, I'll be only too glad to play it for you. Just drop me a text and let me know what one does it for you. And I'll get that one played just before 9 o'clock. Just wanted to mention as well, just before we play some Prince, we have our 50-year gift voucher courtesy of our sponsors, the Brewery Bar in Letterkenny. Coming your way, competition as always at 8:45. So listen out for that. We did mention Prince. Time to go crazy, everyone. Dearly beloved, it's Friday. It's ready for the weekend. We're gathered here today to get through this thing called life. Electric word, life, it means forever, and that's a mighty long time. But I'm here to tell you, there's something else. The afterworld. A world of never-ending happiness. You can always see the sun, day or night.

0: absolutely brilliant. It's been a long time since I played that. Evanescence, Bring Me Back to Life from 2003. Short break. And when we return, we're going straight to the 50 euro gift voucher on the way next.
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0: And you welcome back to the program. Let's see if there's been any developments on the Harps game. It's halftime at the moment. UTD 1, Harps 2 goals in the last little while. So we'll check in on that on the next half and bring you right up to date with it here on Highland Radio, because we'd love to bring you goals. And especially if Harps are scoring, then we'd love to bring them to you. If you're on the roads this evening and you want to report anything to us, please do so. You can use the text number. Please don't text if you're driving. You can send the details in to me when you pull over and safely send those details to me. We're just a few moments away from tonight's TV theme. Don't think I've ever played this one, so we definitely haven't. I double checked there, but no, we haven't played the TV theme, the one we're going to play tonight. So if you haven't heard it before, what we do in a few minutes is play a TV theme from back many, many years ago. And we want you to identify the name of the program. It'll be a text-in competition. Send your answer right to me, plus your name and address, and then our computer could select you as the winner. Have you got all that detail? Hopefully you have. Let's get on with the music. If there's a song we can play for you tonight, let me know as well. Who remembers this one? United Nations, Out of Time.

Oh, great sound to that one. Out of Touch, and that's United Nations. 8:45 is the time here in Highland. Let's give you some detail on tonight's TV theme. 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Thanks to Jimmy and all staff for handing over the gift voucher for Highland Radio to give out to our good listeners. One winner will be picked by the computer around 9:30 tonight. So get your phones ready to drop me in some answers, because we need them all. And we'll give you a mention tonight as well. If you dropped in a text message tonight to the show, you can send it to me in Messenger if you want on the Highland Radio page. Just send me the details. I don't mind what way you send them in. 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Your answer, your name and address, because we need the address to send out the gift voucher to. Simple as. Okay. Are we listening nice and carefully? Here goes tonight's TV thing.

text messages are slow and they're normally in by one or two by now. What is tonight's TV theme? What is the program called? We've been pinning it again just after 9 o'clock. Keep it right here on Rockin' Hits for the answer at 9:30. Let's get on with the weekend music. Amazing. This is in a, love this tune, almost 10 to 9 across the northwest.

0: get us closer to 9 o'clock news on this Friday evening. That's called Sweet Surrender, for those of you who remember that tune. Great little song. He's still going as well and sounding great. We have a short break to take. News on the way at 9 o'clock, and we'll be playing our tribute to Dolly Parton as well, the late Dolly Parton. Shocked the world this week. Details and a nice piece of music brings us right up till 9. Join us in a few moments.
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0: And as a tribute to Dolly Parton, the late Dolly Parton, the American singer, songwriter, actress, author, and businesswoman, the country legend, passed away at the beginning of this week. It was announced on Tuesday by her family, and very, very sad for everybody across the world, for all her fans. I don't think there's anybody that wasn't grieving over the week, because not only for great music, but the legend, the real legend that is, she is some star and always was. I was always a fan of Dolly Parton and her music. Her humour and wit. Some information regarding Dolly. Of course, you'll all know the songs, and all the presenters here in Highland have mentioned it during the week. Jolene, I Will Always Love You, Coat of Many Colours, and Here You Come Again. And she was so generous with her time, her money, and of course her precious love as well, because she was always very funny, hardworking, humble and super generous. The late Dolly Parton. We'll never forget Dolly Parton. This is the song a few people text in looking for, and I think it's one of her best. Remember it coming out as well with Kenny Rogers. And this is Islands in the Stream. The late Dolly Parton. We will miss you, Dolly.

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1: At 9 o'clock, good evening, I'm Ruth O'Connell. The government's been accused of lurching from crisis to crisis during an emergency sitting of the Dáil. A proposal to delay the reintroduction of excise duty on petrol and diesel was approved by 104 votes to 49 this afternoon. Social Democrats TD Keane O'Callaghan said the extension won't address the root cause of the crisis.
2: Government Minister was on the airwaves last week stating that supports will stay in place until there is some levelling out and a return to normality. What if that does not come? Is this government seriously waiting for Donald Trump to come to his senses, suggesting that Trump, when he gets a drubbing in the midterm elections, will have some sort of road to Damascus conversion? Is complete fantasy. This is Alice in Wonderland stuff.
1: Taoiseach Simon Harris says the government spent over 1.3 billion euro in supports arising out of the conflict in the Middle East.
3: Good climate policy is also good economic policy. And that's why government will continue to support households and business make the transition. We need to make it easier and more affordable for households. We need to continue the rollout of home energy upgrades and retrofitting. We need to support people who want to move to electric vehicles and ensure the charging infrastructure keeps pace. We need to, as we are, invest in our electricity grid.
1: Around 2,000 people are now unaccounted for in the flash floods that have hit Nepal and neighbouring Tibet, including two Irish nationals. More than 560 people are confirmed to have died. Kerry explorer Mike O'Shea says the international aid response is going to be very difficult. The Dingle-based adventurer has been to the area on several occasions, including leading groups into Everest base camp.
4: I think the big thing with Nepal really is it's a very, very poor country. I don't think people realise how poor it is. I mean, they don't have the infrastructure, they don't have the medical setups, they don't have the rescue teams, they don't have anything. But the vast majority will be locals trying to help locals. A horrible scenario, because there's obviously thousands and thousands of people are buried in the mud there. Like, there's obviously body recovery at this stage for a lot of that. The biggest part for them is going to be trying to get international aid or get international people to come in and try and help. And you know, you've got so many people now that have lost their homes, lost their houses. Yeah, I think there's going to be a lot of pressure on there from international aid agencies to try and get in there and offer as much help as they can.
1: The junior transport minister says there's no evidence linking the rise in wrong-way driving to drug driving. There's been a 32% increase in wrong-way driving incidents on motorways so far this year. Meanwhile, detections of both cocaine and cannabis among motorists suspected of driving under the influence rose by 27% last year. Minister Sean Canny, who met Gardaí and representatives from the Road Safety Authority today, says there's nothing to suggest the two trends are connected.
5: The legislation or the proposals coming from Justice is something that will be talked about with our officials next week and with the Attorney General. So there's no point in saying what it will be like, but I think it's important that the sentences are longer in jail, and that there is also, I suppose, an attitude that we will not tolerate this type of behaviour.
1: The 22-year-old man's been charged after a police vehicle was rammed by a car in Derry. It happened yesterday in the Rosnagiala Park area. The suspect, who's due to appear before the local magistrates' court tomorrow, has been charged with a number of alleged offences, including dangerous driving, attempted grievous bodily harm with intent, and possession of a Class A controlled drug. It's been a day of mixed fortunes on the weather front for fans attending Electric Picnic. After a dry day, showers fell this evening with further rain expected in the early hours of tomorrow morning. But it hasn't dampened the spirits of these campers earlier, ahead of Lewis Capaldi taking this to the stage later tonight.
6: I don't know, I'm just going to suck it up.
7: 3 more days. I will be grand.
6: Yeah, we will be fine.
7: We'll be fine.
6: Once I have a shower and maybe do something there.
8: We did wake up in a pool of water, but
7: at least the sun's
8: it's okay,
7: out.
8: Yeah. Sun's out now. So we're praying it stays. Okay. Just be carefree.
9: Just have a raincoat, definitely.
8: Yeah.
9: Don't just dress properly, I would say.
7: Where are you?
9: I bring a towel to clean the puddles.
1: And that's your news update at 9:04.
10: And in sport, Drogheda United hold a 2-1 lead over Dundalk in tonight's Louth Derby in the League of Ireland Premier Division. Elsewhere, the second halves are back underway in tonight's other games. Either side is yet to break the deadlock between Galway United and Shelburne. It's also goalless between St Pat's and Waterford, while Bohemians lead Sligo Rovers 3-0 thanks to goals from Douglas James Taylor, Dawson Devoy and Jordan Flores. In the Premier League, Erling Haaland has nodded Man City ahead against Crystal Palace. It's 1-0 at the break at Selhurst Park. Aston Villa have completed the signing of Nicholas Jackson from Chelsea. It's believed he'll move to the Birmingham side for around £65 million, while Ollie Watkins will depart the club for £51 million to Al Hilal. It's also understood a deal is in place to bring PSG's Ibrahim Mbaye to the club. Gavin Bazunu has made the switch from Southampton to Bolton Wanderers. The Republic of Ireland goalkeeper has put pen to paper on a three-year deal with the Championship side. Meanwhile, former Irish international Cyrus Christie has been released from the Trotters. Mags Cremin and Zoe Hyde took gold in the women's double sculls of the World Rowing Championships. They overtook the Dutch pair in the final 250 metres to finish first in Amsterdam. Earlier on, Fintan McCarthy and Fiona Murta booked their place in the men's and women's single sculls semi-finals respectively. Anna Foster, Anya Dunnigan, Annabelle Wilson, Lauren Walsh, Leona Maguire and Canice Screen have all made the cut at the Women's Irish Open. Screen is leading the home charge heading into the weekend after putting 7 birdies in her last 12 holes to go 5 under. South Africa's Cassandra Alexander remains at the front of the pack on 15 under. She followed up yesterday's course record of 63 in the K Club South Palmer with a round of 6 under today. Elsewhere, 2 late birdies helped Rory McIlroy to a second round of 69 at the Tour Championship. It leaves him 3 under par and 6 shots off the clubhouse leaders. And Andy Dunbar secured his 6th ever top 10 finish at La Vuelta. He took 8th place on today's 7th stage, moving him up to 45th in the general classification. That's your news and sport. I'm David Seagrave. It's 6 minutes past 9.
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That's the fabulous Nelly Furtado kicking off another half hour of your favourite rockin' hits right here in Highlands. For a Friday and Marty here till 10 o'clock if you just joined us. Thanks a million for doing so. I know you had a busy week and a busy Friday and you just want to chill out. But if you're in the kitchen, the sitting room, the bedroom, in the car, we don't mind where you are as long as you're listening and enjoying the music. Going to take a look at the weather details for you for this Friday night. Mostly dry. There will be some isolated showers around as well towards morning. Temperatures 11 to 14 degrees, which isn't bad at all. Tomorrow, Saturday, mostly cloudy, but rain will affect the southern parts of the province at the start of the day. The rain will be heavy at times, and then it will clear during the afternoon. Temperatures tomorrow 15 to 18 degrees with light to moderate north to northwest winds. So that's your detailed forecast. Checking in on this evening's game. I do know there has been a goal since we spoke a few moments ago. Yep, UCD have scored. It's now 3. UCD 3, Finn Harps 2. The Harps were going good there for a little while, but UCD had equalised and then got another goal. There's 70 minutes on the clock now. Can Harps get another goal? Fingers crossed on that one. Our TV theme is up and running as well. It's very, very busy at the moment. We're going to play it for you. Take a listen to the TV theme. We want to know what the TV program is called. If you know it, drop it to me in a text, please. 08660 25000. Have a listen. Here we go.

If I give you a little clue, if I said Ford Capri, would that ring a bell? Yeah, now you've got it. That's right, Ford Capri. Just think of that. That's tonight's TV theme. We want to know the name of the show. Get it to us, please, as quick as you can, right here on Rockin' Hits. If you're celebrating a birthday this weekend, must say hello to my nephew, Miles Friedel from Kerrykeel, who's 24 tomorrow. Look out, everybody. Miles is 24. KWS, this is Please Don't Go across the Northwest. 13 minutes after 9, Rockin' Hits. Here we go.

0: Oh, we love to bring you big hits like that every Friday evening right here on Howden's Rockin' Hits. We're taking a break, and when we come back, we're going to play a track from one of the biggest movies from the 90s. Find out what it is after the break.
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0: 73 minutes on the clock. Finn Harps's Equalize with UCD. Absolutely brilliant. We'll keep you up to date with it. In the meantime, here is one of the biggest songs from the biggest films of the 90s.

The voice of Andrew Strong and The Commitments. The film was released back in 1991 in Dublin. We all remember that, don't we? Of course we do. 20 minutes past nine on this Friday evening. You'll never guess what. There's been another goal at this evening's game between UCD and Finn Harps. Unfortunately for Harps, it is UCD 4, Finn Harps 3. 77 minutes gone on the clock. Still plenty of time to get another goal. Goals are just flying into the game this evening. All the details will be in our sports programmes tomorrow just after 2 o'clock and online as well. So keep looking out for that. And of course, they'll have interviews as well. Hopefully your Friday night is going well. We're going to play our TV theme for you once again. This is the final time you hear it, so listen very carefully. Our clue tonight was Ford Capri. Oh, we love the Ford Capri. Back-wheel drive, isn't that right? Come on, Ford Capri lovers out there, give me some details on Ford Capris and TV shows that had them. Hopefully I'm right now.

Everybody's getting it right now. All right. Ford Capri did it. We'll keep it going for another few minutes. Get those text messages into us if you want to win yourself 50 euro gift voucher courtesy of the brewery, where you can go along, hear some nice music at the weekends, get some great food during the week and the weekends. I'm due a trip in there again. Love the atmosphere. Always did in the brewery. So get yourself along there. Look at their lovely menu. And the staff there will pay great attention to your needs, believe you me. And if they don't, tell Jimmy. He'll sort them. All right, it's Friday night. Let's get on with the music. Sash. Move Mania. Rockin' Hits with Marty Friel on us.

as we do every Friday night right here in Rockin' Hits. We've got so many text messages in the last little while answering our question, what TV program was the theme coming from? So you're all getting it correct now. Computer will have a busy job in about 4 minutes' time picking out tonight's winner. That was Sash just a few moments ago taking memories back for you on a Friday night right here in Highland Radio. Who remembers Sash? Of course, still performing as well. And if you're one of the lucky ones to go to the Highland Radio Customer Services Awards, it is taking place Sunday the 27th of September in the Mount Jericho Hotel. Always a massive night on the Highland Radio calendar. And thanks to everybody for nominating. And they will close today, Friday the 20th of August. So thanks to everybody for taking a little bit of time out, making your local business feel like they're doing things right. So we want to get them around a big table on a Sunday night at the Mount Jericho Hotel, make them feel real special, and hopefully their name will be called out as a winner. But if not, then we want all the audience to make a lot of noise. So looking forward to that, playing the music on the night. That's always a fabulous night. So put that one in the diary for yourself. 27 minutes after 9 o'clock. Thanks for listening in. Marty here till 10. Tommy Rosny takes over at 10 o'clock, keeping you right through until 1 o'clock in the morning. We're going to give you a final listen to it, our TV theme. So here goes. What is the TV program? Here's the details.

That's the final time you'll hear it. Get in touch with us. Let us know what the TV program is. 086 60 25000. 2 minutes to get the details into us. Here's Tyre Cruz right here in Rockin' Hits.

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0: And you welcome back to the programme. 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

the night of the Highland Radio Customer Services Wars at the Mount Terrigal always gets a crowd with their hands in the air. That's what we try to do, bring the atmosphere and make everybody have a real special night. That's Rihanna featuring Calvin Harris on Highland Radio's Rockin' Hits. We found love 20 minutes to 10 on the programme. Let's tell you what our TV thing was for tonight. It was The Professionals. Yeah, Bodie and Ray Doyle, George Curley and Gordon Jackson, of course, and William Bodie, Lewis Collins. I was right as well with the Ford Capri, and there was escorts featured in it as well. And taking you back, the CIS, and of course the show follows Criminal Intelligence 5, fictional elite and semi-secret British government department, and a host of stars. Was on ITV from 1977 to 1983, and 57 episodes across 5 series, and I'm sure it's still on streaming away there. So thanks for everybody for entering our competition tonight. Really, really appreciate it. And we had a lot of entries into our competition. We did say we'd bring you the people who entered. Let's get them up right in front of me. There's quite a few in it tonight, but we're going to give you a mention because you deserve it. John McCain, hi to you, John. Listening this evening in Ballinbuffet, good on you. Thanks very much for listening in. Joe Ruddy from Denver, hi to you, Joe. Getting it right tonight, as always. Marty, thanks for listening in. Playing your favourite songs, no bother at all. Getting it right as well. Thanks for listening in. Maud and Kerry Keel, good on you, Maud. Keith Blackburn and Rafo, howdy, Keith. Who else is entered a competition this evening? Roseline, hi to you, Roseline. Roseline Connolly, big, big Highland Radio listener. Thanks a million, Roseline. Really appreciate it. Have a nice weekend. Marie O'Donnell as well, tuned our way. Lorraine Shields from Rathmullen. Hugh Gardner, hi to you, Hugh, and all the family. Say hi, and hopefully you had a great Friday. Looking forward to the weekend as well. Who else has sent in a entry competition? Michael Shields, always listening in. Michael, nice to have your company along as well from Rathmullen. Catherine Walker tuned our way, getting it right tonight. Good on you, Catherine. Really appreciate that. John Farn, listening in Redcastle, and Connor Doherty in St. Johnson. Clint McCain, listening in this evening. Heidi Collette, always enters from Strabane. Great to have you listening in tonight. Who else is in the computer screen? Liam Ferry is tuned away. Good on you, Liam. And Glennis McGlinchey tuned away from Convoy, entering our competition this evening as well. And who else has entered our competition? Our good friend Jennifer McMenon. Heidi, Jennifer. And who else do we have? Amory McDevitt from Lurgy Brack. Heidi, Amory. Martin Rorty from Milford. Good on you, Martin. Say hello to Eleanor and all the family. Switching computers right across the screen because our computer is absolutely flat out tonight. All the entries coming into us. Let's see. Let's go back to the very beginning. That is Sandra Arthur tuned our way the night. And Donna O'Donnell as well. Glendale in Drive and Letterkenny. Good on you, Donna. And Georgie Myfriel from Bonagy in Letterkenny. Kevin Doherty from Redcastle. Christine Morning from Manor Cunningham. Neve Crawford from St. Johnson. Angela Shields from Drumkeen here in Letterkenny. Marie O'Donnell. Hi to Marie. And Seamus Ward from Glentees, Derry Campbell from Glenswilly, Liz Buckley from Fintown, the Fairies, Letterkenny. Listening this evening, Kim Malloy. Heidi, Kim. Matthew McClintock tuned our way as well from Claudie. Heidi, Matthew. And Daniel Doherty and all the family listening in this evening. St. Johnson, a few more to go. Sarah Carroll from Creasley tuned our way tonight as well. Katrina Doherty and all the family there from St. Johnson. Fionn McGeever from Gortahort. Jerry McMonigal from Buncrana. Tommy McGeever from Gortahort. Tamara McDevitt from Carrigans in Livert. Debbie Sweeney, big thumbs up for the music tonight. Thanks, Debbie, for that. A few more. Fred Harkin from Fulcara. Cueve Murray from Kilmacrennan. Mary Doherty from Ballybuffet. Pat Gallen, hi to you, Pat. It's been a while. Nice to have you tuned in. And Ronnie Gamble as well. That is it. Our computer has selected a winner. It's going to Manor Cunningham. Mundui, in fact. Christine Morning, you're tonight's winner. Christine, get yourself that €50 gift voucher. Courtesy offer sponsors, and that being the brewery. Christine, you'll not be disappointed with the food of the brewery and maybe a hot coffee as well. Who knows, Christine? Thanks very much, everybody, for entering. Really, really appreciate it on a Friday. Spending the Friday night without you would be no fun at all. Speaking of €50 vouchers and money, when
Only one song to play after all that. Dire Straits, Money for Nothing, Hands in the Air, Rockin' Hits on Highland Radio. Play that music loud.

0: The game we were looking after tonight was UCT up against Finn Harps. What an exciting game.
1: That ain't working.
0: UCT ended up full-time. UCT 5, Finn Harps 4 goals. So what, to play their heart out tonight. We'll have details over the weekend sport as well for you here at Highland. Starting off tomorrow with Kieran and Mark.
1: Money for nothing.
0: Just after 2 o'clock. And then Sunday as well. It's fast approaching 10 to 10 across the Northwest. More songs still to come on the program. If you want to drop a text message into us, celebrations on the weekend, let us know. We'll take that break. More music on the way.
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That's music from the Zootons and Valerie. Fast approaching 5 minutes in front of 10, coming to the end of the program. Don't know where the 2 hours always go on a Friday. It must mean we're all enjoying ourselves, and that's what it's all about. Tommy Rosny comes your way next, just after news at 10 o'clock, news and sports. Hopefully you have a fabulous Friday evening, whatever you're up to, and hopefully you enjoy the music as well. Really enjoy the show tonight, because all your text messages keeps us going here in the studio whenever we're in the middle of our program. So keep sending them in to us. And if you're one of the lucky people heading to Electric Picnic, make sure and bring your coat and your wellies over the weekend, because a lot of rain forecast. Unfortunately, I have never been to Electric Picnic, but it looks a bit wild. If you're heading there, have fun, keep safe, and take the brolly and wellies and coats and all with you, because weather over the weekend isn't going to be some great. Some great acts there: Lewis Capaldi, Somber, C-Mat, Gorillaz, and Amble as well. So plenty to look forward to. It's a big weekend as well, with Oakfest happening next weekend, because lots of great acts coming there. The Boontown Rats as well. So good luck to everybody involved with the Oakfest. So it's 5 minutes in front of 10 from me, Marty Field. Take care, have a great weekend, and I'll speak to you next week back here on the radio. Really enjoyed your company tonight. Don't forget, Tommy's on the way next, and then Canis is back in tomorrow morning, bright and early with Saturday sunrise. We have Canis, we have Rory coming in at 10, we have my good friend Paul McDevitt joining us with the Saturday Shuffle, and then we have the sports crew, Mark and Kieran, looking after Saturday Sport for you right through till 6 o'clock. Keith Fletcher's in the building tomorrow evening at 6, Joe Dex takes over then, and then Anne-Marie McDevitt looks after the Saturday night entertainment right here in Highland Radio. So great entertainment for the next 12 hours. From me, Marty Field, take care, God bless, thanks for listening. Going to leave you with a little bit of Fatboy Slim. Oh, what a tune this is from back in the day. Right here, right now, from Rockin' Hits. See you next week.

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1: At 10 o'clock, good evening, I'm Ruth O'Connell. The government's been accused of lacking vision as TDs approved a proposal to delay the unwinding of temporary fuel excise cuts. The plan passed by 104 votes to 49 at an emergency sitting of the Dáil, with opposition party members calling for more to be done to protect people from fluctuations in the price of fuel. The cuts worth 32 cent per litre of diesel and 27 per litre of petrol would be rolled back between November and February next year. Labour leader Ivana Bacik took aim at the government's approach.
2: You offer cash as the solution, short-term stopgap solutions like this, every time, without asking yourselves what the problem is. The problem is a government without vision. Without a vision to change this country, to take the real and necessary climate action, to tackle the climate crisis. Without the vision to tackle inequality, to build a more equal society.
1: Taoiseach Simon Harris says the government is continuing to examine cost of living measures.
3: There were increases at the pump due to hit motorists next week. We've decided that that should not now happen. There was an immediate issue requiring an immediate decision, and today we wish to take that decision. The budget will provide the appropriate opportunity to consider broader questions around affordability, taxation policies, fuel poverty, and how we support households in the here and now with the real cost of living pressures that they face.
1: Around 2,000 people are now unaccounted for in the flash floods that have hit Nepal and neighbouring Tibet. More than 560 people are confirmed to have died. The flash flooding is thought to have been triggered by a glacier collapse. The junior transport minister says signs and technology will be looked at as possible measures to alert people about wrong-way drivers. Sean Canny met with Transport Infrastructure Ireland and Gardaí today to discuss the issue in the wake of the M9 crash. Gardaí are due to receive pursuit training before the end of the year after concerns were raised about their ability to effectively stop runaway drivers. Junior Transport Minister Sean Canny says there are multiple ways to reduce wrong-way driving.
4: I think the way you do it is education, also more signage, maybe more effective signage, and TII are looking how they can do that. Some motorways like the M50, there's a huge amount of cameras and technologies on that road that could actually be upgraded. So them kind of things are being looked at so that people will be able to be alerted to the fact that something has gone wrong up ahead on the motorway earlier.
1: Drugs with an estimated street value of more than €190,000 have been seized in a Garda operation in Dublin. Cocaine with an estimated street value of €100,000 was found concealed in a car that was stopped and searched on the N7 yesterday by members of the Tala Drugs Unit, assisted by the Garda National Drugs and Organised Crime Bureau. The driver, a man in his 40s, was arrested and remains in custody at Tala Garda Station. In a follow-up search at a residential address in the Old Bawn area, Gardaí recovered cocaine valued at almost €30,000, over €47,000 worth of crystal meth, nearly €10,000 worth of cannabis, and oxycodone worth €7,000. Cash totaling €15,320 was also seized. And Lewis Capaldi's bringing the action to a close on the main stage of Electric Picnic tonight. Tomorrow sees Role Model, the Mary Wallopers, CMAT and Gorillaz headlining. After a day of sunny spells and showers, rain is expected overnight. These campers in Strad Valley are not too bothered about the weather.
5: Well, we stay dry, but I know a lot of people didn't, so the inside bit just for some reason stays dry. Just there's two bits to the tent.
6: I don't know how much more I can tent can take.
5: I thought the weather was getting better.
7: That's great.
5: That's great news.
7: I'll be fine.
5: Just rain jackets, to be honest. You just have to accept it, to be honest. Accept defeat.
1: And that's your news update, approaching 4 minutes past 10.
8: And in sport, Daryl Horgan's last-minute winner saw Dundalk take the bragging rights in tonight's Louth Derby in the League of Ireland Premier Division. They beat Drogheda United 3-2. Elsewhere, Jimmy Keohane's last-minute equaliser saw Galway United draw 1-0 with Shelburne. St Pat's title hopes received a dent with a 2-0 loss to Waterford. And three first-half goals were enough to see Bohemians beat Sligo Rovers. In the Premier League, Man City will go into the weekend top of the table. Goals from Erling Haaland and Ryan Cherki saw them beat Crystal Palace 4-1. Carlos Baleba has been ruled out for 3 weeks after signing for Manchester United from Brighton. An ankle issue he picked up in pre-season with the Seagulls has left the midfielder sidelined. Red Devils boss Michael Carrick is expecting big things from his new addition.
9: And listen, we're delighted to have Carlos. I think this is a really exciting signing for us. I think the quality that he has, the attributes that he has, that offsets a little bit of the balance of the group that we've got. Different strengths, different combinations, you know. So for us to have that, absolutely delighted to have him.
8: Mags Cremin and Zoe Hyde took gold in the women's double sculls at the World Rowing Championships. They overtook the Dutch pair in the final 250 metres to finish first in Amsterdam. Earlier on, Fintan McCarthy and Fiona Murta booked their place in the men's and women's single sculls semi-finals, respectively. Anna Foster, Anya Dunnigan, Annabelle Wilson, Lauren Walsh, Leona Maguire and Canice Screen have all made the cut at the Women's Irish Open. Screen is leading the home charge heading into the weekend after putting 7 birdies in her last 12 holes to go 5 under. South Africa's Cassandra Alexander remains at the front of the pack on 15 under par. She followed up yesterday's course record of 63 on the K Club's South Palmer with a round of 6 under today. Elsewhere, 2 late birdies helped Rory McIlroy to a second round of 69 at the Tour Championship. And Eddie Dunbar secured his 6th ever top 10 finish at La Vuelta. He took 8th place on today's 7th stage, moving him up to 45th in the general classification. Tadej Pogacar retains the red jersey after his 19th place finish. That's your news and sport. I'm David Seagrave. It's 6 minutes past the hour.
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the country boy Tommy Rosny taking the show for the remainder of the evening with some country music. And kicking off the show tonight was none other than Buck Owens and Dwight Yoakam with The Streets of Bakersfield. That was a number one for them. But before we go on, a big thanks to Marty for the last couple of hours. He'll be back with more rock and hits same time next Friday between 8 and 10. And don't forget, if you'd like request or dedication over the next couple of hours, you can text or WhatsApp me to 086 60 25000. I'd love to hear from you. Coming up in about an hour's time, I hope to be talking to Tennessee-based singer-songwriter Pete Legal, and here's a track from one of his albums, one of his earlier albums, called Takes a Lot of Liquor to Like Her.

Anna Peachy, Schlegel, and I'll be talking to Peachy staff for the 11 o'clock news. That's one called It Takes a Lot of Liquor to Like Her. Here's Jesse Daniels, and he's counting the miles.

Skaggs and Honey Don't Open That Door, taking us up to 19 minutes past the hour of 10 o'clock. Big hello to Colette and Netra McElwar. Colette, you're looking for Keelan Brown and One Like Mine.

Keelan Brown and One Like Mine. Dedicate that one to Colette over in Letcher McElward. Big hello this time to Clea McIntyre, Leah up in Glengad, looking for Claudia Buckley. Leah?

That was John Connolly with Rose Coloured Glasses, taking us up to just after 25 to 11 on a Friday evening here on the show. And if you just joined us, you're very welcome indeed. Don't forget, if you'd like a request or dedication over the next couple of hours, you can text or WhatsApp me to 086 60 25,000. Big hello to Cathy out there in Radioland. Cathy, Anthony sends his love, and he asked me to play this Dolly Parton, Ricky Van Shelton song called Rockin' Years.

his version of The Streets of Baltimore. Big hello to my good old friend Hook Malone over in Kansas, who's looking for a song from another Texas artist, a guy called Stuart Hamblin. And here's one you like, Hook Malone. It's Stuart doing a little song called Remember Me.

Take Me Home, the Tumbling Paddies. Big hello to Anne up in Dromora, and a good friend Tommy asked me to play Rolly Daniels and Mr. Jones.

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That Sunday morning, he picked up the phone, and as the telephone was ringing,

0: What a title for a song, You Don't Talk and I Don't Listen. That's Peter Ligel. And I've been playing Pete on the show for the last couple of months. Only came across him about 5 or 6 months ago. And he is a class country singer. And I'm delighted he joins me from his home in Tennessee. Pete, you're very welcome indeed. And it's lovely to talk to you.
1: Well, thank you for having me. I appreciate you playing the songs and having me live on the radio. It's even better.
0: Yeah, well, Pete, you know, from the first time I heard your music, I said, you know, you weren't a name that was on a major record label. And I said, I'll have to check this guy out now because he's real traditional country, because a lot of stuff that's coming out of Tennessee at the moment is pop country. It's not regular traditional country. I believe you're originally from Ohio. Is that true?
1: Yeah, that is true. Yeah, I was just a farm kid from Ohio, grew up on a dairy farm, and learned to listen to traditional country with my grandfather and stayed true to my roots when I started making music and writing songs.
0: What part of Ohio are you from, Pete?
1: Northwest Ohio, a small little town called Paulding. That's where I'm originally from.
0: The reason I ask you is there's a good listener of mine lives in Canton in Ohio, and he comes over here to Ireland every so often on holidays. In fact, he's coming over next month to spend a couple of days with me here in Donegal. He's from Canton, and he rings in to the show every night, you know, to not just my show, but all the other shows as well.
1: Yeah.
0: Chris Adams is name. I believe in a... Go on.
1: Canton's a little ways from us, from Ohio, probably across the side of the state, the other side of the state.
0: And I believe in another life you were a state trooper as well for a while. Is that true?
1: I was, yep, in Ohio. And then I left that career to fly helicopters. I'm a helicopter pilot.
0: Oh, deadly.
1: And I flew EMS. So that's what I kind of rounded out my career until I really got heavy into music.
0: And was it country always your first kind of choice when you started off in the music?
1: Yeah, that's the only kind of music I've ever recorded, and that's the only kind of songs I've written have been, you know, traditional country.
0: Oh, great stuff, honest to God. When did you take the notion to head down to Tennessee?
1: Well, in 2002, I decided to, you know, cut my first album and just kind of did that. As far as actually making a move and living down there, it was probably 2012.
0: Yeah.
1: Before I lived, well, actually, I take that back. 2007, we bought a home in Tennessee. And so really since 07. So gosh, before you know, it's been 20 plus years.
0: It's amazing, you know. And did you find it taking a chance, you know, because a lot of the stuff that was coming out in Nashville at that time and in Tennessee was the kind of old pop country. It wasn't the traditional stuff. I know there's certain corners where, you know, you'd always get the trad stuff, you know, but, you know.
1: Yeah. Yeah, it was. It was starting to be, you know, like Jason Aldean. I think he came out in 05.
0: Yeah.
1: But luckily for me, I was out on tour with guys like Daryl Singletary and Jeff Carson and Red Akin. So, you know, Daryl was definitely more of a traditional artist.
0: Yeah, they were great artists. And poor Daryl went before his time as well. I remember interviewing him. He did an interview with me all years ago, but I was very sad when he passed away, you know, all of a sudden. You know, he was a great artist. And Jeff Carson, as you say, they were really
1: good. Yeah, he sure was.
0: The era of the mid-80s up to the late 90s was really, you know, the traditional country made a great comeback, didn't it? But, you know, you had George Strait, Vince Gill, Alan Jackson,
1: yeah,
0: all those guys. It was a great era. Great era.
1: Yeah. The class of 1989, they call them, I think. That's when they all kind of came out, and they did.
0: And I believe you've been to Germany. You had a number one record in Germany as well, I believe.
1: I have. I've been lucky there with the radio. We're actually coming to Krakow, Poland. If you go to my website, we're actually doing a European Christmas market tour. We're hitting Poland, Germany, some different areas, and playing some shows in December.
0: And have you ever been to Ireland or the UK?
1: Have I ever traveled to the UK?
0: Or Ireland?
1: No, never have. I've been to Italy. I've been to some other countries, but I've never been to Ireland. I'd love to come there and play a show for you.
0: They'd love you over here, Pete. Come here, let me tell you, how many albums have you out? As I mentioned your current album, Odds and Ends, but how many other albums have you?
1: I've had six total.
0: Yeah, great.
1: Dating back to 2002, a lot of people will remember me from It Takes a Whole Lot of Liquor to Like Her.
0: I played it earlier.
1: That was a big kind of funny song.
0: I played it earlier. I played it earlier on in the show tonight when I was introducing that I'd be talking to you later on. That's a great old song. And
1: probably put me on the map here in the U.S.
0: Yeah, and have you done many other songs, originals, you know, your own songs?
1: Yeah, my whole J-Town album were songs that I wrote, which was my last album before this very last album. And then the album that you're playing this song from, You Don't Talk, I Don't Listen, that's got some original songs on it as well.
0: Yeah, that's a great song title as well. And on the Odds and End album too, you have a great version of the George Jones, You're Still on My Mind. That's a great song.
1: Yes. Yeah, awesome song. I love that song. We play it live in our live show when we play.
0: Yeah, and you do a great version of the old Smokey and the Bandit theme tune as well.
1: Oh, yeah, he's bounding down. Yeah, thank you. I appreciate that.
0: Yeah, just looking at some of the songs that you've recorded, you know, Leaving Ain't As Easy As It Sounds, that was on one of your earlier. That's the one I think that got to number one in Germany for you.
1: That's correct. Yeah, I got there for 9 weeks, actually, in Germany. I had some follow-up songs on that same album that also got to number one. Short For Gone was a number one over there. God, I can't remember now. You're taking me back too far.
0: When did you record The Odds and End? Was it just earlier last year? Was it 2025?
1: It was nominated for a Grammy in 2025.
0: I seen that already.
1: So, I would have released it in 2025. And I didn't get the nomination, but it was nominated for a Grammy. It was submitted for a Grammy nomination.
0: That's good. That's good to be submitted. And did you record that one in Nashville, or was it just out? You live just outside Nashville, don't you?
1: Yeah.
0: 2 or 3 hours away.
1: That would have been in Nashville, Tennessee. Yeah.
0: And you have your own band and all, and you're gigging, because when I was talking to you on the phone last week, you were just coming back from somewhere up the country.
1: Yeah, I do. I have a working band, and we do play shows. You know, it's starting to get towards the end of the season here in the U.S. We're into August, almost September, and we start slowing down usually in the fall. And then that's why, like I said, we're doing the European thing in December.
0: Yeah, you're thinking of Christmas already. And come here, what do you like to do on your time off? What do you like to do? Are you still flying helicopters?
1: No, I ride motorcycle quite a bit, and we also like to travel, my wife and I have a tour bus, so we use our bus to travel in. We like to ride side-by-side, which is like a four-wheel.
0: Oh, yeah.
1: I'm sure you got Polaris side-by-sides over there. We like to do that. Any kind of outdoor activity. You know, we have kids and grandkids, so we like to spend time with all of them. And right now, that takes up a lot of our time.
0: Yeah. And when you were starting off at the beginning, who was your influences in the country sound? Would you have been into the Haggard and Jones?
1: Oh, man. Yeah, for sure. Jones, Haggard, even Daryl. I'll list Daryl Singletary as a major influence.
0: Great player.
1: You know, I toured with Daryl from basically 2004 to 2009, so we became really good friends. Since I was a pilot, I would fly us to a lot of shows with my own airplane.
0: Yeah.
1: So, we spent a lot of time together.
0: You must have got a big shock out there on Wednesday when the word came through about Dolly Parton.
1: Yeah, I did. You know, and living in Tennessee, you know, she's just really not only an icon for the world, she's an icon, like, you know, over the top here in Tennessee, because that's where she's from.
0: Down there in Pigeon Forge and Sevierville, down that part of the world.
1: Yeah, that's only about 30 miles from my house.
0: Yeah. I've been over in Pigeon Ford before. I was down in Gatlinburg in Pigeon Ford, down where she has Dollywood and all that. But God, it was a queer shock. Nobody saw that coming at all. And have you any gigs lined up this weekend, Pete?
1: No, we're off until October. Then I have some shows. I have a show in Maryland. which is in the U.S., Eastern U.S., and then that's the last show I have until we come over to Poland.
0: Yeah, that's great. Well, come here, I must say, I love your music, and for any of our listeners now who wanted to get your music, where to kind of get it? Do you have a website, or is it just...
1: Anywhere. iTunes, Spotify, you can go to YouTube, you can go to my website, anywhere that you can stream music, you can find my videos. I've had videos on CMT and GAC, so if they Google them, they'll be able to see all that stuff too.
0: Yeah, do you know what I miss? It terrible. I miss the hard copies, how you used to be able to go into a record shop now and buy a CD, and in a lot of places now, nearly all stream now, isn't it? Because I was talking to a few artists and I said, the stuff you stream, you don't see who the songwriters were, or you don't see who played on it first when you got the LCDs. You missed that. But would you sell hard copies at your gigs?
1: Yeah. We do, and actually on my website, if somebody wants to order a hard copy, they can order a hard copy of any of that. Of the CDs or albums as well.
0: And give us your website. What's the name on your website?
1: It's just my name, PeteSchlegel.com, PeteSchlegel.com, PeteSchlegel.com.
0: Well, I'd tell anybody if they want to hear good country music, that's the place to go to get some good country albums. I'm going to be looking about some of your other albums now that I know about them.
1: Okay, awesome.
0: Well, come here, Pete. It's been lovely talking to you. Enjoy your break, and maybe we'll see you in Ireland sometime. Maybe we can arrange something and get you over here to do a gig sometime.
1: We would love to. Just let me know when and where, and we'll show up and play you a heck of a show. And thanks for having me on your radio.
0: No problem. You're still on my mind. Take care, Pete.
1: All right. Take care, buddy.

There he goes. That's Pete doing the old George Jones classic. You're Still on My Mind, and a fine singer he is. Check him out on his website, and he has some really good songs on Spotify even. I see we heard Dan Seals released a new album, and his people released a new album, Dan Seals and Friends, and here he is doing an old classic with Alabama called Still Feeling the Rock and Roll the Years.

the Alabama and Still Rockin' From, or Still Reeling From the Rock and Roll Days, and it's a nice album just released today, and all his old classics, he's duetting them with different people, and a nice one. Big hello to Neely Keeney and Lenties, who's a big fan of Ella Langley. Here she's doing an old country classic. Neely.

0: Hey, who is this country boy?
1: You mean the one that's on the radio right now?
0: That's the one.
1: That'd be the country boy, Tommy Rosny.
0: Is he still alive?
1: Yeah, he's still around.
0: All right.

0: That sound of Wade Hayes and just Call Me Lonesome taking us up to just after 11:30. Big hello to everybody in Newton from the mighty Robert Emmett Devaney, who's enjoying listening to the show in his backyard over in New Providence in New Jersey in the good old US of A. And he says, play the man his song at all. So for all the gang out there who know Robert, here he is.
1: We'll button down the hatches if a storm's rolling in.

Effie Neil for all the gang in Newton tuned in that know the mighty Robert Emmett Devaney, who's enjoying the music out there in on a swing in New Providence in New Jersey. Make sure you don't fall off the old swing, Robert. Anyways, nice to hear from you, and hope you're having nice weather out there. Big hello to CW now. CW, that song you're looking for, Joey and Rory hasn't it on any of their albums. They did a recording of it on Facebook, on a show on Facebook, a video, but it's not on any of their albums. But here's a track from one of their gospel albums for you.

Rory and How Great Thou Art, to dedicate that one to CW over in Mount Charles. Big hello to Michael and Mary Breslin in Ardra, and also to all the gang and Roddies over in Lenties. The Keeney girls asked me to play the Dolly Parton song for you called Together You and I.

that sound of Jack Burlington, and I only drink when it rains. If he was living in Donegal, he'd be doing a lot of drinking, let me tell you. John Wallace asked me to wish Eddie Gallagher happy birthday today. Eddie is a year older. He doesn't look a bit older, but he's a year older today. And can I add my name to that list as well? And talking of Eddie Gallagher...

Here he goes, that's the birthday boy, Eddie Gallagher, wishing him a happy birthday from John Wallace. And I want to add my name to that list as well. Big hello to Anne up in Drummore. Anne, I've been asked to play Jimmy Buckley's Tear-Stained Letter for you.

Here we go. Jimmy Buckley doing the old Patty Loveless song, Tear-Stained Letter for Anne up in Tramore. Big hello to Hugo Galler up in Lustigill, who's a big Merle Haggard fan, that right, Hugo? There's old Hag in the big city.

Santa Cruz Hill Man with the Desert Rose Band and their team tune Desert Rose, taking us into the final hour of the show on an early Saturday morning. And if you just joined us, very welcome indeed. If you have a favourite country song you'd like to hear in the next hour, text or WhatsApp me and we'll give it a spin for you at 086 60 25000. Was mentioning there last week about Paul Carrack bringing out a new country album, Country Greats Volume 2, and here he is doing an old Merle Haggard song called That's the Way Love Goes.

That's the way love goes. That's Paul Carrack from his country album Volume 2. And a really good job he did in it as well. Recorded it in Nashville. It was mentioned on there on Wednesday night that Zach Top brought out two new songs just on Wednesday. And here's one of them. It's called Good Girls and Cowgirls.

That Vince Gill from his current CD, our EP, 18 Summers. Big hello to William Lynch and Francis Rock on the Hill Road, and comes from Joseph and Martina, who says, "Say, play something nice." And then Mike Denver, and I asked her for a dance.

Ask for a Dance, dedicated that one to William and Francis, and not forgetting Joseph and Martina. And if Mary and the two girls are listening in as well, they're big Mike Denver fans. Big hello to Emmett and Charlotte and Anna Lee tuned in out there. Also a big hello to Tommy Cunningham up in Carondonagh.

from Peach Leal, and I've been drinking more, taking us up to 28 minutes past the hour of 12 o'clock. Big hello to Shauna Porter up in Derry, who wanted to hear Dolly Parton singing a song called Full Circle.

That's Australian country singer by the name of Lee Kernaghan, and listen to the radio. Here's Drake Milligan from his current album and the Jukebox and Barstool Bears.

great song. Colin Ray and Love Me. Big hello to Molly Kelly, who's listening away up in Derry. Molly, how's it going? Lovely to hear from you. And she's a big Gene Watson fan.

Santa Country Angel doing an old Pam Tillis song, Don't Tell Me What To Do. Big hello to Eddie and Betty McGinty out there, Eddie and Betty. John Martin asked me to play you something nice. Here's Jimmy Gilmore with Willie Nelson doing a song that was a big hit for Crystal Gayle.

ago, that's Jimmy Gilmore and Willie Nelson doing Willie's Crazy, and dedicate that one to the gang we mentioned beforehand. A big hello to Francis Colgan up there in Oma, just outside Oma. Francis, I'd play that Lee Kernan song for you on Sunday night, just after turning off my computer. But we dedicate this one to yourself and your good friend Mike Gorman, and Mike is a regular listener tuned in over there in Birmingham. It's a little song from Dale Watson called Carrying On This Way.

goes. Dale Watson, carrying on the sway. Dedicate that one to the lads we mentioned beforehand. Just about bringing me to the end of the show for another Friday night, early Saturday morning. Big thanks to all of you who got in touch with the show or for simply listening in. It's very much appreciated. And also a very special thanks to Pete, who joined me on the line from Tennessee earlier on, and wishing him all the best. Going to leave you with a little song from Don Williams. Want to dedicate it to Molly Callan, who's well up past her bedtime. Molly, nice to hear from you. Until Sunday night, take care of yourselves. Here's a little song called Yellow Moon. Have a nice weekend.

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2: Hello and a very good morning. 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It's Friday's The Greg Hughes Show here in Highland Radio. 4 minutes past nine on this Friday, the 28th of August. Our Friday panel joining us very shortly to discuss some of the big stories. 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We're not on YouTube, not Facebook, sorry, because Facebook seemed to think a very innocent post about a crematorium was something to do with crypto deception, so they've banned us from their platform for the period of a week whilst we appeal that. Well, we'll get that sorted, don't worry about that. We're on YouTube and we are on X.
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2: Yes, good morning to you, Paddy Rooney, Chair of Friends of Letterkenny University Hospital. How are you?
3: I'm very well, thank you. How are you?
2: It's good to have you back on the show, as always. Councillor Jimmy Brogan, Cathaoirleach of the Donegal Municipal District. Good morning, Jimmy. Good to see you. I'll come to you in a moment. I'll be coming.